0: school resource officers will still carry other standard enforcement equipment in school buildings. He is also asking for a reconsideration, saying the gloves are less harmful than a taser and less likely to hurt someone. A Stewart, Iowa man is charged in separate shootings that killed a woman and injured an Iowa state trooper. 46-year-old Austin Reed faces charges of murder and attempted murder of a peace officer. He is accused of shooting and killing 42-year-old Tony Elena Ann Salazar at a Stewart home on Tuesday, and later shooting Iowa state trooper Chase Carruthers, who underwent emergency surgery and remains hospitalized in stable condition. I'm Terry Leahy.
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2: Rain and a few rumbles of thunder Wednesday afternoon. That pushes south this evening. We'll clear out overnight with some scattered fog developing late. Low temperatures in the mid-60s. After the fog clears out Thursday morning, mostly sunny, humid, and a little bit warmer. High temperatures in the mid-80s. From the First Alert 6 Weather Center, I'm Chief Meteorologist Matt Serwey.
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2: And welcome in. It is Justin Barkley in for Glenn today on the Glenn Beck Program. We got primary results in Florida. We've been talking about Alaska, Wyoming. Across the board, some interesting things that are coming out of these results. We'll get to those. Some good news I want to share with you. And speaking of which, more accountability, or some at least. Fauci advisor pleading guilty. Will we see orange jumpsuits and handcuffs? We'll get to all of that and more coming up after this. Justin in for Glenn today on the Glenn Beck Program.
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2: So we were just talking about this story. Former Fauci aide pleads guilty to dodging the federal public record laws. No word yet on how much time. I'm just looking through this, trying to see. But I don't think there's any word on how much time this guy might do, whether or not he'll end up. David Morenz is his name. Longtime aide, the former top government infectious disease official Anthony Fauci, pleading guilty Tuesday to conspiracy to evade federal public record laws in the connection with communications about coronavirus grant research. Now, you remember this was the big hot potato. They wanted to hide all of that. So that is what we're discussing and how the accountability might come to play. And one of the thoughts is, you know, Fauci's got this immunity. Now, whether he actually has that or not and the auto pen holds up, et cetera, that's a whole nother question. But for now, we just assume Fauci's got this immunity. And so if you don't get him on some of these blanket things, maybe you get him on contempt there in the Senate as they've just sent that over to the DOJ. And maybe you get the folks around them with these little crimes as well, because not everybody got pardons. John in New York is on the line with an interesting question. Good morning, John. Welcome in.
4: Good morning. So, you know, it's interesting. I was wondering what it would be like, and this is not counterfactual. This is hypothetical. Let's say that Dr. Fauci didn't have immunity. What would that world look like? And why can't we prove, you know, in an objective way that Fauci is guilty of these crimes? Because I think in the court of public opinion, yes, it would be nice if he served his time, but wouldn't it be nice if globally it was accepted that there was some, you know, malfeasance here? The interesting thing is that right now that line seems to be tribal. It seems to be based on what party you're in, and there's not global acceptance of his, you know, guilt or lack thereof. That's kind of my point.
2: John, yeah, great point. Thank you for the call from New York. Yeah, I'm with you. You just mentioned about the court of public opinion, and certainly you and I sounds like we agree on quite a bit here with Fauci and how bad things were. I unfortunately talked about this a day or two back, and yesterday when we talked with John Leek, the author of the Mind Viruses book. Now, we are in such a tribal moment right now where two different people can watch the exact same thing happen. I mean, we've got video footage and everything, and they come away with completely opposite conclusions. And so how do you get to a place at a point of public opinion with certainly with Dr. Fauci and some of these other folks to where is it, it's acceptable that folks all across the board would say and see, well, we see the exact same thing that you see there. I am not hopeful. I am not hopeful of that. In the meantime, what I am hopeful of is that we can push for the as much accountability as they can get done. Here's the truth. We have to have it. What's to stop people or anyone, the next Dr. Fauci, anyone, from doing this? Or in any of the cases that we've got, election issues, et cetera, you name the, go down the list, these problems that we've seen, the corruption at every level in the government. What is to stop these people from doing it again and again and again and again? Because if they know, they're just going to get off with like sort of a, you know, a slap on the wrist, then, you know, the stakes, the reward is just too high. The reward is just too good. And the risk, it's barely there. Barely there. They'll just do it over and over and over again. And to fix the problem, the things that we've got going on, we have to start with these consequences. We have to have a system of accountability throughout it all. If we don't, we'll never see those results. All right, I want to switch gears here because there is a video that's floating around. In fact, I don't know if you've seen this yet or not. It's kind of flown underneath the radar, sort of pun intended, but a pilot involved in a dramatic crash reported here the other day. CBS News had this, and the guy gets up and walks away.
5: Oh, my God!
6: Final seconds of flight. You're watching a F-A-18 Hornet fighter jet careen into a mountainside in Washington State.
7: Did it crash?
6: By then, pilot Marine Corps Major Jackson Simon had ejected.
8: Are you the only pilot?
9: I am, sir. Okay.
6: And here's proof. Body cam video we're seeing for the first time of the aftermath. The Marine Corps Major had been dazzling lakeside spectators, circling with thunderous, low-flying maneuvers. Then his fighter jet hit power lines. The show was over. Physically, he looked fine, other than a face streaked with blood and dirt.
7: There's a fire!
6: A sizable brush fire that spread across 2 acres, along with a ruined plane and a pilot dazed but alive.
10: We were doing circles over the wake, doing in some low-level training.
8: Okay.
10: And then I tucked in, and I'm not sure exactly. Honestly, I'm a little...
8: Nope, you're fine.
2: I can't imagine, by the way, that what you're hearing there is from, looks like some sort of, body cam footage from the police and first responders, the people that had made it there. Number one, thank God he's okay. That's number one. Number two, what exactly happened there? And I wanted to bring on friend of the show, Ed Rush, who is an author, businessman. He's written a book called God Talks, but he's also a Top Gun pilot and instructor in the Marines as well. At one point, Ed, you were probably doing very similar to some of the training this guy was doing, and maybe you even came into contact with some of the very same risks and issues he was dealing with. I just wanted to look, because last time Glenn had you on the show, I believe the last time was when you guys talked about the pilot who had to eject and that mission there in Iran. So I thought, let's have Ed back on to talk about this. Welcome back, Ed Rush.
11: It's good to be back. I'm apparently the when the pilot ejects guest. So it's great. I watched, you know, my phone blows up when I get videos like that sent me. What was interesting, I watched probably 3 or 4 videos till I realized the timestamp was in June. And I think that's body camera footage. I think what happened was all of the footage was they just asked the police precinct to hold the footage because they were probably cleaning up classified material buried in a crater in that mountain. Interesting. So first of all, yes, thank God the pilot was alive, ambulatory. Obviously, he was fine. He had a huge, if you watch the video, he had a huge bruised up side of his face, which is almost definitely from flying through the trees with his parachute. What you witness, though, in my opinion, is just a glorious mistake. I mean, that you don't fly into trees. That's just not what you do. So I think it was a mistake. Most air accidents are actually pilot error, but just fascinating to see that entire thing unfold.
2: Well, I remember hearing you talk about last time around, like ejecting is the last thing you want to do. I mean, you're definitely, if you need to do it, you'll do it. But you had a whole list of reasons about why and what happens when a pilot does eject. It's not like it's something that you take lightly.
11: Man, so the rule that we have in the cockpit is it's better to be swinging in the sheets than singing with the angels. In other words, you're better off punching out of an airplane than flying it into the ground. We say the piece of the cave of the ground is 1.0. That means if you hit the ground, you're probably going to die. And when a pilot makes that decision, which I think is one of the hardest decisions a pilot can make, I've never had to make that decision. I had a roommate, Justin, that jumped, punched out of an F-18. This guy, he was 5'10" when he woke up that morning. And by the time he came back that night, he was about 5'8". He literally had lost 2 inches of his height. Now, just, you know, he got it back about 6 months later over time through chiropractic work and that sort of thing. But the ejection is so jarring that it literally compressed his spine. All those discs in his spine compressed it so he was actually smaller. It's about 20 to 30 G's straight up when that seat comes out. The ejection seat in the F-18 is brilliant. You could be literally upside down, 100 feet over the ground, and the seat will come out. The rockets will actually turn you upright and shoot you straight into the sky, and then the parachute will open. It's called a 0-0 seat, which means you can be on the ground, no airspeed at all. Most ejection seats require some airspeed, so the canopy will come off so that you can go into the air. It's a brilliant, really brilliant piece of engineering. Every time I talk about our ejection seat, I always just say, give a high five to American engineering. Despite our challenges and despite our faults, we still have the best engineers in the world. We've still created almost every one of the world's greatest inventions, and our aviation engineers are absolutely brilliant. Very few people talk about them, but the things that they've created, not only to help us in warfare, but also to save lives, is just extraordinary. But that's no joke. When you punch out of an airplane like that, it's a pretty big deal.
2: What did you fly, Ed? Is it one particular jet, or did you fly a multiple?
11: So I flew that exact airplane. In fact, the airplane you saw go into the ground, there's a near 100% certainty that I flew that exact airplane at some point in my career. I know as that plane was going down, it was like, just, I wish I could have seen Ed one more time. I think that's what it was feeling on its way into the ground. But no, that was a Marine pilot. That was VMFA 323. That's the Death Rattlers right here in San Diego. I flew almost all the airplanes across our fleet. That would have been an F-18C, a pretty legacy airplane. It's been around for quite some time. It is not a Super Hornet, so that's kind of the middle Hornet that the Marines are flying right there. Not the newest technology at all, but certainly very lethal. And, that was the airplane I flew most of my career. Early in my career, I flew A-4s, which is kind of Vietnam vintage aircraft. Later in my career, I flew F-5s. I got to fly a Chinese-made MiG-21. While I was flying, I got to fight against the MiG-29. I got to fly a Bell UH-1 helicopter, among a whole bunch of other airplanes. So it was a really fun career.
2: Yeah, well, and thank you for it. So this, he was flying out of where you flew, it sounds like, and what, I know it was on the West Coast, but it was like Seattle area, Washington?
11: Yeah, so the video footage was in Washington. By the way, thank you for saying thank you for your service. People say that to me all the time. People say, thank you for your service. And I always say, thank you for the gas. To fill an F-18, it takes about 2,000 gallons of gas. I live here in California. Wow. I know what gas prices are like. And so I always thank the American taxpayer for supporting my training while I was flying around in those F-18s. But, yeah, the video was shot in Washington. That's a squadron that's based in San Diego. So you don't fly typically from San Diego all the way up to Washington to do training. My guess is they were on some sort of detachment or maybe doing some sort of cross country over the weekend. And like I said, what you're witnessing is a mistake. That was a major. So this would have been someone who is probably typical squadron has 18 pilots. He's probably one of the top 4 or 5 in terms of rank. So he was probably a fairly experienced pilot. And like I said, it sounds like there was a mistake that was made. I think they were flying too low, if I had to guess. and maybe he clipped the trees. Typically, 500 feet is the minimum you could fly above any ground or structure. Sometimes you come across a ridge, and you're a little bit lower than that, and that sounds almost exactly what happened. They came across a ridge, probably flying too low, clipped some trees. Airplanes and trees, you know, you got an airplane flying at 500 miles an hour, hitting a tree, neither wins in that scenario, but typically the airplane will be unflyable after that.
2: How fast can one of those planes get from San Diego to Seattle area if they need to?
11: So as much as I hate to say it, so we will typically cruise in an F-18 at almost the exact same speed that you'll fly on United or Alaska Airlines. So we're going to fly typically at 480, maybe 500 miles an hour in terms of cruise. That's about the same speed that your commercial airliners are going to be flying. That said, we have one very specific advantage that the commercial airliners don't have, which is a 22,000 pound per engine, 44,000 pound overall thrust afterburner. So when you stick your two throttles in the left-hand corner, you're essentially pouring fuel into fire in the back of your airplane. You've seen probably videos of it where fire shoots out of the back of the airplane. That is called afterburner. When you go to afterburner, all the rules change when it comes to aerodynamics. And the airplane, the F-18 itself, can get up to or close to Mach 2. That's two times the speed of sound. That's a little bit over 1,000 or a little bit over about 1,200 miles an hour. That's really fast. And so, if you want to go from here to Seattle in afterburner, you could probably get there in less than an hour. You're going to run out of gas about 8 minutes into the flight, though. That will be one of the major constraints to flying that fast. You're burning fuel. You're literally dumping fuel into the back of your engine. The fastest I've flown an F-18 was 1.5 Mach. That's right about 950, maybe 1,000 miles an hour. And at that rate, like when you do the math, at that rate, you're covering 15 miles a minute. So that's
2: as interesting as this has all been, though, Ed, I know this is going to sound crazy, but I've got questions that I think are going to be even more interesting, your answers anyway. Can you hang with us a little bit?
11: Yeah.
2: We'll take a quick break and be
11: happy
2: back
11: to stick
2: after
11: around,
2: this.
11: But anything for you.
2: You got it. We'll be right back. Justin Barkley in for Glenn today on the Glenn Beck Program. Quick break.
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2: All right, we only have like a minute or two here, so we're going to just sort of set the stage for this, but I mentioned that Ed Rush wrote a book. The book, we've talked about this before, but it's now more than ever probably a good time for a little bit of a refresher on this and a conversation, I think, a little bit deeper dive. So, Ed, if you can hang with us past the bottom of the hour here to take a little bit of a dive into this, I would love to do that with you. Ed wrote a book called God Talks. And so, Ed, with just a minute here before we go into break, I'll just ask you, you talk to God? And does he talk back? Maybe that's even the best question. You there, Ed?
11: I think maybe the secret sauce to life. I mean, here's the thing. I think the most important thing anyone can become is saved. And after that, to be able to hear God's voice on the daily to help them with their decisions, their relationships, their finances, their business, their communication, and more. And yeah, I'd love to talk about the message of the book. We're changing the world, literally one person at a time.
2: Now, I asked that question sort of tongue-in-cheek because I've talked to Ed, I've read the book, and this is something that I believe, and I know Glenn's talked about this before, too, and I think maybe you both have talked about it together, but in the day and age, as we've been talking about in the last couple of days anyway, where you can't believe, like, anything you see, AI is constantly making us question what we see, what we hear, what we read, everything. It's going to be more important to be able to have a sort of a trusted and rooted way of coming at the information that's coming at us every day. So I'm going to give a little bit of a deep dive into that with our good friend Ed Rush, author of the book God Talks, available now on Amazon and everywhere. Even if you've made a million mistakes, how to have a friendship with God, God Talks. We'll back with Ed after this on the Glenn Beck Program. I'm Justin Barkley in for Glenn today. 888-727-BECK, 888-727-BECK, justin@justinbarkley.com.
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2: Back at it on the Glenn Beck program. Justin Barkley in for Glenn today. Okay, so, you know, AI is taking over. It's already hard to believe anything you hear. We had a whole conversation about polls earlier this morning with Jason and, you know, the polls that have been wrong, and they've been outright admitting some of these that they're just fake. So how do you know what to trust? You can't trust the media. You can't trust even what you see with your own eyes, sometimes. Not to mention, as I said earlier, there two people look at the same thing and come away with completely different conclusions. I believe, and I know Glenn has talked about this. I've heard him mention it quite a bit before, but we have now entered a time with the way AI can fake video so well, and even photos. I mean, it's better than you know, Photoshop or you will not. We're out of time. And I know Glenn said you won't be able to believe what you see. Well, I think we're there. And so that's fantastic, because with all of the other mistrust and everything else that's come in recent years, boy, that just puts fuel on the fire. So where do you go? My faith, I got that answer. It's the only thing that's keeping me grounded, and it has for the last several years. Our good friend Ed Rush is here with us now to talk about the book he's written, God Talks. So we heard him talk about Top Gun fighting and jumping out of airplanes, ejecting if needed. But I think this is an even more interesting and serious topic. Ed, we've broached this before with you, but again, I think we need a little refresher as we continue on these days. Where do folks go if they want to get the truth?
0: Yeah, it's a brilliant way to lead into this, Justin, talking about AI. Like, we go back to the cockpit when I was flying F-18s. There's no time for speculation, nor is there time for theories. I was interested in things that worked right here on planet Earth. I'm talking about lift, weight, drag, thrust, weapons impact zones, probabilities, things that really mean something when you get into combat. And I went to combat twice in Iraq, and those things were very important to us. How far the enemy weapon system could come up and reach us was really important because I was going to fly above that, typically most of my flights, and I did, to be out of what we call a weapons engagement zone. And if we were wrong about that, people died. And so what's true here on planet Earth is super important. And I think you really laid it out so eloquently in the top of the hour when you were talking about we live in a divided world where people have like all of these opinions, and it's very difficult at times to try to find out what's true. It's one of the reasons I love this program. It's one of the reasons I'm back here for the third time. And I think the human being quest to answer that question, like what is real, what is true, especially when times are hard, especially when politics are challenging or relationships are difficult or finances are challenging. It's really difficult when you feel like you're grasping at straws to find out what's true. And I spent most of my life. Now, I was a Christian believer in Jesus since I was 8 years old, but I spent most of my life thinking, you know, God's kind of far off, somewhat disinterested. I mean, he's interested in the big things, but as far as the day-to-day things of my life, my finances or what parking spot I find, maybe he wasn't all that interested in that. And my world got rocked about 16 years ago, back in 2010, when I had a pretty dramatic encounter in a conversation with God. I wasn't planning on having that. I was in the midst of a very big spiritual depression at the time, a difficult time in my life. And that experience led me to really start teaching other people how to have a conversation with God. And I can tell you with 100% certainty, I've taught atheists. I'm not talking about like people who are like, well, you know, I'm not sure. I'm talking about people who adamantly were arguing against the existence of God. I have taught atheists in 10 minutes or less how to have a conversation with God. And the crazy thing about an atheist, like an atheist will come to you with a question, you know, if God is so good, why does evil exist? And if you try to answer that question, they'll just throw another question at you. When I get asked that question, I'll go, I don't know. Let's have a conversation with him. Let's talk to him about it. And I kid you not, every time I've ever had a conversation with an atheist where I led them into a conversation with God, they had an experience. They had a jaw-dropping experience. And the moment they were done, they looked at me and said, what do I do now? And let me just say, when you argue theology, like God's so good, why does evil exist? They never ask you at the end of that, what do you do now? They do when they have a conversation with God. And I bring in the atheist because I'm like, look, if I could teach an atheist how to have a substantive conversation with the living God, I could teach anyone.
2: That's pretty convincing. obviously we've talked about this before. You know, this is written extensively in the book, but how easy is this? Is this something that is going to take lots of time for somebody that obviously, if you could talk to the creator of everything, it's probably worth it. But is it something that can happen quickly?
0: It's something that you can make as difficult as you want to make it. let's put it this way. It's like saying this. I've been married for 22 years, right? It's like saying, is it difficult to have a conversation with your spouse? This is very simple. Like, I'm about to go upstairs in the kitchen, and my wife inevitably will be there, and I'll be like, hey, how was your night's sleep? What are you up to today? Like, it's very simple to do that. But I can tell you from experience, you can make that conversation really hard if you want to. You can make it very difficult, depending on how you come into the conversation. My experience with most people is, I'll tell you, anecdotally, I found it easier to teach kids. I found it easier to teach people who have no religious background at all. I find it really easy to teach atheists and skeptics. The people that have the biggest challenge are the people who have been in the church for 40 or 50 years. They've been taught, you know, God doesn't speak that way. And they come into the conversation already knowing that, you know, God's not going to say anything to them. And so, yeah, you can make the conversation as difficult or easy as you want. My experience is if you can give it maybe 15 minutes a day for a week, you'll experience a new level of your ability to communicate with the divine. By the way, I have a lot of people that hear what I just said. They'll immediately go to Twitter and give me all of the theological reasons why they think I'm wrong. And I always tell them the same thing. Why don't you just try it? Like, there's no special verse in, you know, Hesitations 12 that says you should not try to talk to God. Like, there's no, and people are like, this just definitely doesn't work. And I'm like, why don't you try it? And I've never had anyone who really gave it the old college try who it didn't work for. And that, I think, is the best evidence that I could provide.
2: Did you just quote the book of Hesitations?
0: Hesitations. Yeah. Anytime, there's a lot of really good rules, you know, that the Bible lays out for us, you know, like don't steal, you know, don't murder. That list of 10 things is really important. And then there's like this whole list of made up rules, that Christians make, in order to apparently enslave other Christians to like a new, you know, you get freed from the power of sin and death. That slavery is gone. But, and then people come along and like, but let me just put you into another slave camp. And it's a bunch of rules that people make up. And so anytime I come across one of these fake Christian rules, there's a lot of them about money. You know, people talk about you shouldn't, you know, shouldn't make money and like you shouldn't charge this much or you shouldn't do this or you shouldn't do that or like don't do this. It's a lot of rules, right? And so whenever I encounter a rule that's not in the Bible, I just say, you know, that must have come from Hesitations. So, which, by the way, for those of you who are theologically sound, that's not one of the books, okay?
2: So that's like, not a book.
0: It's not a book. I should clarify. Some people are like, I've been looking on the online Bible. Yeah. I can't find this book that he's talking about. Yes, you cannot find this book that he's talking about. So
2: this is a joke. He is being sarcastic.
0: Yeah.
2: Yeah. Ed Rush is the author of God Talks. By the way, I find that God has quite a sense of humor, so it's fine if we do too, folks. But, you know, I'm kind of curious, Ed, what are some of the most interesting, and we're getting into this conversation because, look, I do believe it's life and death. You know, to be able to hear from the Lord on things that could certainly protect you. I've heard all kinds of stories from people, and I've experienced in my own life in crazy stories that, you know, I just got this feeling or this gut feeling told me not to do this or not to do that. And you know, we're actually approaching the 25th anniversary of September 11th, and there's story after story of people that for some reason or another didn't go to work that day. I'm not saying that the other people that didn't hear from the Lord, whatever happened, but I'm saying that there's stories even in big moments like that we hear. George Washington and the founding of this nation, there were so many times when he got on his knees and he heard from the Lord, and we are here today because of it. But what are the stories that you hear from people, maybe some big ones, even in your own life, when they got something that was big, something that was noteworthy from those conversations? Yeah.
0: What a great question. And interestingly enough, it loops back to what you said in the introduction. We're in this space where we have artificial intelligence, and it's even challenging sometimes to know, is that video that I just watched like a real, even like a real video? And what's fascinating to me is that for the entirety of human history, we have actually had a technology easily 100 times, probably 1,000 times, and maybe more like an infinity times more powerful, which is divine intelligence. Like if you really want an answer to an important question in your life, I think if you're asking AI, you're starting at the wrong spot. You're starting at like level one when you could be starting at level 1,000. And level 1,000 is DI, divine intelligence. And my experience is God, you can ask God about anything. And I'll just say, Justin, one of the joys of my life, my inbox, we get emails from people who read the book. And by and large, most of them are positive. I'm talking like 99% of them. And they get passed around my team very quickly because when somebody has a cataclysmic change in their life because of something that they read, because of the conversation they had with God, it fuels what we do. And I'll tell you as many stories as you want to, I will tell you the one that stands out to me the most, I was telling you earlier about this atheist, or to having conversations with atheists. The first atheist I encountered, I have to say, I'm almost ashamed to tell you this part of the story, but I have to say, like, I grew up and I was taught that God does not hear people who aren't his people, you know? God is not interested in talking to the sinner, you know, I was told. And so as I started cultivating a conversation with God, and then I started teaching people, I still had that resonant belief. Just so you know, that's not true. I was wrong about that. And I had this woman who came into one of my events who was an atheist. She was a stark atheist. And I'm like, whoa. And so we moved into an exercise where I was teaching people how to ask God questions. And I remember as she pulled her notebook out, I remember asking God, could you make an exception to your rule about not talking to your people? Because I would really like it if you talked to her. Well, needless to say, God didn't have that rule. That rule was probably in hesitations. And, excuse me, and next thing you know, this woman is weeping. Now, what was happening, I found out later, was God was bringing her back into a memory. This woman, from age 5 to age 17, had been sexually abused by her dad. Now, just pause for a moment and just let you know. I can understand how a 17-year-old would come to the conclusion that there was no heavenly father if her earthly father was such a jerk. Like, I understand that. I have compassion for that.
2: I gotta hang on, Ed, because I know this is gonna be worth getting to. I gotta put you on pause because we have to take a quick break here. I want you to finish this story, but we've got a break. We'll be right back, and I want to hear it because I'm kind of on the edge of my seat here. But they will yell at me if I don't take a break here. So we'll be right back with what happened when she encountered the truth after this on the Glenn Beck Program.
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2: All right, we don't have a lot of time here left, but I thought it was important. Ed Rush, the author of God Talks, in the middle of this, making this great point about the woman who was an atheist, right in the middle, had a very rough natural childhood and bad relationship with her dad. But you were in the middle of making a great point, and I'm sorry I had to interrupt you, but please continue. We've got about a minute here.
0: She has this unbelievably deep, powerful conversation with God where he brings her back into this memory and literally heals it and then begins fathering her. And I said earlier, when an atheist has an encounter with God, they ask you, what do I do next? She said, what do I do next? It's just like God father you for a while. So every Friday, this woman spends an hour, like literally she spends an hour just sitting and listening to God. What an unbelievable transformation. And I tell that story just to represent one literally of thousands of stories that we get of people having a conversation with God. So if you're listening and you're like, gosh, I've never done that, or I would like to try that, take the filter off, remove maybe any sort of false theological constraints and give it a try. Experimenting is the key to finding, new technologies. And it's very simple.
2: Buy the book. I'll just say it. I've read it. It's very easy to go through. It walks you through the process. And I think it is, it's a tool you're going to want in your belt in the coming days ahead, for sure, for everyone. Because here's the crazy thing. And I know you mentioned this, but Ed, God doesn't just love Christians. He loves everybody. So certainly wants to talk to you. Ed, you got something coming up. I got maybe 15 seconds here that you want to talk about or where folks can find you.
0: Yeah, thanks, Justin, for talking about the book. Grab that. Give it a read. It's super fun, fast, lots of fighter pilot stories, too. We do have a business event coming up in October. So if you're on the business side, interested in maybe taking your business to the next level in a conversation with God, that's all on my website. That's godtalks.com. It's the easiest website to remember. GodTalks.com. Thanks, man.
2: God bless you. Back with more.
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1: Glenn Beck is on.
2: Yeah, we've got some stories we still haven't gotten to yet. The 51st state, there's some movement. It's a good day for the 51st state. President Trump with a big announcement for Canada earlier this morning. We'll try and get to that on the way. Still got some great audio that we've got to get to as well. And what's wrong with the kids these days? Part of that, I think the reason why we're seeing what we're seeing with this rise of socialism, Marxism, communism, the commie jihadis as well. We'll talk about that with our next guest, who will get into this Red-Green Axis 3.0. His book, Wake Up and Die, he makes the claim it's now or never, folks. And I tell you, we're watching it from right where I am in Michigan and across the country. Dig into it all coming up. Justin Barkley in for Glenn today on the Glenn Beck program. We'll kick it off hour three after this.
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2: The ads are starting to come out now. In fact, some really, really powerful ones against Abdul El-Sayed, the Democrat commie jihadi here in Michigan. Here's some pieces of the original where he's talking about what he wants to do with health care.
4: What Medicare for All does is instead of having a whole bunch of payers, you have one payer, right? And that is the federal government. It insures you the minute you're born, the minute you turn 26, the minute you get married, the minute you get divorced, the minute you get a job, the minute you lose a job, the minute you turn 65, it doesn't matter, you've got one insurer. And because that insurer is the federal government, right, it sets prices for all of this care, independent of who the actual provider is.
2: Just imagine. Let's sell it like this. You walk into your Bureau of Motor Vehicles. That's what it'll be like walking into the doctor's office. Imagine how hard things are now, and whether you even get to go in, whether you even get to get care at some point, that's how bad things will be. It's interesting to hear him talk about it. They call him the paper doctor because he's sort of a doctor on paper, but he's never really practiced. Although he has been practicing for this day for a long time, running for Senate here in Michigan. And I believe if he wins, he may be the poster child for 2028 for the Democrats and some of the folks who are the most extreme on the left. That's why it's important that we talk about him and more so the issue that we're facing right now, which is the rise of all of this nonsense and essentially the red-green Axis 3.0, America, Wake Up or Die. That's the name of the book Jim Simpson's writing. And, of course, Jim, no stranger to the program, but a really good time to break down where we are and how we got here and what Americans need to be warned about today. Welcome to the Glenn Beck program, Jim.
5: Hey, Justin, great to be with you. Thanks for having me.
2: Absolutely. This is something you've been writing about and talking about for years now. How did we get here? Well, I mean, I'm looking at things that seem so obvious to me, and I know millions of other Americans are too. And how are these candidates winning?
5: Yeah, no, that's the question, really. Well, as you know, it has to do, there's a lot of different factors. One is the way the Democrats have purchased votes since Johnson's Great Society by expanding all forms of welfare. And El Sayed just talked about, you know, Medicare for all type of a thing, which would destroy our healthcare system, which is already greatly impacted. You know, all of the things, when you see how things don't work in a certain sector of the economy, you can almost always trace it back to some policy or program that was put in place, usually by Democrats, that distorts the market. And nothing would distort the market more than a healthcare for all type thing that El Sayed is talking about. And I wrote two books. First one was called The Red-Green Axis, Refugees, Immigration, and the Agenda to Erase America. That was in the top 10 at Amazon in the immigration category for a full year, and in the top 20 for 2 years. And then in 2019, I wrote The Red-Green Axis 2.0, An Existential Threat to America and the World. And that was a larger book packed with all kinds of statistics about how mass immigration has changed the complexion of America as well as Western Europe. And it was a long-standing, and I'm talking about from the 1920s forward, a long-standing goal of the communists, the Soviets, and the Comintern, the Communist International, that is, which today controls the communist parties of the world, as it did after 1917, when Vladimir Lenin, the first leader of the Soviet Union, held the Third International, and he put all of the communist parties of the world under his control in that Third International, became known as the Comintern. And interestingly, in the 1940s, we objected to the Comintern. So Stalin said, okay, we're dissolving the Comintern. And then he just put the Comintern under the control of the international component of the Soviet Communist Party. So it hasn't changed at all. And communist China fell under that. And so today we are seeing the results of that 100-year war to open our borders, which of course was initiated during the Obama administration, and then completely open under the Biden administration. And the 2015 mass migration from the Middle East and all parts of the world into Western Europe was a collaboration between Chancellor for Germany and Vladimir Putin. They worked together. Most people don't know that she was an East German communist, and she infiltrated into the conservative movement in West Germany after the wall came down and became the chancellor. We're talking about Angela Merkel. And so that was the first step to invade Europe and change the complexion entirely, increase terrorism, increase crime, increase all kinds of welfare demands. The goal is crisis, repeated crisis, over and over again, as Lenin said, until the capitalist target country is ultimately destroyed. And so after Biden fraudulently won that election, he opened the borders completely to the United States, and we are now experiencing the consequences of that, although it had been started under the Obama administration, especially with refugee resettlement. and illegal alien immigration. And so that's where we are, and that's why we are where we are.
2: Crisis after crisis. Boy, that sounds familiar. Jim Simpson's with us right now. The author of many books, in fact, the Red Green Alliance 2.0, and now working on Red Green Access 2.0, Red Green Access 3.0 to bring us up to speed, to where we are now. Jim, yep. Do you find it interesting, because a lot of this played out in the history with Iran, do you find it interesting that we're seeing that rise here in America right now as we speak, and we're engaged, in that military action there in Iran at the same time?
5: Yeah, well, you know, to me, honestly, you know, Trump is taking a huge risk by doing that, because, of course, it has impacted us domestically negatively, especially with gasoline prices. And, you know, that's a big risk he's taking. But it's a risk that Trump, nobody else would be willing to take. And it's something that has to be done, because Iran has been the sponsor of Islamic terrorism for, 47 years, ever since they took over and held our people hostage for 444 days until Reagan was elected. And they have to be destroyed. And the unfortunate reality is that the Iranian Revolutionary Guard Corps, which is really the power of the Islamic Republic of Iran, a minority, by the way, in no means the majority, the Persians are the majority, and there were other groups that all can't stand the Islamic Republic of Iran or the IRGC, but they have nothing to, they don't have the means to fight against them. And, you know, the first time we sent, I think 30,000 rifles or weapons, various weapons, it went to the MEK, which is a group that it was a wrong group, and Trump got very bad advice from whoever told him to do that, because they just decided to keep the weapons for themselves and not bother to try to defeat the IRGC, which has about 150,000 members. That's a big army. And we don't want to put boots on the ground there, and I don't think we ever will, but they should be bombed into the into the Stone Age until they are so weak that they could be taken over by a group that was willing to pick up arms. And I think the Persians would be more than willing to, if they had a good leader and if they had the weapons to do so.
2: All right, I got to ask the obvious question, but yeah. We'll have to take a quick break first. So I'll give you a chance to think about this, ponder this over the next 60 seconds. But what do we do? How do we, you know, your book is one thing, but how do we get this into the idea, the minds of the kids who are coming up, the millennials, the people who are suffering right now? As you mentioned, gas prices are high. There are issues with the economy. I don't think these are anything that Trump has any responsibility for starting. In fact, if you look at it, I believe it's as you mentioned, the Biden administration made a lot of these things worse. It's not capitalism causing these problems. In fact, it's cronyism. It's a lot of the issues that the people that now say they have solutions for, Democrats and folks on the left, I think, in fact, they're responsible for beginning in the first place. And if you look at what we're looking at now today, if you really examine it, it's the arsonist, equivalent of the arsonist dressing up as a fireman saying, yeah, I'm here to put the fire out, the one they started. So how do we wake people up? Because understandably, the message of, hey, free stuff, I want to give you free things. I'm here to help you. All of those things, particularly to people that haven't learned about this. They don't know much of any of this. How do we wake them up? How do we convince people don't go down this road? It's a dangerous one. Jim Simpson is the author of many books. CrisisNow.net is the website again, and you can find them all on Amazon, but the book he's writing as we speak, and we're walking through it right now, The Red-Green Axis 3.0. You can find the previous versions online as well. Jim will be right back with you after this on the Glenn Beck Program.
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2: You know, Jim, I call Abdul Rahman Muhammad El Sayed. I call him the commie jihadi. He's a perfect example, I believe, of what we're up against. But I don't even know that that is effective enough, because we are in a time where a lot of these kids, and I say kids, but some of the younger generation, they don't necessarily think commie is a bad word. They don't necessarily understand how bad communism is and was, the millions upon millions upon millions of deaths that were a result of it. Jihadi, that's a whole nother question. Do they understand? These are people now, many of them weren't even alive when September 11th happened. We're coming up on the 25th anniversary of it. They got no context, and certainly they weren't taught in school any of these things. Teachers are telling us now they don't know how to read. They don't know how to do math. They were taught DEI and not ABCs, and this is part of the mess that we're in right now. How do we wake these people up, or enough people up? How do we educate them, certainly through the books, through teaching these stories? How do we make it an effectively push this message so that people understand what we're up against?
5: Yeah, no, that's really the key question. In my new book, I'm going to have a chapter titled "The Media is the Enemy of America," because really it's the media, it's Hollywood, it's all the institutions of culture that were, of course, infiltrated starting in the 1930s through the Frankfurt School communists who were resettled at Columbia University and created something they call critical theory, which, of course, criticizes everything in existence as Marx advocated even before he wrote the Communist Manifesto. Criticize everything in existence until the capitalist society is destroyed. And from the 1930s forward, the communists sought to infiltrate people into our media to begin to create that narrative, and that narrative now carries the day. And it's infiltrated into most of the AI. So if you go to ChatGPT and look up somebody's name, you are always going to get the left version of it, because the left narrative so thoroughly dominates the internet. And that's what people are learning, and that's what people are believing. And of course, the same thing with the teacher unions. The teacher unions are...
2: I want to get into that. In fact, Jim, I want to get a talk all about that coming up. The whole education portion of this, I think, is a big, big issue. I want to, but we're running out of time. I want to give you a chance where folks can find the previous books you've written. I know you got this new book coming out. Anything else that folks want to know about or you want to plug before we let you go? Jim Simpson, author of all these great books.
5: Well, I'm going to be in Michigan on September 15th. The Ottawa County Patriots, OttawaCountyPatriots.org is sponsoring that event, and I'll be able to talk about it then. But we need to start putting some of the leaders of the Antifa groups in jail. We have to start, Trump should instigate the Insurrection Act, and that will get...
2: All right, speaking my language.
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1: If you're hearing this, you should be concerned about the Asian longhorned beetle, an invasive species that's destroying our trees. 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
0: Look up, look down, look around. Look up, look down, look around. In the trees and on the ground, 'cause the ALB must be found.
1: Some signs of the ALB are dime-sized holes on tree trunks, a sawdust-like material called frass, and the beetle itself, with a long black body and white spots.
0: Look up, look down, look around. Look up, look down, look around. In the trees and on the ground, 'cause the ALB must be found.
1: Learn all the signs and how to report them at AsianLonghornedBeetle.com. 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
4: All right, so I think probably mentioned this. In fact, right before we got cut off and had to get into the break there with our last guest, Jim Simpson, he was making the point about the Insurrection Act, and I said, now you're speaking my language, and then we had to go to break. Saved by the Bell. But in this case, I actually, it's a good question. What about Antifa and the rest? Okay, so I think we had an opportunity. Some of the time has passed. I think we had an opportunity in 2020 to take some of these actions, and sadly, I don't think we did. And that was probably because I don't necessarily know that the president completely understood full well where we were then. Now, I don't know if you realize it, but we haven't had, I mentioned this earlier this week, we haven't had any of that nonsense happening this year. Usually we expect, well, we're going to have a Summer of Love reenactment. We haven't had any of that. In fact, it's been the opposite. Part of that is largely due to the fact that the USAID funds have been dried up, cut off. So while I would like to see some of these folks, Antifa types, and the people that are arguing, look, here's the deal. We know who they are. We have to. You can't tell me they were able to go out and do all the investigation. Anybody, January 6th, they were out, they found, you know, they found people, you know, just they used their credit card somewhere. Their cell phone was, you know, spotted in an area somewhere. They had hit, pinged a tower. So you're telling me we don't know who some of these people are? Come on. Come on. So yes, I think we've got to do that, but even more so, and I think more effectively, we've probably just seen this happen with USAID. I think cutting off the money is an even bigger issue. In fact, it's much more, efficient and effective. Not saying that some of these people who are involved, in fact, there was somebody last night, there was a big, I don't say how size it was, but there was a, in Dearborn, there was this, protest. And I'm going to tell you, like, I don't go to those things. I wouldn't recommend going to them. is the opportunity for craziness. So people from all over and all different sides and all kinds of grudges and things that they wanted to make their voice heard on. And I don't have a problem with you doing, but I, at the same time, it was filled with just nuttiness. And one of the folks that was arrested was like Antifa, a leftist dressed in all black, carrying a rifle and, you know, gear and all this other stuff. One of the arrests they made last night, police there, thankfully, I think, from what I remember reading, this individual was like pointing the rifle at other people. That's a big no-no. it's a big no-no. So anyway, we have that, but I think it's much more effective and efficient. I'm not saying we can't and shouldn't be rounding some of those people up, but the money coming from places like, you know, the Neville Roy Singhams or the Soros of the world, that these folks are funding some of the craziness and the chaos. Big step in cutting all that. I'm not convinced that kind of thing isn't happening right now. A lot of the things that are happening, we don't know. We don't know fully the story on it all. So I would expect at some point you'll hear more about those. And as the next one drops, et cetera, you'll hear more and more. We do know with USAID, though, that the money's been cut off. So I think there's some of this that is in process. And I'll just say it that way. And thank God, because it's about time. It should have happened a long time ago. So how do we get here? Well, I got story after story. Where do we start? And particularly in the education field. Look at this. Shock. 4 in 10 fifth graders think they need mental health help. And certainly they might. Particularly if they've been subjected to some of the insanity that is happening inside those institutions. Study. 4 in 10. 4 in 10 fifth graders say they need mental health care. What is going on? In a nutshell, nearly 4 in 10. 39%. California students. Oh, that's even more interesting. Gave answers signaling a need for mental health care. Girls were more likely than boys to signal a need. Children who reported more frequent sadness, stress, or loneliness were the most likely to signal a need. The strongest pattern in the study. Well, I mean, if you look at what the kids are being taught in those schools, that you are the problem, largely many of them, and there's some sort of systemic issue that you're always a part of, the DEI versus ABC, right? That's part of this. Of course it's hard. Then you throw in the devices, constantly on phones and everything else. That's a whole nother piece of the puzzle. Meanwhile, at Berkeley, still back in California, the People's Republic, a professor there says, I teach calculus at Berkeley. Some of my students can't do middle school math. Since the University of California abandoned the SAT and ACT, thousands of faculty say it's admitting students who aren't prepared for the coursework. College kids can't even do fractions. Meanwhile, in Detroit, public schools paying students up to $1,000 cash. In fact, I think I heard $100 every week for high school students. For middle school students, $50 a week. You ask, what are they getting paid for? Just to come to class. That's the story. Detroit Public Schools Community District is offering a $1,000 cash payment for students with perfect attendance the second year of the incentive program. Detroit Public Schools Community District is excited to announce the return of its highly successful Perfect Attendance Pays initiative. For the 2026 winter term, the district announced in a press release. By the way, I had to fact check this because I see what they're doing. What? And this is a dated article that this shows that this came out earlier this year. And that they're doing it again. We can't even get kids to come to school. Of course, if they come, what do they learn? That's a whole nother issue. But they give them gift cards. It's a Visa gift card, $100 for every full week of perfect attendance, up to $1,000 in total reward. Now, I will admit, personally, I did have some attendance issues near the end of my high school career. I did. But if you gave me $100 a week to show up, man, that might have changed my tune altogether. And if that weren't enough, who is teaching these kids? Well, meet the Fresno school teacher who says she wanted to start a black militia. In fact, this woman, I think she may have taught kindergarten. Her whole idea of starting her black militia was to, quote, rob white folks.
5: Yeah, I'm starting a black militia. So if you're black, if you want to shoot some guns, come find me. We're going to rob some white people.
6: Police are investigating these videos posted to Instagram by a special education teacher for the Madera Unified School
4: Special
6: District.
4: Ed, that's it.
6: In one clip, Kanisha Daly of Fresno says she's starting a black militia and will rob some white people.
4: Well, that is special.
6: Daly's Instagram captured by concerned citizens show her with a handgun and then what appears to be a long gun. The videos were quickly met with strong online backlash and a multi-agency investigation. Fresno and Madera Police and the Madera Unified School District all told Action News they're aware of the videos and looking into them. In the meantime, the Lincoln Elementary School special education teacher was placed on leave and under a temporary restraining order.
4: Temporary.
5: Just wanting to do something, to be in action.
6: Daly has appeared in our newscast several times. In July of 2024, she received free braces as a part of the Smiles for Teachers program and said this as a guest during Action News Live at 3.
5: I realize that I am an avenue for my students to be able to integrate into classrooms, into the community.
4: Those ring. By the way, she's got to know, like a bull, she's got to know. First thing would have given it away to me. It's probably one of the most and one of the easiest indicators.
5: And so I'm reflecting of them. And so I have to make sure that I'm reflecting the best parts of them.
4: She says with the nose ring.
6: Recently, she attended a community meeting with Fresno police back in March and demanded more accountability and transparency over the department's use of military equipment.
5: Even though we have these meetings, we raised some concerns.
4: So she went out and got her own? Is that, what? Is that a police I got a problem with them, man. So I'm going to go get my, listen, I understand, by the way, kind of makes the point in support of the Second Amendment. She probably wouldn't want to necessarily highlight that, but at the same time, boy, you got to wonder what, when you see stories like this, how come, in fact, it's not worse? Some of these things are funny, but think about how serious this all is. I'm going to paint that picture a little bit more for you. Quick break. We got a couple other things I want to make sure we get to before we get out of here as well. And yes, some good news before we wrap it all up on the Glenn Beck program. Back after this, Justin Barkley in for Glenn today on the Glenn Beck program. Justin at JustinBarkley.com. 888-727-BECK.
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1: On a bit of an impromptu construction stroll there with the folks at the White House looking at the helipad and the ballroom.
2: Nice job, fellas.
1: We're talking to some of the construction crew there and putting them on display. Also taking questions from reporters. This came about the 51st state. A little bit of an update for our friends in the North. Reporter asking about the tariffs question, and they settled their bit of a deal.
2: We had a very good conversation with the Prime Minister last night, and we've come to a deal with Canada. As you know, the 50% tariffs across the board were going on against Canada today. And they called yesterday and they gave us the points that we had to have. Very fair deal for both. The tariffs will be non-existent for our farmers. Our farmers were paying tremendous tariffs into Canada, and those tariffs are going to be totally eviscerated down to zero.
3: Is the U.S. going to lower tariffs on Canadian autos?
2: We're doing certain things. Got to give something, and we're doing certain things. They were paying a high number. We're reducing it a little bit. It's good for everybody. But our farmers are going to be thrilled. Our manufacturers are going to be thrilled. And basically, we have no tariffs going into Canada anymore. Canada was charging us tremendous tariffs. We no longer have any tariffs. And what I was able to do is we put, as you know, under the new tariff, I guess you'd call it the new tariff schedules that we came out with. They were going to get a 50% tariff on everything starting today, and we've held it back 3 days. It's all subject to finalization of documents. So subject to the finalization of documents, we have a deal with Canada, and I think it's a very good deal for both parties. It's great for our farmers. Our farmers will no longer be held up.
1: It's good news for the 51st state, and of course, even better news, it sounds like, President makes mention of for America and farmers, etc. We know how bad that's been for a lot of them. I mean, there he is talking, touring more of the helipad and the craftsmanship that has gone into building this thing. It's really kind of cool.
2: If you look at the joints, they're like flawless. The exact, a very, like 1/10 of an inch, and it's the exact same size. Right? These are real artists.
1: Really cool to see that. I'm sure it was a moment of a lifetime for a lot of the folks working there. Oh yeah, we'll talk more about that tomorrow. There's more that's come out of that, and I got a stack of stuff again that we just did not get to today, so we'll have to make sure that we make the time for it tomorrow again, back for Glenn the next couple of days as well. First, before I sign off here, gotta get you this is a beautiful moment. A man seen on the video here picking up a flag that's fallen on the ground. The man, Marine veteran, double amputee, Tony Mullis, stopping on a Georgia highway after spotting a flag in the United States on the ground beside the busy interstate. He lost both legs after an explosion during his second tour in Afghanistan, got out of his SUV to retrieve that flag. He said, seeing the flag on the ground broke my heart, because it reminded him of those who sacrificed for the country. God bless you, sir. And God bless you that are listening today. Justin at JustinBarclay.com. Always love to hear from you. Back tomorrow with more right here on the Glenn Beck Program. Make it a great day. God bless.
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1: New pressure on Iran. I'm Lisa Lacera, Fox News. President Trump promising a new attack, but not on the battlefield.
2: On Truth Social Wednesday night, the president announced what he is calling the most crushing economic operation ever taken against any country, fueled by Iran's failure to make a deal with the U.S. to end military operations. President Trump promising economic D-Day and also stating that if any country aids Iran economically, that country will also face consequences. Although he didn't offer any specific actions, the president did write that, quote, these maniacs are on the ropes and these historic measures will cripple them and their ability to project terror worldwide.
1: Fox's Kevin Uresky. This is the UAE has suspended all trade with Iran after coming under renewed missile fire. The day for the jury in the case of a Massachusetts mom on trial for murdering her three kids ended early and abruptly on day 16.
3: After a delay in the proceeding, Judge William Sullivan said he was ending court for the day. He didn't say why and urged the jury
4: not to speculate about what it is. You're not to hold it against either side.
3: Earlier in the day, the defense finished with a doctor who worked with the defendant, Lindsay Clancy. There was a concern about another defense witness, Emily Thorndike, a TikTok user who once worked at the hospital Clancy checked herself into. Judge Sullivan did not allow that witness because there was no meeting of the two.
1: Fox's Grinnell Scott. Court is back in session tomorrow morning. Tens of thousands of people in northwest Indiana, including 20,000 in the city of Gary, remain without power more than a week after deadly storms leveled trees and knocked down power lines across the region. The Army says it will resume Apache helicopter training missions after a pause following a crash in Texas that killed two soldiers. The cause of the August 12th crash near Fort Hood remains under investigation. 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
6: The Omaha Police Chief reacts to the Omaha Public School District Superintendent asking school resource officers not to carry shock gloves on school property after strong opposition to the device at a school board public hearing. Todd Schmatter says they were prevented from making a presentation at the hearing.
7: We do not feel it was approached very appropriately. We feel that the Omaha Police Department school resource officer, which has been highly, highly, highly successful, has been completely vilified on this front.
6: Schmatter was interviewed today on Nebraska's Morning News. The interview is posted on our website. The average price for gas in Nebraska is up over $4 a gallon. AAA says the statewide average is $4.02 a gallon. That's 4 cents higher than yesterday and 10 cents higher than a week ago. The average is slightly lower in Omaha at $3.94 a gallon in the metro. I'm Elaine Lee Irvin.
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8: Rain and a few rumbles of thunder Wednesday afternoon. That pushes south this evening. We'll clear out overnight with some scattered fog developing late. Low temperatures in the mid-60s. After the fog clears out Thursday morning, mostly sunny, humid, and a little bit warmer. High temperatures in the mid-80s. From the First Alert 6 Weather Center, I'm Chief Meteorologist Matt Serwey.
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1: A deadly aircraft collision in Pennsylvania. I'm Lisa Lucera, Fox News. The crash between the Cessna and the state police chopper happened at the Carlisle Airport at about 7 o'clock. State police say the chopper was involved in routine exercises and was hovering close to the ground when a Cessna 150 approached them from behind and struck the chopper. State police say the pilot of the Cessna was killed. Governor Josh Shapiro says there were two troopers in the chopper. They're being treated at a hospital.
2: Two Pennsylvania state troopers, Corporal Bryce Corman and Trooper Jason Mills, while injured, are going to be okay.
1: The NTSB and FAA are investigating. President Trump warning Iran of what he's calling the most crushing economic operation taken against any country. Writing on Truth Social of what he called an economic D-Day. Earlier today, he again told reporters the U.S. is in control of the Strait of Hormuz.
3: Right now, the strait is open. A lot of boats are coming through. People aren't reporting that, and that may slow down a little bit at some point. But right now, a lot of boats are coming through.
1: This as the UAE is suspending all trade with Iran after it says it's come under renewed fire from Tehran. President Trump's name will stay off the Kennedy Center in Washington for now.
4: Major renovations are coming to the Kennedy Center, but the Fame Performing Art Facilities Board tells a federal judge President Trump's name will not be added to the facility before September 8th as legal challenges continue. A federal judge previously ordered Trump's name removed, ruling it was added illegally. Earlier, the Kennedy Center board passed a resolution to change the venue's facade so it would read the John F. Kennedy Center for Performing Arts, restored and renovated by President Donald J. Trump. That led to outrage from President Trump's critics, who are challenging other planned renovations as well.
1: Fox's Tom Graham. 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
5: The execution of a search warrant at the Los Diablos Motorcycle Club clubhouse Wednesday led to one arrest. Omaha police say officers executed the search warrant as part of the investigation into a recent shooting near the property. Investigators say they found one gun inside the clubhouse and another gun in a camper on the property. A person living in the camper, 68-year-old Richard Poff, was arrested on suspicion of possession of a firearm by a prohibited person. Code inspectors with the city examined the clubhouse and say property and safety violations meet criteria for immediate closure of the premises. The average price of gas in Nebraska is now over $4 a gallon. AAA says the statewide average is $4.02, 4 cents higher than yesterday and 10 cents higher than a week ago. I'm Elaine Lee Irvin.
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6: Areas of fog develop overnight, and some of them could be locally dense. Expect morning lows to fall into the mid-60s. After the fog clears out in the morning, mostly sunny, warmer and humid in the afternoon with high temperatures in the mid-80s. Isolated storms are possible Thursday night. From the First Alert 6 Weather Center, I'm Chief Meteorologist Matt Serwee.

0: Treated at Hershey Medical Center, the pilot of the plane was killed. The NTSB and FAA are investigating. President Trump announcing economic warfare and isolation on an unprecedented scale against Iran, posting to social media that, quote, any country that allows its financial institutions, businesses, airports, or government entities to provide any type of lifeline to Iran will itself face tremendous economic consequences. The president asked about Iran while hosting cryptocurrency leaders at the White House.
1: Right now, the strait is open. A lot of boats are coming through. People aren't reporting that, and that may slow down a little bit at some point. But right now, a lot of boats are coming through.
0: The Trump administration aiming to pass fresh regulations for the cryptocurrency industry. The president criticizing the Biden administration for not doing more to encourage crypto in the U.S.
1: The radical left tried to crush these developments with crippling regulations, brutal restrictions, weaponization. They use weaponization, political weaponization, and constant targeting that drove innovation overseas, and they wanted to drive it out.
0: And the so-called Clarity Act stalled in the Senate now. 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
3: The execution of a search warrant at the Los Diablos Motorcycle Club clubhouse Wednesday led to one arrest. Omaha police say officers executed the search warrant as part of the investigation into a recent shooting near the property. Investigators say they found one gun inside the clubhouse and another gun in a camper on the property. A person living in the camper, 68-year-old Richard Poff, was arrested on suspicion of possession of a firearm by a prohibited person. Code inspectors with the city examined the clubhouse and said property and safety violations meet criteria for immediate closure of the premises. The average price of gas in Nebraska is now over $4 a gallon. AAA says the statewide average is $4.02, 4 cents higher than yesterday and 10 cents higher than a week ago. I'm Elaine Lee Irvin.
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4: Areas of fog develop overnight, and some of them could be locally dense. Expect morning lows to fall into the mid-60s. After the fog clears out in the morning, mostly sunny, warmer and humid in the afternoon with high temperatures in the mid-80s. Isolated storms are possible Thursday night. From the First Alert 6 Weather Center, I'm Chief Meteorologist Matt Serwee.

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11: New threats against Iran. I'm Ted Lindner, Fox News. President Trump announcing on Wednesday economic warfare and isolation on an unprecedented scale against Iran, posting on social media, quote, that any country that allows its financial institutions, businesses, airports, or government entities to provide any type of life

0: $1 trillion. It's a record milestone reached just 5 months after hitting $39 trillion. Experts warn the growing debt is driving up borrowing costs and could put more pressure on Americans' wallets. And the Kennedy Center says it will not add President Trump's name to its facade before September 8th as legal challenges continue. An Obama-appointed federal judge previously ordered President Trump's name to be removed, ruling it was added illegally. I'm Ted Lindner. This is Fox News.
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2: Areas of fog develop overnight, and some of them could be locally dense. Expect morning lows to fall into the mid-60s. After the fog clears out in the morning, mostly sunny, warmer and humid in the afternoon with high temperatures in the mid-80s. Isolated storms are possible Thursday night. From the First Alert 6 Weather Center, I'm Chief Meteorologist Matt Serwey.
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10: He's calling it economic D-Day. I'm Dave Anthony, Fox News. A new warning to Iran from President Trump with no end in sight to the standoff over Strait of Hormuz shipping and nuclear talks stalled.
11: The president indicated that any countries around the world that are providing any sort of economic lifeline to the Iranian regime would face their own economic consequences. He called on allies to stand with the United States, posting to Truth Social, "No one has given the Islamic Republic of Iran a greater opportunity to make a deal than me." The Iranians have responded to the president's comments overnight with Iran's foreign minister saying the so-called economic D-Day is a diversion from America's own crisis, unprecedented debt, and surging interest costs.
10: That's Fox's Trey Yingst. As for the growing debt here that Iran referenced, it's hit $40 trillion just 5 months after reaching 39. In October, it was $38 trillion, with growing interest on the debt making up a bigger share of federal spending. Russia bombarded Ukraine again overnight, at least 14 people killed.
12: Ukraine's Air Force says Russia launched dozens of ballistic, cruise, and hypersonic missiles overnight. The country's stretched defenses also had to deal with 168 drones. Strikes hit 12 locations across the capital, Kyiv, residential buildings, a medical facility, and an education center among the civilian buildings hit.
10: That's Fox's Jonathan Savage. Ukraine also counterattacked again, launching hundreds of drones into Russia. The FAA is investigating a crash at the airport in Carlisle, Pennsylvania. As a small plane was landing, it veered into a state police helicopter that was hovering to the side of the runway.
13: The one known occupant of the Cessna 150 did not survive the crash.
10: Acting State Police Commissioner Lieutenant Colonel George Bivens, two troopers on the helicopter were injured but are said to be stable. There was another helicopter crash in Kenya on an African safari trip. All seven people on board were killed, and the U.S. State Department confirms five of them were Americans. 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
15: A sixth person has been arrested following an investigation of fraudulent signatures on Nebraska petitions. Michael Smith was arrested in St. Louis, Missouri for his alleged involvement. This comes after authorities arrested five people from out of state earlier this month after thousands of fake petition signatures were found on a trio of petitions aimed to get on the November ballot. The investigation remains ongoing. The countdown is on to the 2026 Nebraska State Fair in Grand Island that runs from August 28th through Labor Day, September 7th.
16: Seeing it all come to life, seeing the grounds kind of take shape and all the final preparations get added in, We are super excited to welcome everyone back to the Nebraska State Fair in less than 10 days.
15: The fair's Courtney Glock says complete information on the Nebraska State Fair can be found at statefair.org. I'm Craig Evans.
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18: Partly cloudy for most of the day. We'll end up with a high of 86 degrees. Small chance by the evening of a storm off to the west of the metro. Overnight, 68 degrees. We'll have a chance of a stray storm as we get late in the night. We'll carry that into our Friday morning. Patchy fog elsewhere. High of 88 with some more evening storms possible. The First Alert 6 Weather Center, I'm meteorologist Garrett Lansbury.
19: Last place in your fantasy league isn't just about losing. 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I'm JJ Zacharyson, host of the Late Round Fantasy Football Podcast. 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

0: This is a Bloomberg Money Minute. Deere is seeing signs that the years-long slump in farm equipment sales may finally be bottoming out. The tractor maker says this year could mark the bottom of the current cycle, setting the stage for rebound in farm machinery demand next year. Rising grain prices could also give farmers more money to spend on new equipment. Wall Street is focused on the Middle East. President Trump threatening Iran with economic isolation after months of military strikes. The president did not specify what measures he would take. It's a cautious start for trading, with S&P futures little changed. And Apple's camera-equipped AirPods are still coming, just not as soon as some thought. A leak from the company showing the earbuds in action sparked some speculation that they could debut this year. But sources tell us supply chain and software issues have pushed the launch to 2027. The cameras won't be designed to take photos or video. Rather, they're meant to scan the surrounding environment and provide context. Courtney Donahoe, Bloomberg Radio.
1: 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This is Nebraska's Morning News on News Radio 1110 KFAB, with Craig Evans providing your news updates, Lucy Chapman with Time Saver Traffic and whatever. Jim Rose provides sports and whatever. I'm Scott Voorhees. I'm mostly just the whatever. There's a lot of response to that. I got the inbox open, Scott at KFAB.com. So there is a reason for me being here. Not just anyone can man the inbox. Here are the first of several things this morning I'm going to tell you that I don't understand, and then I'm going to try to understand them. And I think that all these things fall under the same category. This is my attempt at understanding. All these things being everything from the shock gloves and border security in general, the backlash against Israel, the moving far to the other side, saying, well, if that state's going to pass a heartbeat bill, says you can't do any abortions after a heartbeat is present, then we're going to allow abortions through 10 months. Like, does that math add up? I don't know. We're just, whatever. We're going to allow 13 months. Like, they go completely to the other side. And then you've got the situations like, well, I know that that guy killed the CEO of the healthcare company, but I was once denied a claim that cost me $300, so I think it's justified. I know that that teenager stabbed that other teenager at the track meet in Texas, but there's a lot of systemic racism and oppression historically in this country, so hey, every once in a while, a white kid has to get stabbed. I know that this woman heard voices telling her that she had to strangle her three children to death. But postpartum depression's a real thing, and men wouldn't understand it, so none of you can talk about this at all. I don't understand all of that, but my attempt at trying to understand this is it's all under this umbrella that says whatever it is that they think, which would be your kind of general, what I feel to be common sense way of looking at things. You know, old world thinking like, don't kill your kids. Now you got an ever-growing group of people. Social media handles all. And protesters, there are people outside the Massachusetts courtroom today supporting the woman who murdered her three kids. One of them told Fox News this morning, hey, it's unfortunate these kids passed away. Passed away? But they're saying, well, hey, you know, this postpartum depression's, I'm not arguing that. And I admit I'm not really in a parental standpoint to completely understand what postpartum depression's all about. I know this. You can't strangle your kids to death. And so there are people out there supporting this woman. And I think a lot of it comes from the same thing as, oh, they said no abortions. All right, then we're gonna do abortions through third term. It's just like whatever they say, we're going completely the other direction.

0: The pendulum is, how far can we swing this thing? Well, they went pretty far. So can we. It almost feels like rebellion. And it's the kind of thinking that a child would have. You can't do this. Well, I'm going to do it all the time. What, you just don't like a position of authority suggesting to you that maybe every once in a while a teenager who's throwing a chair at a school resource officer might need the taser gloves? Nope, get all the shock gloves out. There's no reason for any, and now they're starting to show some of their true colors. On the shock gloves, finally we had a parent go and talk to the media, and I'll identify which one here in a second. Not because I don't want to, because I don't remember, but she said, well, they got rid of the shock gloves in some of these schools, but they still have tasers, and they still have firearms, and they still have, where's my quote, and they still have law enforcement in there. That was it. We don't want law enforcement in there. We don't want law enforcement in the schools. We don't want law enforcement in the streets. We don't want ICE out there doing their job. It's like whatever they think, which in this instance, they might include a lot of we in this one. Whatever we think, they're just going to automatically knee-jerk go completely to the other side. Like a toddler. Like a cranky, tantrum-throwing toddler. You have people out there supporting murder, whether it's of the Brian Thompson United Healthcare CEO variety or these three innocent children in Massachusetts. This is what I'm having a difficult time trying to wrap my head around. If you have thoughts, like I said, my inbox is open. It's open for you. It's scott@kfab.com. Now, I will also welcome the thoughts of the other wonderful people here in the studio with the microphone. As we go through the morning, we got traffic, weather, news, sports, all coming up next.
1: Oh, I can't go now?
0: This is, no.
1: Oh.
0: Yeah, I'll let you go next. You can have all of next.
1: I'm locked and loaded,
0: not
1: bro.
0: Now. Not now, Jim. Oh, okay. But next, all if right. you want. This okay. is News Radio 1110 KFAB.
1: 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So you have no excuses to not go to Le Cartier Bakery and Cafe. And in Omaha, it's a little bit bigger community. So if you're like living in Valley, you know, or Elkhorn, you're going to have to make a road trip. But it's worth it. And we invite you to come down here to Dundee. 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
6: From the A1 United Heating, Air, and Electrical Time Saver Traffic Center, starting to see heavier traffic on I-80 between 680 and 480. Gets a little bunched up right around 72nd. Reports of a stalled vehicle on I-80 at 72nd. It's going to be westbound. Also, watch for delays due to construction, 120th Pacific to Dodge. That's a look at your roads. I'm Lucy Chapman.
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11: Partly cloudy for most of the day. We'll end up with a high of 86 degrees. Small chance by the evening of a storm off to the west of the metro. Overnight, 68 degrees. We'll have a chance of a stray storm as we get late in the night. We'll carry that into our Friday morning. Patchy fog elsewhere, high of 88 with some more evening storms possible. The First Alert 6 Weather Center, I'm meteorologist Jarrett Lansford.
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14: One of six people arrested as part of a human trafficking and prostitution investigation is sentenced. Former Omaha City employee Amy Hicks will spend up to 30 years in prison. President Trump says the U.S. is now engaged in a crushing economic operation against Iran. He also warned that any country that does business with the Islamic Republic would suffer tremendous economic consequences. A study on Oregon and Colorado's psilocybin treatment clinics finds that they are safe and the results are promising. After 3 months of treatment, 75% of the patients reported improvement in PTSD, anxiety, and depression symptoms. The study continues to follow the patients to examine the effects over the long term. I'm Craig Evans. More news at the bottom of the hour at News Radio 1110 KFAB.
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0: Just before Jim Rose has Sports Brief, I'm Scott Voorhees, Lucy Chapman, Craig Evans, Courtney Donahoe here as well. This is Nebraska's Morning News. I just made a cake here on News Radio 1110 KFAB. I want Jim Rose to put the icing on it. You said, I want to talk about this. All right.
1: Well, it's our job to, you know, talk about the passing parade.
0: Yes.
1: We do the play-by-play on current events every day. This was a big topic around town yesterday. As you well know, I have my ear to the community every day. I go out into the community to find out what's going on so that we can report back the following morning on KFAB. Because KFAB is vitally important to the community. And there is widespread outrage over this OPS policy about the shock gloves. Mm-hmm. I mean, it really boils down to one thing. Either we're going to enforce laws or we're not. We're either going to commit to public safety or we're not. And the general consensus around the community is that Omaha Public Schools has no business telling the police department what they can and can't do.
0: Well, you know who said that? The Bellevue Chief of Police. Yeah. He said that. Ken Clary essentially told OPS, thank you very much for your opinion. We're going to go ahead and continue to do
1: whatever we want to do.
0: And OPS looks so dumb in this. They said, hey, we didn't know about this.
1: Yeah, right.
0: The media has not only the city council unanimous decision from 2025 mm-hmm. to say, yeah, you can have these tools of law enforcement and OPS. But there are emails going back to 2023
1: yeah.
0: with school officials in Omaha Public Schools saying, yeah, here are some of the things we want. Omaha Public, the police department, I should say, the OPD, went to the city council and said, we want 40 of these gloves. And they said, okay. There was no debate.
1: No.
0: There was really no discussion. It was on the city council minutes, and there are a lot of people that look at all those things.
1: Sure.
0: No one cared.
1: Until
0: ICE got them.
1: Right.
0: And now everyone's mad.
1: Well, not everyone. In fact, very few people are mad. This is the other great misnomer about all of that which is happening in our community, mm-hmm. that there is widespread consensus about ICE. There is not. Yeah, there's widespread consensus about ICE, and that is we need more of it. Okay? That's the widespread consensus. But overriding all of that is they don't think schools are safer if we take gloves or guns or handcuffs or joysticks or whatever off of the utility belt of a police officer. And this is an outrageous position by the Omaha Public Schools to suggest to law enforcement, we're going to tell you how you do your job. No, you're not.
0: Mm-hmm.
1: We're going to go into any Omaha Public School that we want to, any time we want to, and do whatever we want to do to keep staff, to keep teachers, and keep other kids safe. That's it. There is no more discussion. So the outrage around the community once again says this public school system is drifting further and further away from the rest of us every day.
0: I found the quote from that parent where that really spells out what people are truly outraged about, in my opinion, and you'll get my opinion.
1: All right.
0: Coming up here first.
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0: First, we've got the 1110 KFAB Certified Transmission Sports Brief, Jim Rose.
1: All right, Scott, good morning, everybody. More Husker football practice work this week. D-line has new people both on the field and the sideline, which is a good thing. Those guys were terrible last year. Corey Brown comes in from Miami of Ohio to run the show. Roy Manning, who followed Rob Aurich from San Diego State, will coach the defensive ends. Brown says the first step in being good is being mean.
15: But being in attack mode up front, you know, you have to attack line scrimmage. You have to be heavy-handed. And then IDM blocks enable, because the faster you IDM, the faster you can get off of them. We don't want to stay stuck on blocks. We want to be able to disengage. But doing all that, really, really playing downhill. And I know, you know, you talk about our motto from the defense, the simple, fast, and violent, is right along those lines. But the faster you can ID blocks, the faster you can destroy them and get off of them and make plays on the ball.
1: Regardless, Nebraska does not return anyone with proven sack numbers or big TFL numbers up front. Nowiri did produce 23 hurries in 2025, and Petchak had 7 tackles for loss. Then you got the UCLA transfer, Anthony Jones. He played a lot of snaps on a horrible defense last year. The big year, we think, should be coming from Cam Lenhardt. Now you got Riley Van Poppel, hit just 9 tackles in about 375 snaps. They need a lot more production out of him. And then these transfers, Boston College transfer Owen Stoudemire, Pitt transfer Jasheer Whittington will be expected to play and compete and deliver. Speaking of Pitt, head coach Pat Narduzzi, who always looks like he's ready to have the big one, lost it on his wide receiver Tariq Robinson yesterday. Robinson, who grew up on a bog in Louisiana, decided to go fishing in the Monongahela River adjacent to the Pitt practice facility. He hauled out a 6-pound wide-mouth bass, was going to eat it when Narduzzi exploded, alerted Robinson that 75 years of fracking and coal runoff have put the Monongahela on the top of the list of the EPA. Narduzzi apparently told him, if you want to fish, go to Long John Silver's. Baseball, if only the Kansas City Royals could play the Angels and the A's all the time. Beat the A's again 9-7. This time it was infielder Vinny Pasquantino off the DL to go 3-for-4 with a home run and 2 RBI.
16: And it's nice being back. So, and it's nice to contribute too. I mean, it's just being able to get some RBIs, kind of do what I feel like I can do. It's definitely been nicer.
1: Especially given what they're paying you. 4 wins in a row for Kansas City. Scoreboard, American League, the Yankees 5, Baltimore 3, Tampa Bay 7, Toronto 6. Bottom of the fourth, base is loaded, one out. Max Scherzer, the pitcher, induces a shallow fly ball to left field that was misplayed. Two runs scored, and Scherzer lost it on the field. It was Houston over the Angels, 3-2. National League winners, New York, Philly, the Reds, and Dodgers. In interleague play, it was Pittsburgh and the Twins, the White Sox, D-backs, San Francisco, Seattle, and Washington, all getting wins. Two more Iowa high school football teams are kaput for this season. Central Decatur and New London have announced they will not field teams. They just don't have enough players. New London won the state eight-man title just 8 years ago. That is eight schools in Iowa that will not play football, high school football, this season, which starts tonight. Sports is news on Nebraska's News, Weather, and Traffic Station. KFAB News Time in the morning, 6:26.
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6: From the A1 United Heating, Air, and Electrical Time Saver Traffic Center. Well, that morning rush is definitely filling in on I-80 between 680 and 480. Big slowdowns with the construction northbound on 75 JFK at 370. You're down to just one lane there. Still seeing some pretty good slowdowns on Dodge westbound at 60th, and the two left lanes are closed, westbound Dodge 93rd to about 96th. That's a look at your roads. I'm Lucy Chapman.
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0: 86 today, chance for rain throughout the day, maybe some storms popping up, and that is in the forecast tonight and tomorrow as well. 88 for a high tomorrow, sunny, pleasant, 84 Saturday. 63 now in Omaha Council Bluffs, 61 in Lincoln.
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11: I'm Therese Crowley. President Trump declares economic D-Day against Iran, saying no one has given Iran a greater opportunity to make a deal than me. They have failed to take it, announcing the most crushing economic operation ever taken against any country. Fox's Trey Yangston, Tel Aviv.
25: Regional intelligence sources tell Fox News that there are growing indications of economic hardship inside of Iran as a result of the U.S. naval blockade and economic isolation. Reports indicate that inflation in Iran has reached 89%, with food prices up 164%.
11: The UAE already cut off Iran from trading. A pilot killed and two state troopers injured when a Cessna coming in for a landing struck a hovering police helicopter's tail rotor from behind. The troopers briefly trapped in the violent crash at Carlisle Regional Airport, but expected to recover. 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
14: At 6:31, we've got 63 degrees in Omaha Council Bluffs, 61 in Lincoln. I'm Craig Evans, News Radio, 1110 KFAB. Five men are arrested in Omaha after an undercover operation offering sexual acts for sale. For 3 days earlier this month, Homeland Security investigators communicated with suspects seeking sex acts with minors. Five showed up at a location to allegedly engage in the sexual acts with a 14-year-old. They're all charged with attempted sex trafficking of a child. Three of them also charged with penalties for registered sex offenders. HSI also says they encountered dozens of additional people who communicated about sexually exploiting minors, but they did not show up. A sixth person has been arrested in connection with the continuing investigation of fraudulent signatures on Nebraska ballot initiative petitions. Michael Smith, arrested in St. Louis. This comes as authorities arrested five people from out of state earlier this month after thousands of fake petition signatures were found on a trio of petitions aimed to get an issue on the November ballot. The 2026 Nebraska State Fair in Grand Island is coming up. The event, synonymous with Labor Day weekend, runs August 28th through September 7th.
27: So every year we end on Labor Day. We're always an 11-day event. So I always tell folks, if you don't know when we are, just find Labor Day on the calendar and count back 10. But this year it does fall a little bit later. This is the latest that the state fair ever falls, with Labor Day being on September 7th. That gave us an extra week, kind of, to get everything put together and put on all the finishing touches.
14: The Nebraska State Fair's Courtney Glock says this is an exciting time for the staff, and the grounds come alive during final preparations. I'm Craig Evans, News Radio 1110 KFAB, Nebraska's news, weather, and traffic station. 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
6: 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Well, here we go. That morning rush getting underway now on I-80 between 680 and 480. Heavier traffic. And on the Dodge Expressway, also starting to fill in from 156 all the way down to about 132nd. It gets a little bit better after that. Watch for delays due to construction. You've got road work on Dodge westbound at 60th and also westbound. The two left lanes are closed from about 93rd to 96th. That's a look at your roads. I'm Lucy Chapman.
28: 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August storms hitting hard. Heavy rain means sewer backups and flooded basements. Omaha Drain clears it fast. Visit OmahaDrain.com. That's OmahaDrain.com.
0: Got that patchy fog here throughout the morning, early morning, and then mostly sunny, 86 degrees today. There will be periods of some rain, maybe some storms popping up, but not a complete rain out. At least that's not how it looks right now. We did get about 2 or 3 hours of pretty good rain yesterday afternoon. 68 overnight, scattered storms possible, and then into tomorrow as well, a high of 88. Sunny, 84 on Saturday, 63 now in Omaha Council Bluffs, 61 in Lincoln. Here's what's going on Wall Street. Courtney Donahoe reports.
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1: millions of drivers are getting a little money back from their car insurance provider. State Farm has been handing out $5 billion to eligible auto policy holders. The payments average $100 a vehicle and varies by state and premiums paid. State Farm says it can make the payments due to its stronger than expected underwriting performance. Markets are still digesting Treasury Secretary Scott Bessent's plans to intervene in the bond market to stem a potentially damaging rise in borrowing costs. S&P futures are holding steady. And a gap year used to mean backpacking, following the Grateful Dead or fish, and figuring yourself out. Now, some parents are spending as much as $95,000 to turn that year off into a career investment, paying for travel, internships, courses, and experiences designed to give their young adults an edge before they start college or enter the workforce. The Gap Year Association has seen its membership double in 6 years to nearly 90 programs. Courtney Donahoe, Bloomberg Radio.
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13: If something is added to a police officer's belt or tools, ideally it should be communicated to central offices at the TAC building and involve the superintendent of the Omaha Public Schools.
0: That is Superintendent Matthew Ray of Omaha Public Schools, who said, look, we weren't told about this. Yes, you were. The shock gloves continues to be an issue. And by issue, I mean there are a small pocket of activists who have decided we need to get rid of these low-emitting electric shock gloves that can only be used at close range. They are non-lethal, and they were used twice in all of last year in Omaha Public Schools, which is only two more times than Lucy used them on me last year. It's almost non-existent. But these protesters have decided we've got to get rid of these things. Now, a couple of different responses from the police chiefs in town. Chief Schmatter yesterday was on this program and said, okay, we will comply with their request not to have our officers in the schools with these gloves. But we're still going to have tasers, and we're still going to have pepper spray, and we're still going to have batons, and we're still going to have firearms. And the police chief in Bellevue basically took the same almost sarcastic tack, but instead of basically saying, yeah, we're still going to have those things, but we'll honor your request. Here's what the police chief in Bellevue said. Ken Clary said, quote, we understand and respect the position school leaders have been placed in, and we value the longstanding partnership BPD has built with OPS and all schools we serve. But I'm not comfortable having our officers give up a tool that has repeatedly proven to be safe, effective, and less harmful than the alternatives. Both SROs, school resource officers, as well as officers throughout the department are trained on and utilize the GLOVE, the GLOVE. It is actually an acronym, and it stands for Generated Low Output Voltage Emitter. But OPS has decided this week they have no love for the glove. Bellevue says, we're going to use it. Chief Schmatter said, all right, if you don't want us to use it, fine. But we still have all these other things, which goes into what some of these activists and what they really want. One of these parents talked with First Alert 6 News. Her name is Casey. And she says, quote, I am glad to see that the shock gloves are not being used or not going to be used in schools. But I don't think that goes far enough because tasers are still there. Pepper spray is still there. The police are still in our schools, unquote. There you have it. They don't want any officers in there. It doesn't matter if they've got a glove or a howitzer. They don't want cops around. Now, I don't know if Casey, it says she's a parent of a kid in an Omaha public school. God forbid that one of her children is being attacked by another student. who's going to do something? Because you've seen the videos, just like I have, of teachers, because as soon as there's a fight in school, the kids all pull out their phones. This all goes on social media.
2: Oh, yeah.
0: And what do you see from the adult in the room, the teacher? Nothing.
2: Nothing. They can't do anything.
0: Call down and say, can you send in the SRO? Or they stand there and go, come on, guys, knock it off. Look. Even if it's a couple of young kids and you've got an adult male PE teacher who just stands there. He literally had his hands up in one of the videos I saw going, come on, guys, knock it off, because you can't touch these kids. So who do you want to do what in those instances?
2: I'd turn them upside down. I'd string them up from the flagpole and let them dangle for third period. Either we set a tone and a culture in these school buildings, Scott, or we don't. Is anybody still confused as to why so many Omaha families are pulling their kids out of OPS?
0: And the teachers are leaving?
2: Is there any surprise? Anybody confused yet as to why OPS had 700 openings 2 years ago?
0: OPS, first day of school is today, by the way.
2: I mean, is anybody confused? You know, families aren't stupid. Moms and dads aren't dumb. They pay attention. They go, you know what? We're going to take out a second mortgage on this house and put you in a private school. Because I don't know that you'll survive a season down there. Under these conditions, you know, if the superintendent of schools would stand up and say, we have a zero tolerance policy on violence in our classrooms, and if that means we have to pull out the National Guard, that's what we're going to do. If the superintendent of schools would do that, or the president of the school board would do that, send out a joint statement that says, we have a zero tolerance policy in our school buildings, and we don't care whether it's pre-K or seniors at Central or South or Burke or anywhere else. And if anybody gets into a violent act, they will immediately be expelled from school. And we are going to use whatever law enforcement means are necessary to ensure that our families have safe hallways and classrooms in which to go to school.
0: Right now, if there's a fight in a school, then they'll go to the kid who's getting beat on, and they'll tell his parents, well, we can move him into a different classroom. Mm-hmm. Like, what about the kid who was dealing on it?
2: Right.
0: If he continues to do this and threaten teachers
2: continues to do this,
0: then we'll just move him to another school.
2: Yeah.
0: And then he's that school's problem.
2: That solves the problem.
0: That's what happens now, and it's inexcusable.
2: Here's the problem. You get locked up, okay? The kid gets locked up. Parents get locked up. If that starts to happen, this ends. This problem ends. If a kid is look, we're going to have fights on school playgrounds. That's gone on as long as we've had a school playground. You're going to have kids that get into it, all right? Everybody agrees that's part of it. But if you have an habitually violent kid, and when I say habitually, let's say 2-3 times, okay? A third time, third strike, you're out. You lock up mom and dad, it stops. It stops.
0: One of the instances where these gloves were used last year is a little different than, kids will be, fight on the playground once in a while. Yeah, that is going to happen.
2: Sure.
0: One of the instances where these gloves were used last year was a kid who threw a chair at the head of a school resource officer and then started attacking him, punching the SRO in the head.
2: See, that happens.
0: That's a little different than...
2: That happens all the time. Yeah.
0: That's my swing.
2: Right.
0: You know
2: the difference, that of course happens constantly. In every school in the country, we have furniture getting hurled at police officers. This is what I'm talking about. That's different from a skirmish on the playground.
0: Traffic, weather, news, sports, all coming up next year. This is 1110 KFAB.
2: Let's just talk logic here. Let's talk logic. Let's say you have an HVAC system that's not working very well, and you got to have somebody fix it. Well, logically, you want somebody close by that will get the call, that will respond to the call, come to where the HVAC system is and fix it. Seems kind of logical, right? Why would you go anywhere other than LaFlaherty Services? Because O'Flaherty Services is the logical choice if your HVAC system isn't working very well or it's constantly in need of repair, which may say, might be time for a funeral, might need a new one. Talk to Steve and his crew about that. 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
6: From the A1 United Heating, Air, and Electrical Time Saver Traffic Center. Well, you've got traffic on the increase throughout the Omaha area. That morning rush getting underway. Fog is also an issue in some low-lying areas, areas around water. Also watch for big delays with the construction on 75 JFK northbound at 370 and Dodge westbound. Those two left lanes are closed between 93rd and 96th. That's a look at your roads. I'm Lucy Chapman.
20: 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Kids back in school means back-to-back showers and drains working overtime. Beat the clog before the rush. 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
22: Partly cloudy for most of the day. We'll end up with a high of 86 degrees. Small chance by the evening of a storm off to the west of the metro. Overnight, 68 degrees. We'll have a chance of a stray storm as we get late in the night. We'll carry that into our Friday morning. Patchy fog elsewhere. High of 88 with some more evening storms possible. The First Alert 6 Weather Center, I'm meteorologist Jarrett Lansford.
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14: Another person from out of state is arrested in connection with fraudulent signatures on Nebraska ballot initiative petitions. Michael Smith was arrested in St. Louis. The national debt is now more than $40 trillion. The current federal debt limit is $41.1 trillion, at which point Congress would need to raise the debt ceiling. Marilyn Monroe is the latest icon to become a Barbie. Mattel's releasing the highly anticipated signature doll to commemorate what would have been Monroe's 100th birthday earlier this summer. Mattel says it celebrates Monroe not just as a fashion icon, but also as a boundary-breaking artist and businesswoman. I'm Craig Evans. More news at the top of the hour at News Radio 1110 KFAB.
0: All right, Craig. Thank you very much. I appreciate the reporting by Craig Evans. I don't know that he needs to be playing with Barbies in the KFAB radio newsroom, but it's his emotional comfort, Barbie. So there's nothing I can do about it. Good morning. I'm Scott Voorhees here with Craig. Lucy Chapman there, Jim Rose, Courtney Donahoe. This is Nebraska's Morning News. Scott at KFAB.com. Ron, who's listening to us in the thriving metropolis of Camdenton, Missouri. Thanks for being with us here in the Ozarks. Go play old Kinderhook today, Ron. Have a great time. Ron says, if I were in charge, I'd tell the public that OPS doesn't want us to do our jobs in the schools, so we will no longer have school resource officers in the school. OPS can hire their own security personnel for the schools. Well, I don't know that they would do that, and that's kind of the point. We talked a couple of weeks ago, there was a give and take with the State Board of Education as to whether there would be a new middle school that would open up in Omaha. One of the tenets of the school was, we don't like punishment. We think the punishment is contributing to this classroom-to-prison pipeline. like there's a pipeline that exists.
2: So outrageous.
0: There's a pipeline that exists for students who are just sitting there doing their homework,
2: right.
0: And then the cops show up, hit them with the taser gloves, and go, that's it, you're coming with me.
2: Right.
0: Into the jail you go.
2: That leads to a life of crime.
0: They're just sitting there eating a bologna sandwich at lunch, like, all right, that's enough. Come on, you're going to jail. Someone's got to go to jail around here, and today it's you. Like, none of their actions are leading to any of the behavior or the need for things like armed school resource officers in our schools.
2: Do they hear themselves? Do they ever listen to themselves when they say those things? Do they actually ever hear the words they've said? Like, we can't discipline kids because if we do, then they'll wind up in prison. They'll be part of the system for the rest of their lives. Are they out of their minds?
0: Some might argue that some early discipline might
2: preclude them from winding up in an institution for the rest of their lives.
0: Yeah, the daily field trips to the Los Diablos Motorcycle Club might not contribute to the well-being of our kids. Now the 1110 KFAB Certified Transmission Sports Brief, Jim Rose.
2: Okay, Scott, good morning, everybody. Husker football needs the big guys up front on defense to play a lot better. They were brutally bad at times last season. New coaches. Corey Brown comes in from Miami of Ohio. He has Riley Van Poppel back along with Cade Petschak and Cam Lenhart, plus two key free agents, Jasheer Whittingham and Boston College veteran Owen Stoudemire. Brown says we need two full waves of guys to be good the whole ball game.
1: It's definitely important to have, you know, rotation in there. Just as you guys know, this conference is heavy week in and week out. A lot of demands on those guys interior-wise. I think that we'll have those guys that can rotate in and out. You don't want it to be a drop-off, you know, in the job details that are being done at a high level. And I think that's what we're working on right now.
2: Switching to a 4-2-5 base alignment should be better for the edge rushers like Petschak and Williams Naweri. The emergence of Tyson Terry at nose guard would be very welcome. The head football coach at Oklahoma State executed an armadillo yesterday.
4: I'm 40.
2: It wasn't that guy. He got fired. It was the new guy, Eric Morris. He woke up at 2:30 one morning, looked into his backyard, saw the little bastard out there tearing up his flower garden. So Morris took out his 9mm and rolled it. Woke up the neighbors, but it was outside the city limits, so Morris is in the clear, and they went 1-11 on the field, so he gets a lot of slack. Athlon Magazine, been snooping around NFL camps since the start of training camp, taking notes. It says, the most underrated rookie in the league this year, Emmett Johnson, running back for the Chiefs. We know him. Baseball games. KC Royals get a win over the Athletics. Final score 9-7. Vinny Pasquantino, nice game. Hit a home run, drove in a couple. It was Tampa Bay 7 and Toronto 6. The Yankees 5, Baltimore 3, Houston 3, the Angels 2. National League late games. You got the Dodgers 6-4 over the Rockies. The Reds beat the Cardinals. Philadelphia over Miami. And the Mets 4-2 over San Diego. Nats 6, Rangers nothing. Seattle 7, Milwaukee 5. San Francisco 1, Cleveland nothing, Arizona, Chicago, Minnesota, and Pittsburgh win games. The White Sox defeat the Cubs 3-0 at Wrigley Field. There were no brawls in the stands. First win for them in Wrigley Field in a long time. Seventh inning of a minor league game yesterday between the Wisconsin Timber Rattlers and the Lake County Captains. Sawyer Strosnyder, the Brewers' second-round pick in the draft, is at the plate. 1-0 count, gets a changeup, crushes it. Sails over the right field wall for his first home run as a pro baseball player. Fan catches it. Nice souvenir. Sawyer has a big leaguer written all over him. The fan was Strosnyder's dad. He caught his son's first home run ball. Run the odds on that one. Sports is news on Nebraska's News, Weather, and Traffic Station. KFAB News Time in the morning, 6:53.
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6: From the A1 United Heating, Air, and Electrical Time Saver Traffic Center, as that morning rush fills in on the Dodge Expressway, on Dodge westbound at 93rd to 96th, the two inside left lanes are closed. That's getting slow through there. Also very slow with that ongoing road work, 120th Dodge to Pacific, and on the JFK 75 northbound at 370. That's a look at your roads. I'm Lucy Chapman.
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0: A chance of rain today, a high of 86. 63 now in Omaha, Council Bluffs.
2: Jim Rose here for the Premier Group and Bill Altman. This is a neat little gizmo he has, and I worked it yesterday. Because, I'm a client of Bill's, and I wouldn't go anywhere else. That's how good he is. But they've got this thing called the Digital Vault. And I don't know if you've tried to send some important documents via email lately, but your company's email or your own email might say, nope, stop. That's got too much classified information on it. Can't do it. So how do you get information to people like Bill or any other important person in your life? You do that if you've got a place where you can upload that, and it's a safe digital vault, and they have that. So I went online, and I looked at my account, and Bill's got all my stuff there. It's easy for me to get to. It's easy for him to get at. There's no question that it's very, very safe. It's off-premise, and it's a very convenient way to keep up to date on all of your financial records. 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It's another one of these little conveniences that make it easy for you to work with Bill and the Premier Group. So that may be the one thing that tips you over to them. Great, because it's really fun to deal with. 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
16: The most crushing economic operation ever. I'm Dave Anthony, Fox News. That's what President Trump says he's planning.
21: What he is calling economic D-Day against Iran.
16: Fox's Trey Yingston, Tel Aviv.
21: The president indicated that any countries around the world that are providing any sort of economic lifeline to the Iranian regime would face their own economic consequences. He called on allies to stand with the United States, posting to Truth Social, "No one has given the Islamic Republic of Iran a greater opportunity to make a deal than me."
16: And now the nuclear talks remain stalled and the standoff over the Strait of Hormuz shipping continues. And after the Trump threat, oil prices up more than 3%. Gas is also up 2 more cents today. Iran's foreign minister responded to the president with a post on X. The so-called economic D-Day is a diversion from America's own crisis and surging debt. Referring to the report that for the first time, the U.S. national debt tops $40 trillion. It only took 5 months to grow from $39 trillion. North Korea has launched another missile test hours after President Trump said he wanted to meet with leader Kim Jong-un again this year and after downsizing U.S.-South Korea military exercises.
23: This test comes a day after North Korea said President Trump's order to the Pentagon to scale back military drills made no difference. 10 short-range ballistic missiles landed in the sea off the peninsula's east coast. The Ulchi Freedom Shield exercises, joint U.S.-South Korean drills, will end tomorrow, nearly a week earlier than originally planned. President Trump demanded they be scaled back because North Korean leader Kim Jong-un would view them as hostile.
16: That's Fox's Jonathan Savage. There's a gathering outside the court in Plymouth, Massachusetts now, where Lindsay Clancy's on trial for murder after killing her 3 children. But Clancy has supporters who are there, dressed in pink, hand in hand.
24: Because it's mental health. She wasn't in her right frame of mind.
16: Clancy's using an insanity defense, citing postpartum psychosis and severe depression. Next hour, the trial resumes with more testimony. 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
14: It's 7:02. We've got 62 degrees in Omaha Council Bluffs, 61 in Lincoln. I'm Craig Evans, News Radio 1110, KFAB. A former Omaha City employee is going to prison in connection with a human trafficking and prostitution investigation. Amy Hicks was sentenced yesterday in Douglas County District Court to 15 to 30 years in prison for income tax evasion, pandering, and criminal conspiracy. Hicks was one of 5 people arrested in the investigation last October. A 6th suspect was arrested in May. A Sarpy County man accused of shooting and killing his wife is going to trial. Cameron Skaman is charged with first-degree murder, terroristic threats, and child abuse. He's accused of shooting and killing 34-year-old Coral Eaton at their home in June. A child in the home was unharmed. The execution of a search warrant at the Los Diablos Motorcycle Club clubhouse Wednesday led to an arrest. The warrant was part of the investigation into a recent shooting near the property. Investigators say they found one gun inside the clubhouse, another gun in a camper on the property. A person living in that camper, a 68-year-old man, was arrested on suspicion of possession of a firearm by a prohibited person. Code inspectors with the city examined the clubhouse, and they say that property and safety violations meet criteria for immediate closure. Omaha police say the shooting investigation is ongoing. Additional charges or arrests are possible. I'm Craig Evans, News Radio 1110, KFAB, Nebraska's news, weather, and traffic station. 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
6: From the A1 United Heating, Air, and Electrical Time Saver Traffic Center, a morning rush is definitely building on the Dodge Expressway, but right now it still looks like a little lighter traffic on about 156 down to 132nd. Also watch for slowdowns with construction on Dodge westbound 93rd and 96. Those two inside left lanes are closed. That's already starting to stack things up. And southbound on the JFK 75 at Capehart, slow going for you through there with road work. That's a look at your roads. I'm Lucy Chapman.
0: You know why you see more traffic this morning?
6: Yes.
0: Back to school to prove to my father that I'm no fool.
6: Yeah, you know what that means?
0: Yeah.
6: That things have changed a lot since I went to school. More kids get to have their own cars that are in high school. and all kids are being driven to school by their parents.
0: Yeah. Well, there's another phenomenon, and that is everyone wants their third grader to be the biggest, baddest football or basketball player in third grade, so they hold them back 10 years. So you've got a lot of third graders with full mustaches driving themselves to school and smoking and dating the teachers because... But they're really good at football. The coaches aren't saying anything. Happy back to school day for all students in Omaha Public Schools. Try not to get hit with the taser gloves. Here's the weather watch. 86 with a chance of rain throughout the day. Better chance as we get into some of the late night hours into tomorrow morning and then maybe again tomorrow evening. Chance of rain here off and on throughout the next couple of days. High of 88 tomorrow. Sunny and 84. Beautiful day Saturday. 63 in Omaha Council Bluffs. 61 in Lincoln. Bloomberg Market Update in just a moment. This is Scott Voorhees for Sid Dillon Mazda in Fremont. If you're driving yourself to third grade today and thinking, I'm tired of

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2: In the NFL, second-year Texans wideout Jaden Higgins will miss the season with a torn ACL. He suffered in yesterday's joint practice with the Raiders. In Tampa, defensive tackle Vita Vea and the Bucs finally agreed to a one-year extension that adds $6 million to the $18 million he was already set to make this year, for a total of $24 plus an additional $24 million in 2027. And in the NBA, the Cavaliers, Nuggets and Clippers pulled off a trade that's sending Peyton Watson to Cleveland and Max Strus to Los Angeles. As part of the multi-team deal, Denver will receive an unprotected 2031 Cavaliers first-round pick and a 2032 Sacramento Kings second-rounder. Watson will sign a new four-year, $88 million deal with a player option to join the Cavs. I'm Andy West with your iHeartRadio Sports Report.
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2: What's happening, fellow sports fans? It's Andy West. Let's take a look back on this day in sports history, August 20th. We'll start way back in 1961. The Philadelphia Phillies beat the Milwaukee Braves 7-4 in the second game of a doubleheader to snap a 23-game losing streak. It's still the modern-day record. Jumping ahead, today in the year 2000, Tiger Woods wins the PGA Championship in a playoff over Bob May.
5: 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Go Big Red. 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
6: This is the Bloomberg Money Minute. A rare miss for Walmart. The retail giant reported its slowest U.S. sales growth in more than 6 years, a sign that shoppers may be starting to pull back as higher gas and food costs squeeze household budgets. Sales rose just 2.6% below Wall Street expectations. Walmart noted that its pharmacy business struggled due to the federal drug price negotiations that have led to lower prices. Shares are falling in the early trade. Walmart's status as the country's biggest retailer makes it an economic barometer. It's weighing on the overall markets, with S&P and Dow futures looking at losses this morning. And the number of Americans who say they consume alcohol on occasion held steady from last year at 54%. According to the Gallup poll, this matches last year's historic low, but ending a three-year slide. The alcohol industry has been hurt by a steady drop in drinking rates following the pandemic. This has led to falling sales in recent years for companies such as Brown-Forman and Molson Coors. Courtney Donahoe, Bloomberg Radio.
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9: 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You can jump in here via the Zonkers Custom Woods inbox or anywhere.

0: you are with our free iHeartRadio app, send a message via the TalkBack mic, that little microphone icon right there on your screen. Story here from KETV Newswatch 7 details the travails of a 23-year-old guy named Duran. Which do we want to go with?
1: It's Duran.
0: D-E-R-O-N.
1: That's Duran.
0: Duran. All right, we'll go with Duran. Duran wanted to go rob a bank, but he wasn't quite sure exactly how to do it. So according to prosecutors, he asked for advice on how to rob a bank from ChatGPT artificial intelligence. He used AI to detail a plan as to how to rob a bank. And ChatGPT was like, what a great idea. It's a quick and easy way to make money. Now, you might spend the rest of your life in jail or get shot by a security guard, but I don't know if it said all that. Well, here's what he ended up doing, and this is crazy. You can't come up with details like this unless you use this new technology. What ChatGPT and AI is able to do is revolutionary, and it's beyond our human comprehension. Here's what he did. He went into the bank and pointed a gun at the tellers and said, put the money in the bag. Where do they come up with this stuff?
2: Did he bring a bag?
0: Put the money in a bag. Do you have a bag? Shoot. ChatGPT did. How do I get a bag? Have you seen the video of the two people talking to each other using ChatGPT?
2: No.
0: One asked the other one, these are young guys, a question, and he has to put the question and how to respond to ChatGPT, and it just gets more and more ridiculous based on how AI is interpreting the conversation. Anyway, he used ChatGPT, they say, to plan the robbery, including advice on law enforcement response times, how to strip and repair a Llama Mini Max 45 caliber handgun. A Llama?
2: I'm not familiar with that.
0: Maybe it's something that AI came up with. Strip and repair a Llama Mini Max 45 caliber handgun and advice on obtaining ammunition as a felon. Did ChatGPT?
2: Oh, he's a felon.
0: Does ChatGPT not just say, here's our advice. You just wait there for a second. And don't pay any attention to the sirens you're going to hear from the distance getting closer to your house, because we're sending the authorities over. No, they don't do that. They are able to find him because he had a very distinctive outfit on. Oh, he wasn't wearing just all black? No. He had flashes of a fancy Nike red outfit on and distinctive shoes.
2: Did he get that from the ChatGPT?
0: I don't know. And they had his license plate read by area surveillance. Uh-oh. Flock cameras.
2: ChatGPT alerted yeah. The flock cameras. Hey, dude, this right. Guy's coming by.
0: And then they found him. There was surveillance footage that found him at multiple retailers at Westroads. He robbed the bank in West Omaha, and then went directly over to Westroads.
2: Christmas shop?
0: Yeah, he's like, I don't know how long I have. They have him in custody, and he is facing, let's see, he's been convicted, just got sentenced, that's where this story goes. Sentenced to a little more than 10 years in prison for robbery and brandishing a firearm. I would take away his computer privileges.
2: No.
0: How do I tunnel out of this prison? Well, is there a picture of Cheryl Teagues on there? Who was it in Shawshank?
2: I don't remember, but yeah. You can't
1: Raquel
2: do that.
1: Welsh.
0: Raquel, that's right, Raquel Welsh. Is there a poster?
1: How dare you not know?
0: I know, I'm sorry.
1: Did you not see the movie?
0: Did you
1: have you never looked at Raquel Welsh and wondered?
0: Yes to all of those things.
1: Thank you.
0: I've seen the movie. I couldn't remember which supermodel. Thank you. See, that's why there's a team approach here to help us with our 80s and 90s movie references. On Nebraska's Morning News, we got traffic, weather, and news next.
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9: From the A1 United Heating, Air, and Electrical Time Saver Traffic Center, slow going on the JFK 75 northbound. You're slow all the way back, a little past Q Street, all the way up to I-80. Just heavy traffic through there. The Dodge Expressway now filling in from 168th down to, it does get a little bit lighter at about 132nd, but westbound Dodge, the two left lanes are closed from 93rd to 96th. That is for construction. That's a look at your roads. I'm Lucy Chapman.
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12: Partly cloudy for most of the day. We'll end up with a high of 86 degrees. Small chance by the evening of a storm off to the west of the metro. Overnight, 68 degrees. We'll have a chance of a stray storm as we get late in the night. We'll carry that into our Friday morning. Patchy fog elsewhere. High of 88 with some more evening storms possible. The First Alert 6 Weather Center, I'm meteorologist Jarrett Lansford.
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15: One of six people arrested as part of a human trafficking and prostitution investigation is sentenced. Former Omaha City employee Amy Hicks will spend up to 30 years in prison. President Trump says the U.S. is now engaged in a crushing economic operation against Iran. He also warned that any country that does business with the Islamic Republic would suffer tremendous economic consequences. A study on Oregon and Colorado's psilocybin treatment clinics finds that they are safe and the results are promising. After 3 months of treatment, 75% of the patients reported improvement in PTSD, anxiety, and depression symptoms. The study continues to follow the patients to examine the effects over the long term. I'm Craig Evans. 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
0: That is hosted by Gene Stothert. And this evening at 6 o'clock, Gene Stothert's getting a street named after her. 6 p.m., you're invited. Join us at 13th and Farnham to unveil Gene Stothert Way. Not the name of the street. But I do like the idea, this the phrasing of Gene Stothert Way. And how is that? Well, that is if you are speeding on Gene Stothert Way, a sign pops up and says, hey, that is not fair. You need to slow down. What happens on Gene Stothert Street.
1: Actually, there's a sign beneath her sign that says, just take the streetcar.
0: Yeah, it's the, yeah. Why are you driving? We have a streetcar here.
1: Why are you driving? Why are you walking? Why are you bicycling? And get out of that rickshaw, take the streetcar.
0: 13th and Farnham. Yeah. That is one of the streetcar routes, is it not?
1: Well, it crosses right the street. Streetcar's east-west.
0: There will be a streetcar rail somewhere on Gene Stothert Street.
1: Well, it'll cross 13th as it's going. Well, it'll cross 13th on its way west toward UNMC and then back on 13th on its way east toward the river.
0: Yeah. Right. Yeah. It's it's really close to the Mutual building. And
1: right in front of it.
0: It's really close.
1: Yeah.
0: I don't know if the streets of Omaha would be described as the mean streets of Omaha, but they can now be described as the Gene streets of Omaha. 6 p.m. tonight, 13th and Farnham. Nice little ceremony.
1: Get off your bike.
0: Well, we would love to see you down there.
1: The
0: 1110 KFAB Certified Transmission Sports Brief now with Jim Rose.
1: Okay, Scott, good morning, everybody. The Helmets are back at it today. First game, 17 days away. We'd better be good up front on defense or this thing's going to sag. New D-line coach Corey Brown.
6: But being in attack mode up front, you know, you have to attack line scrimmage. You have to be heavy-handed. And then IDM blocks enabled. Because the faster you IDM, the faster you can get off of them. We don't want to stay stuck on blocks. We want to be able to disengage. But doing all that, really, really playing downhill. And I know, you know, you talk about our motto from the defense, is simple, fast, and violent, is right along those lines. But the faster you can ID blocks, the faster you can destroy them and get off of them and make plays on the ball.
1: Simple, fast, and violent. That's what we are around here. He's got new people, free agents, Jashir Whittingham from Pittsburgh and Owen Stoudemire from Boston College. And if Tyson Terry, who has a lot of physical talent, emerges as a capable every other series nose guard, that position will greatly improve. To pay the players and coaches, these colleges and universities are selling every square inch of white space. Sacred Michigan Stadium, which has allowed zero advertising in the 100-year history of the building, is selling out. Has cut multi-million dollar deals with some big companies, Coca-Cola, Google, for advertising in the big house. Won't be on the field, no signs. The images will be on parts of the stadium's interior retaining walls. Tonight is the season opener of high school football in Iowa, but the state is down two more teams. New London, which won the state title just 8 years ago, and Central Decatur announced they will not have teams this year. Not enough kids. Pitt nearly lost wide receiver Tyreek Robinson. The receiver from Louisiana was caught fishing in the Monongahela River, which runs adjacent to the Pitt practice facility. He landed a 6-pound wide-mouth bass and was ready to cook it up when Coach Pat Narduzzi slapped it out of his hands and reminded him how high on the EPA Superfund list that river is, one of the most polluted in the country. Told the kid, you want some seafood, go visit Captain Hook's Fish and Chips down the street.
16: Hamilton, you're going over there as a representative of Captain Hook Fish and Chips. Part of our image, part of our appeal is that uniform. You know that.
17: You really want me to put this stuff back on?
0: See, sorry, it's an old VHS copy of Fast Times at Ridgemont High. It took a second to get the soundbite.
1: Might be the only reference to the Fast Times at Ridgemont High movie you're going to get on morning radio in the country this year.
0: Captain Hook.
1: Aren't you lucky?
0: Put the pirate hat on.
1: Baseball scores. KC Royals 9-7 over the A's. Vinny Pasquantino getting paid a lot of money and hasn't produced very much this year. Had a nice night last night. Home run, 2 RBI. Yankees, Rays, Astros also win games in the American League. National League, it was the Mets, Phillies, Reds, and Dodgers getting wins. Interleague scores, Pittsburgh 4, Detroit 3, Minnesota 6, Atlanta 4. The White Sox win at Wrigley Field for the first time since Reconstruction. 3-0 over the Cubs. Arizona 7-6 over Boston. San Francisco 1, Cleveland nothing. Seattle beat Milwaukee and Washington 6. The Rangers nothing. Tragedy in Tennessee. Some a-hole plows into a college cycling team training on Highway 19 yesterday morning, killing 2, injuring 7 others. The driver of the vehicle has been identified as 69-year-old John Benfield of North Carolina. The charge is 2 counts of vehicular homicide, 5 counts of aggravated assault. Sports is news on Nebraska's News, Weather, and Traffic Station. 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
0: All right, Jim, thank you very much. Lucy Chapman now with Time Saver Traffic.
18: From the A1 United Heating, Air, and Electrical Time Saver Traffic Center, that morning rush definitely getting underway now on the Dodge Expressway, starting to see the slowdowns back to 168th. Gets a little better around 132nd. Dodge westbound, 93rd to 96th, so those two inside left lanes are closed. Also look for construction, 84th at Harrison to Giles, and still slow through 370 if you are northbound on 75. That's a look at your roads. I'm Lucy Chapman.
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0: Patchy fog here this morning, and then sunny skies for some of the afternoon. Might see a few raindrops or scattered storms. That possibility exists today, tonight, and throughout the day tomorrow. Wouldn't look at a total rainout either day. 86 for a high today, 88 tomorrow. Sunny, dry, 84 on Saturday. Right now, 62. Omaha Council Bluffs, 61 in Lincoln. 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
29: News. I'm CJ Papa. President Trump describes his next move in the war with Iran as an economic D-Day that he believes will inflict more damage on the Islamic Republic.
30: Regional intelligence sources tell Fox News that there are growing indications of economic hardship inside of Iran as a result of the U.S. naval blockade and economic isolation. Reports indicate that inflation in Iran has reached 89%, with food prices up 164%.
29: Fox's Trey Yanks in Tel Aviv. Another week, another threat for Hawaii. This after Hurricane Lala. Fox Weather's Michael Estime.
31: Southeast of Hawaii, we have about a 90% chance of formation. That's within the next 2 days. So in the next 2 days, you may hear of either a tropical depression or another tropical storm forming.
29: Residents could feel additional impacts due to damage caused by Lala. 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
15: At 7:31, we've got 62 degrees in Omaha, Council Bluffs, 61 in Lincoln. I'm Craig Evans, News Radio, 1110 KFAB. Five men are arrested in Omaha after an undercover operation offering sexual acts for sale. For 3 days earlier this month, Homeland Security investigators communicated with suspects seeking sex acts with minors. Five showed up at a location to allegedly engage in sexual acts with a 14-year-old. They're all charged with attempted sex trafficking of a child. Three of them also charged with penalties for registered sex offenders. HSI says that they encountered dozens of additional individuals who communicated about sexually exploiting minors. However, they did not appear in person. A court hearing is held for a man accused of vandalizing statues of women at an Omaha park. 42-year-old Joshua Arrowwood is charged with one count of criminal mischief greater than $5,000. Witnesses say Arrowwood used a brick and a piece of wood to damage statues of women at Pioneer Courage Park Monday night because he was upset with his girlfriend. His bond is set at $5,000. He'll be back in court next month. Final preparations are underway for the 2026 Nebraska State Fair in Grand Island that runs from August 28th through Labor Day, September 7th. The fair's Courtney Glock says fair growers can find complete information before they go.
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1: From the A1 United Heating, Air, and Electrical Time Saver Traffic Center, that morning rush is now well underway, and you've got an injury crash at 180th and Harrison, so you're going to want to avoid that area. Also watch for big delays with that construction on Dodge westbound, 93rd and 96th. Dodge westbound at 60th, you've got some road work there with a lane down, and you're also going to see delays on 120th, Pacific to Dodge. That road work continues. I-80 still seeing heavy traffic between 680 and 480, and the JFK off the pace. That's a look at your roads. I'm Lucy Chapman.
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0: Well, I see a few raindrops or an isolated thunderstorm today. That possibility exists also tonight, overnight into tomorrow. A high of 86 today, 88 tomorrow, and then sunny 84 Saturday. 62 now in Omaha, Council Bluffs, 61 in Lincoln. Bloomberg Market Update now. 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
8: This is a Bloomberg Money Minute. A number of homeowners are finding themselves in a tough spot, owing more on their mortgage than their home is worth. Real estate firm Adams says 3.2% of mortgaged homes were seriously underwater in the second quarter, unchanged from the prior one, but up from 2.7% a year earlier, the trend reflecting the challenges in the housing market. Turning to trading, shares of Walmart are tumbling this morning after sales fell short of Wall Street expectations. But this is raising concerns about the health of the American shopper and sending stock futures lower. And the company behind brands like CoverGirl, Kylie Cosmetics, and Burberry Fragrances says it's still trying to turn things around. Sales at Coty fell for a seventh straight quarter, although the decline was the smallest in a year and a half. Coty has been trying to revamp its business, betting on higher-end beauty products. The company is still reviewing what to do with some of its more affordable brands, such as Sally Hansen and Rimmel. Courtney Donahoe, Bloomberg Radio.
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0: This is Nebraska's Morning News, News Radio 1110 KFAB with Courtney Donahoe, Lucy Chapman, Craig Evans, Jim Rose. I am Scott Voorhees. Welcoming back to the proceedings here from Fox News Radio. We've got Eben Brown back here on the program. I was ranting earlier, Eben, that there are a number of people who are supporting killers, whether it's a woman who's allegedly strangled her kids or a guy who kills the CEO of United Healthcare or the situation down in Texas at a track meet. Can you reset the situation here with convicted murderer Carmelo Anthony and what's happening next in this whole saga?
10: So Carmelo Anthony was convicted of murder for a stabbing at a track meet. He was asked to leave a certain area of the bleachers. He refused. He got into a scuffle with one of the other kids from the other school, and whose name was Austin Metcalf. He took out a knife and stabbed Metcalf and killed him. He is now asking for a new trial, and that is the subject of a court hearing today. But yesterday, his lawyer successfully got the judge to be recused. Arguing that the judge could no longer be impartial or could be seen as being not impartial because of an interview he gave after the conclusion of the first trial, in which he stated the jury got the case correct. Another judge who was asked to review the matter agreed that there could be an air of impropriety here going forward. So there is now a new trial judge that's been assigned. That person will preside over this hearing today, where they will ask for a new trial for Carmelo Anthony, arguing that the jury was not given proper instructions about how to handle and examine evidence, and that the courtroom was essentially sealed off from the world with very little access by the media or the public, and therefore impacting Carmelo Anthony's right to a public trial.
0: Brought a knife to a track meet and used it to kill a guy. I don't hear anything in your description there, Eben, to suggest that anyone saying that this young man didn't do it. It's, right?
10: Well, Carmelo Anthony, his defense at the first trial was that he acted out of self-defense. Uh-huh. This did not ring well with the jury, and some of the witnesses, I believe, did say that Austin Metcalf, the victim, did throw the first blow. Mm-hmm. But the question is whether or not some kind of deadly self-defense was warranted here. Mm-hmm. You know, we've had these cases before where people argue self-defense for killing someone, and in some cases it's viewed as justified, in other cases it's not. Usually the legal standard is your life in danger. And that must not have rang well with the jury the first time. Would they get a different answer from a different jury? That's the real question that has to be asked at court today. Is there a possibility that if we corrected something that you say we did wrong, in this case maybe jury instructions or public access, would there be a different outcome? And that's, you know, something a new judge will have to decide. This win for the defense yesterday of getting the original judge removed kind of might be a short-term win for them, because if they go to a new trial with a new judge and they get the same result, they've got nothing else.
0: Evan Brown, Fox News Radio, as always, I appreciate the conversation.
10: You bet.
0: Here on News Radio 1110 KFAB, Matt Walsh, who is from the Daily Wire. He's the guy who did the movies, including the documentary Am I Racist? Posted this the other day on X Twitter. Says, thousands of black people rallied around Carmelo Anthony, this is the young man we're talking about, who stabbed a white kid to death. Now thousands of women are rallying around Lindsay Clancy, who strangled all of her children to death. We've been told for years about the radicalization of young white men, but it seems that the worst and most psychotic forms of radicalization are happening in pretty much every group but that one. He's getting attacked on social media because he says, I don't understand all the people who are supporting people like the woman who's accused of killing her kids, the young man in Texas who was found guilty of murdering a kid at a track meet where he went into the tent of the other school. He brought a knife to this, and then he stabbed this kid. Or the killer who took out the CEO of United Healthcare. There are a lot of people out there supporting murderers. Matt Walsh said, I don't think that's a real healthy attitude. He's getting attacked for it. Hmm. Traffic, weather, news, that's all next here on News Radio 1110 KFAB.
7: 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In many cases, you may actually qualify for the homestead exemption, or you may qualify for some other property tax relief. 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I've treated it with respect. 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That's what you're going to get if you put them on your case. So talk to them about your plan. 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Many, many Omaha families are happy that they did and would do it time and time again, including us. We've used the Brileys. 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A lot of good realtors out there, we wouldn't use anybody else. 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
1: From the A1 United Heating, Air, and Electrical Time Saver Traffic Center, well, that morning rush is still underway on the Dodge Expressway. You're still slow back to 168th and maybe a little bit further back to 170th. Also on the I-80 between 680 and 480, heavy traffic through there. The JFK, you're slow all the way back past Q Street if you're trying to access I-80 westbound, and a crash at 180th and Harrison. That has traffic backed up there, but also is affecting traffic at 168th and Harrison. That's a look at your roads. I'm Lucy Chapman.
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17: Partly cloudy for most of the day. We'll end up with a high of 86 degrees. Small chance by the evening of a storm off to the west of the metro. Overnight, 68 degrees. We'll have a chance of a stray storm as we get late in the night. We'll carry that into our Friday morning. Patchy fog elsewhere. High of 88 with some more evening storms possible. The First Alert 6 Weather Center, I'm meteorologist Jarrett Lansford.
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15: Another person from out of state is arrested in connection with fraudulent signatures on Nebraska ballot initiative petitions. Michael Smith was arrested in St. Louis. The national debt is now more than $40 trillion. The current federal debt limit is $41.1 trillion, at which point Congress would need to raise the debt ceiling. Marilyn Monroe is the latest icon to become a Barbie. Mattel's releasing the highly anticipated signature doll to commemorate what would have been Monroe's 100th birthday earlier this summer. Mattel says it celebrates Monroe not just as a fashion icon, but also as a boundary-breaking artist and businesswoman. I'm Craig Evans. More news at the top of the hour at News Radio 1110 KFAB.
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0: This is Nebraska's Morning News. Really appreciate you being a part of it. 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I had mentioned earlier that tonight at 6 p.m. at 13th and Farnham, there will be a little ceremony that will be unveiling the street named after KFAB's own Jean Stother. Before she was the host of the Comment Line here at 10 a.m. weekday mornings on News Radio 1110 KFAB. Jean Stother was, let's see, mayor of Omaha for 12 years.
7: First female mayor in the history of the community, and she's
0: first openly female mayor.
7: First openly female. Yeah,
0: and Hal Dobb, we will keep your secret to the very end. But yeah, I don't know. I mean, there's a lot of reasons. The totality of her life is why she's getting a street named after her.
7: She did a good job.
0: Partly because of KFAB, partly because of three terms as mayor.
7: She did a good job. I mean, the streetcar is what's going to hang around her neck like a millstone, especially when that debt comes due. People are going to remember that she was behind it. But look, I mean, 12 years of totality, did a good job. Beefed up law enforcement in this community, cleaned up a lot of areas of town, really, really pro-business, did as much as she could to attract and maintain and retain business. I wish she'd been more engaged in the public school system, but I say that about every mayor. They go, oh, that's not our problem. Yeah, it is. It is your problem. It's your community. But I say that about every mayor.
0: Well, she gave him the taser gloves. That happened while she was mayor. Yeah,
7: she did a good job. And unfortunately, this streetcar thing is what cost her the election, and it's because most Omahans don't think it's a wise investment, and only time will prove her right or wrong. The numbers are very, very scary.
0: You're the only person who feels that way. Also, this email from Dennis that says, I respectfully suggest the Stothert Street Naming Committee consider designating a dead-end street as a symbolic tribute to her signature project as mayor, the 3-mile, $700 million streetcar.
6: We built this city.
7: You know, let's see, tragedy plus time equals comedy, something like that.
0: Yeah, and you'll be gone by the time she comes in here before 10 o'clock.
7: I'm still around. She can find me.
0: Post the comment line. I'll be the one to pay for his email. All I did was read it.
7: I didn't write it.
0: Yeah. The 1110 KFAB Certified Transmission Sports Brief now. Here's Jim Rose.
7: Hi, Scott. Good morning, everybody. The Husker D-line has new people, both on the field and elsewhere. Which is a good thing. They needed a major upgrade over a year ago. Corey Brown comes in to coach him. He's from Miami of Ohio. And then Roy Manning is the defensive ends coach. He followed Rob Arich to Nebraska from San Diego State. Brown says the first thing we got to do is just get a lot tougher.
8: It's definitely important to have, you know, rotation in there. Just as you guys know, this conference is heavy week in and week out. A lot of demands on those guys interior-wise. I think that we'll have those guys that can rotate in and out. You don't want to be a drop-off, you know, in the job details that are being done at a high level. And I think that's what we're working on right now.
7: The position is a gigantic question mark. It does not return anybody with any proven sack numbers or any TFL numbers, really. Nowari produced hurries, and Petchak had 7 tackles for loss. They hope that Anthony Jones, the UCLA transfer, turns out. They need a bigger year out of Cam Linhart, who's really not reached the potential we saw out of him as a freshman. You got Riley Van Poppel, who has some potential. He had just 9 tackles, though, in 375 snaps. So they need a really productive year out of him, and they need the free agents, the big money free agents, to deliver. Jasheer Winningham out of Pitt and Boston College's Owen Stoudemire. They also need Tyson Terry to get better every week, and it would be helpful if Sao Lafutu and Dylan Berryman could contribute quality snaps. Baseball, KC Royals win again, 9-7. They beat the A's. That's 4 wins in a row. This time, Pasquantino had a nice one. Let's see, what did Vinny do last night? 3 for 4, solo home run, 2 runs driven in. On the scoreboard in the American League, Houston 3-2 over the Angels. It was Tampa Bay 7 and Toronto 6. There was quite a show in the bottom of the 4th inning, and this happens late in the season with non-contending teams. Players just have had it. But in the 4th inning, there was the bases loaded on Max Scherzer, who was pitching for the Blue Jays. One out, induced a pop-up to shallow left field. It was misplayed, a couple of runs scored, and Scherzer lost it on the field. Yankees 5-3 over the Orioles. National League, New York, Philly, Cincinnati, and the Dodgers get wins. Interleague winners were Pittsburgh and Minnesota, the White Sox, Arizona, San Francisco, Seattle, and Washington. 2 more Iowa high school football teams are kaput for the season. Central Decatur High and New London High have shut her down. They will not have football this year. They do not have enough players. For New London, what has happened? They won the 8-man state title just 8 years ago. That is 8 schools in Iowa that will not play football this season, which starts tonight. Sports is news on Nebraska's News, Weather, and Traffic Station. KFAB News Time in the morning, 7:53.
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0: 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We've got Fox and KFAB Radio News coming up here. But first, 6 minutes before 8 o'clock, here's Lucy Chapman with Time Saver Traffic.
1: From the A1 United Heating, Air, and Electrical Time Saver Traffic Center, still slow on the JFK as you make your way to I-80 westbound or eastbound. You're going to see some slowdowns at 370. If you're northbound, that's due to the construction there. A crash on 180th and Harrison has Harrison backed up all the way to 192nd, almost to 192nd. And this is also affecting traffic in the intersection at 168th and Harrison. That's a look at your roads. I'm Lucy Chapman.
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0: Chance of rain throughout the next couple of days. 86 today, 88 tomorrow, but sunny and 84 Saturday. 62 now in Omaha, Council Bluffs, 61 in Lincoln. 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
22: Here's something pretty disturbing I discovered while researching this podcast. This is what it actually says on the Los Angeles Police Department website. The site states that the Adult Missing Persons Unit investigates 3,200 cases a month, and 70% of those missing people are found or returned voluntarily within 2 or 3 days. It goes on to explain, and I quote here, "Since being a missing person is not a crime, police are given a very limited role while conducting these types of investigations." At the bottom of the webpage, it gets more disturbing. There's a section titled, "What if they never returned?" And here's the official police advice. In such situations, you may want to enlist the services of a private investigator to assist in your search. If you can't afford a PI, the police elaborate, quote, "Another option would be to contact the Salvation Army, which has a missing persons locator program." There is not a single sentence on the LAPD website that would lead a loved one of a missing person to have any faith that the police would properly investigate it. What the LAPD is basically saying is, if someone you love goes missing, don't overreact. They'll probably turn up, unless they don't, in which case you should get someone besides the police to look into it. All this is my way of saying, if the police took missing persons cases as seriously as they do, say, bank robberies, I wouldn't have had to do this podcast in the first place and end up chasing a violent criminal halfway around the country. I'm Neil Strauss, and you can hear the full story of To Live and Die in L.A.
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0: Outside the courthouse in Plymouth, Massachusetts, the mother's on trial for murder, charged with killing her 3 kids, in a case that's put a big focus on mental health. She's using an insanity defense, citing postpartum psychosis and severe depression. Her attorney's reaction to the support?
2: Thank you. That's all I can say. It's amazing.
0: Fox's Chandler Painter talked to Kevin Reddington on his way into the court where the trial resumes this hour.
6: You've been here weeks and you've been having your eyes on the jury. They've been taking lots of notes. What are you thinking? Do you feel confident that they're...
2: They're very, very attentive and they're putting a lot of work. They always do. They put a lot of work into the case. You know, it's very moving for them. They don't forget it.
0: Prosecutors dispute the claim Lindsay Clancy was psychotic, citing their expert testimony. They want the jury to convict her of triple murder. Meta's trial resumes today in Oakland, California. 29 states accuse the Instagram and Facebook parent company of making social media addictive, harming teens.
8: Former Meta engineer Arturo Bejar told jurors that the company's culture was, quote, comprehensively shaped by engagement. Keep them using the product. He pointed to features including infinite scroll, autoplay, and notifications, going as far to tell jurors that, quote, you just cannot trust Mark Zuckerberg with kids.
0: Fox Business Network's Ashley Webster. Meta denies the allegations as unsubstantiated. President Trump is warning Iran again. He's planning an economic D-Day, writing on Truth Social. It'll be the most crushing economic operation ever as nuclear and Strait of Hormuz talks go nowhere. Fox's Trey Ingst has Iran's response.
9: Iran's foreign minister saying the so-called economic D-Day is a diversion from America's own crisis, unprecedented debt, and surging interest costs. Doubling down on failed policies will only bring further defeat.
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14: It's 8:02. We've got 62 degrees in Omaha Council Bluffs, 61 in Lincoln. I'm Craig Evans, News Radio 1110 KFAB. The execution of a search warrant at the Los Diablos Motorcycle Club clubhouse Wednesday leads to one arrest.
15: Omaha police says officers executed the search warrant as part of an investigation into a recent shooting near the property. Investigators say they found one gun inside the clubhouse and another gun in a camper on the property. A person living in the camper, 68-year-old Richard Poff, was arrested on suspicion of possession of a firearm by a prohibited person. Code inspectors with the city examined the clubhouse and say property and safety violations meet criteria for immediate closure. I'm Elaine Lee Irvin.
14: Omaha police say the shooting investigation is ongoing. Additional charges or arrests are possible. A former Omaha City employee is going to prison in connection with a human trafficking and prostitution investigation. Amy Hicks was sentenced in Douglas County District Court to up to 30 years in prison for income tax evasion, pandering, and criminal conspiracy. Hicks was one of 5 people arrested in the investigation last October. A 6th suspect was arrested in May. A 6th person has been arrested in connection with the continuing investigation of fraudulent signatures on Nebraska ballot initiative petitions. Michael Smith was arrested in St. Louis. This comes as authorities arrested 5 people from out of state earlier this month after thousands of fake petition signatures were found on a trio of petitions aimed to get an issue on the November ballot. I'm Craig Evans, News Radio 1110, KFAB, Nebraska's news, weather, and traffic station. 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Now, a sick time saver traffic with Lucy Chapman.
1: From the A1 United Heating, Air, and Electrical Time Saver Traffic Center, will slow on the Dodge Expressway eastbound. And that is due to a crash at about 132nd. Traffic is slow back to 168th. A crash at 180th and Harrison. That's still causing big delays on Harrison. You're slow from 192nd. But this is also affecting the intersection at 168th and Harrison. And construction on the Dodge westbound from 93rd to 96. Two left lanes are closed. That's a look at your roads. I'm Lucy Chapman.
0: On the Dodge.
1: The Dodge.
0: Sometimes it's pronounced Doge.
1: It's the biggest, beautiful Dodge.
0: All right. Thank you, Lucy. 86 today and 88 tomorrow. Slight chance of a few raindrops and isolated storm popping up, including overnight 68. And then sunny 84. Beautiful on Saturday. Right now, still, up a little bit, 64 now in Omaha, Lincoln, and Council Bluffs, and a minute away from a Bloomberg market update with Courtney Donahoe right here on Nebraska's Morning News.
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0: stories here around Omaha. Sometimes I just like to lay out the menu and see which Jim Rose picks to yap about here. So we got the bank robber who used ChatGPT to figure out how to rob a bank.
1: Hey, anything online?
0: Yeah, ChatGPT suggested using a gun. He's like, wow.
1: I hadn't thought of that.
0: This is why you have this technology. You've got the Los Diablos Motorcycle Club that police raided yesterday and found a guy living on the property in a camper with drugs and firearms. That's the place where it seems like people get shot all the time up in northeast Omaha. You've got the former Omaha City employee who was sentenced yesterday in a case of sex trafficking, sometimes involving minors. She's one of those. There were several who were arrested, and they all went in there and got their mugshots, big smiles on their faces. Oh, this is great. We love this. It's just some of the stuff going on around town. Of course, there's always shot gloves. So, Jim, yeah, this is the menu.
1: I got to tell you, this business with Amy Hicks is really astounding.
0: That's the former Omaha City employee involved.
1: She was an accountant.
0: Trafficking ring.
1: I mean, this woman was paid $100,000 a year as one of the city finance accountants. But somehow, during her workday, she was able to operate a sex ring that enticed, in some cases, teenagers into sex acts. She was essentially a madame, mm-hmm, all right? She was a madam. She was pimping out 15-year-olds who, and we're not sure who those 15-year-olds were or others, many, certainly in their teens.
0: Well, the police are.
1: They do.
0: They're getting the help.
1: It doesn't matter that we know. We just know that there were a number of them under the age of 20 and some under the age of 16. Gee, I have to have my mom drive me to this house I'm going to have sex with so-and-so.
0: No.
1: But this is just, it's astounding that somebody in our community in a position like that can somehow elude the piercing eyes of onlookers for all of this time while she was at work. And, you know, when you talk about government jobs, and Doge sort of dug into this when Donald Trump first was elected the second time, they said, we have a whole bunch of people here who we don't need. And when you see episodes like this, it reverberates that very theme. And that is, we got somebody here who had enough time on her workday to operate a sex ring. And it wasn't just one person. It was an entire network of sex slaves and sex folks and sex workers.
0: Sometimes happening at the city building.
1: In some cases, it was happening actually on public property. So how can this person function in that job and still do all of that? Well, we don't need that job filled, apparently, because she had enough time to do all of this sex operation while working for the city, the taxpayers of Omaha.
0: Well, haven't you ever been really busy trying to get a lot of stuff done at work? Sometimes you're trying to juggle personal stuff.
1: I mean, I get multitasking.
0: Then you say, look, I guess I'm just not having lunch today.
1: Yeah.
0: You make it work. And she was sentenced on 3 counts.
1: She's going to do 30 years.
0: And that
1: years.
0: Was only one of them.
1: Right.
0: The criminal conspiracy, also pandering, and then income tax evasion.
1: She has possession of child porn. There are a number of charges against her.
0: Well, so these are the 3 charges on which she was sentenced yesterday. 15 to 30 with Nebraska's good time laws. Now we're looking at 7.5
1: maybe
0: to 15.
1: Maybe. But there she is smiling in the mugshot.
0: That makes me sick.
1: Yeah. I mean, anybody who smiles in a mugshot, when you've been arrested on these charges, the least you can do is wipe that smile off your face.
0: 6 people arrested. They all go get their mugshots taken. I think every single one of them just thought, oh, this is hilarious.
1: Yeah.
0: This is so funny.
1: It's very, very troubling. And sadly, it probably goes on more than we think. There is only so much that law enforcement can do. You need to generate a lot of evidence before you can start arresting people on stuff like this. But to hear her friends say, we are shocked by this. She was a loving mother and a law-abiding citizen. Well, no, you were not a law-abiding citizen. And talk to me about your loving mother as the primary pimp in a gigantic sex ring operation involving underage girls.
0: Gross.
1: And apparently Ms. Hicks was jumping in once in a while. You know, the manager needs to go down on the kill floor once in a while and show the employees how to do this. Apparently she was doing that from time to time.
0: Colorfully put. Thank you, Jim Rose. He's back with sports. After a moment, I can't get out of this gross segment fast enough. Necessary conversation.
1: Sorry,
0: I brought it up.
1: Talk
0: this
1: about
0: on
1: it.
0: Me. I brought it up.
1: Well, we got to talk.

0: Talk about it.
1: Traffic, weather, and news also coming up next here on News Radio 1110 KFAB.
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8: A1 United Heating, Air, and Electrical Time Saver Traffic Center, Dodge Expressway. You are still slow going from about 132nd back to 168th. Heavy traffic and an earlier
0: crash reported at 132nd eastbound. 84th Harrison to Giles, still seeing road work there, slowing you down. 120th Pacific to Dodge, and an earlier crash at 180th and Harrison is in the final clearing stages, so doesn't look like it's causing any big delays. That's a look at your roads. I'm Lucy Chapman.
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11: Partly cloudy for most of the day. We'll end up with a high of 86 degrees. Small chance by the evening of a storm off to the west of the metro. Overnight, 68 degrees. We'll have a chance of a stray storm as we get late in the night. We'll carry that into our Friday morning. Patchy fog elsewhere. High of 88 with some more evening storms possible. The First Alert 6 Weather Center, I'm meteorologist Jarrett Lansford.
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13: An undercover operation in Omaha nets 5 arrests of suspects seeking sex acts with minors. Homeland Security investigators say they encountered dozens of additional individuals who communicated about sexually exploiting minors. However, they did not appear in person like the others. One person is dead, 2 are injured after a police helicopter crashed into a small plane in Pennsylvania. Authorities in the town of Carlisle say a police helicopter was hovering near the runway when a Cessna 150 approached it from behind, striking the helicopter's tail, rotor, and crashing a short distance away, killing the pilot. The helicopter also crashed, injuring 2 troopers who are reportedly in stable condition. Fewer Americans say that they drink alcohol than at any time since at least 1939. A new Gallup survey finds that for the second year in a row, 54% say they imbibe. That's the lowest number since the poll started. I'm Craig Evans. More news at the bottom of the hour at News Radio 1110 KFAB.
1: Yeah, who needs alcohol when you can go into any convenience store and get everything that's akin to cocaine or synthetic marijuana? I don't understand any of that. Good morning, I'm Scott Voorhees, here with this wonderful cast of people. Craig Evans, Courtney Donahoe, Jim Rose, there's Lucy Chapman. Lucy, if we just run out of wine, we run out of rum, and we got to go and get...
0: Wait, there's rum?
1: I don't mean here at the coffee bar outside the Gary Saddlemeyer Studios at News Radio 1110 KFAB. It just... The stuff you can get in all these strip malls and convenience stores, and then they try and do something about it. And it turns out, when you come back and say, yeah, we're going to try and get kratom out of the convenience stores, the people who are hooked in the stuff have a problem with that. And then Craig Evans reports that fewer people are drinking alcohol than they used to. Yeah, but they're all smoking and vaping and ingesting marijuana and the rest of that stuff. I don't know. I have yet to move towards hard drugs. Because as long as you can...
0: Is marijuana a hard drug?
1: Have you ever had a beer? It's not bad. There are some times when a beer tastes really, really good. Is marijuana a hard drug? That's a conversation for another day. I don't know. It's... I've always said this, though, about the marijuana... I would rather be at a concert where everyone's high than everyone's drunk. You go to a concert and everyone's drunk and they all want to fight. You go to a concert, everyone's high and they all want to hug, share. Do you want some of this? No, I'm just enjoying Snoop Dogg or Barry Manilow or whatever. It doesn't matter. Everyone's smoking pot there anyway. Let's get to the 1110 KFAB Certified Transmission Sports Brief now with Jim Rose.
2: All right, Scott, good morning, everybody. Husky football needs the defensive line to play a lot better this year. Pretty bad at times last year. We get new coaches. Corey Brown comes in from Miami of Ohio and others. He has Riley Van Poppel. He has Cade Pechek, and he has Cam Linhart back from last year. A couple of key free agents, Jasheer Winningham and veteran Owen Stoudemire. Brown says we need 8 guys to be able to contribute all game long.
14: It's definitely important to have no rotation in there. Just as you guys know, this conference is heavy week in and week out. A lot of demands on those guys interior-wise. I think that we'll have those guys that can rotate in and out. You don't want it to be a drop-off, you know, in the job details that are being done at a high level. And I think that's what we're working on right now.
2: They are switching to a 4-2-5 base alignment. Should be better for the edge rushers like Petchak and Williams-Naweri. And it'd be nice if Tyson Terry at nose guard would turn out this year. The head coach at Oklahoma State executed an armadillo yesterday.
15: I'm 40!
2: Yeah, okay, well, it wasn't that guy. He got fired. That was Mike Gundy. But the new guy, Eric Morris, woke up at 2:30 in the morning, looked into his backyard, and saw that little bastard out there tearing up his flower garden. So Morris takes out his 9mm and rolls it right there. Woke up the neighbors. But it was outside the city limits, so he was in the clear. And they went 1-11 last year, so he gets slack in Stillwater. Athlon Magazine is taking notes at NFL training camps. Want to know who the really, really underrated rookies are? They say maybe the most underrated rookie that they've seen so far, Emma Johnson, the running back for the Chiefs. If only the Royals could play the Angels and the A's all the time. They beat the A's again last night, 9-7. This time it was infielder Vinny Pasquantino. He went 3-for-4. He came off the DL and delivered a home run and 2 RBI.
16: And it's nice being back. So, and it's nice to contribute, too. I mean, it's just being able to get some RBIs, kind of do what I feel like I can do. It's definitely been nicer.
2: Yeah, he's not contributed a lot this year, and he has an $11 million guaranteed deal. That's 4 wins in a row for Kansas City, 9-7 over the A's. Houston and Tampa Bay and the Yankees also won games in the American League. Late game in the National League, the Dodgers 6-4 over the Rockies. And late games in interleague play, Seattle 7 and Milwaukee 5, Giants 1, Cleveland nothing, Arizona 7, Boston 6. Sports is news on Nebraska's News, Weather, and Traffic Station. We have the Rosie DiGenosi in 27 minutes. KFAB News Time in the morning, 8:23.
1: That's great news about Emma Johnson. But they got in Kenneth Walker.
2: Mm-hmm.
1: To run in the Kansas City Chiefs backfield, so it's going to be tough for him to shine. But
2: well, they need a better running game. Yeah. The running game was not nearly effective enough last year. Part a lot of pressure on Mahomes.
1: Yeah, well, Mahomes was injured for too much of the year.
2: He got injured that Miami game. That was no good. No, but
1: that'd be no good.
2: This guy now, it's not fair to Emma Johnson to compare him to Roger Craig, because Roger Craig contributed 13,000 yards from scrimmage and is now in the NFL Hall of Fame. But the two have many similar qualities as an NFL back. Can block, can run, and can catch the pass out of the backfield.
1: It's not fair to Emma Johnson to compare him to Roger Craig. But Walter Payton?
2: Let's not compare him to Walter Payton
1: what
2: either.
1: What about Jim Brown?
2: That's well, two different backs. Right. Brown looked for contact.
1: What about James Brown?
2: Maybe.
1: All right. Lucy Chapman now with Time Saver Traffic.
0: From the A1 United Heating, Air, and Electrical Time Saver Traffic Center, slow going on the Dodge Expressway. You've got a crash reported at 132nd in the inside left shoulder, and traffic is slow to stop and go all the way back to 168th. Also, Dodge at 100, or rather westbound L at 120th. You've got a disabled semi. That's causing some delays for you. And an earlier crash at 180th and Harrison should be in the final clearing stages, but you could still see some backups there. That's a look at your roads. I'm Lucy Chapman.
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1: 86 today with a chance of a few raindrops, even a scattered isolated storm popping up around the area. 68 overnight, still a chance of rain and into tomorrow as well. 88 for a high tomorrow. Sunny and 84, pleasant on Saturday. 64 in Omaha, Lincoln, and Council Bluffs. 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
30: News. I'm Therese Crowley. President Trump announcing the most crushing economic operation ever taken. Fox's Trey Yingston, Tel Aviv.
31: President Trump announced what he is calling economic D-Day against Iran. Posting to Truth Social, no one has given the Islamic Republic of Iran a greater opportunity to make a deal than me. Tragically for them, they have failed to take it. Therefore, today I am announcing the most crushing economic operation ever taken against any country. This will be economic warfare and isolation on an unprecedented scale.
30: With intelligence reports that Iran's food price is already up 164%. Supporters of nurse Lindsay Clancy, who argues postpartum psychosis for killing her three kids in Massachusetts, stage a silent rally called Stand in Peace for Lindsay, holding hands wearing pink. After strong testimony from a forensic psychologist that she reported a male voice told her she had no choice but to kill her kids and herself. America's listening to Fox News.
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2: It's 8:31. We've got 64 degrees in Omaha, Council Bluffs, and in Lincoln. I'm Craig Evans, News Radio, 1110 KFAB. 5 men are arrested in Omaha after an undercover operation offering sexual acts for sale. For 3 days earlier this month, Homeland Security investigators communicated with suspects seeking sex acts with minors. 5 showed up at a location to allegedly engage in sexual acts with a 14-year-old. They're all charged with attempted sex trafficking of a child. 3 of them are also charged with penalties for registered sex offenders. The HSI also says that they encountered dozens of additional individuals who communicated about sexually exploiting minors, but they did not appear in person. A Sarpy County man accused of shooting and killing his wife is headed to trial. Cameron Skaman is charged with first-degree murder, terroristic threats, and child abuse. He is accused of killing 34-year-old Coral Eaton at their home in June. A child in the home was unharmed. A court hearing is held for a man accused of vandalizing statues of women at an Omaha park. 42-year-old Joshua Arrowwood is charged with a count of criminal mischief greater than $5,000. Witnesses say that he used a brick and a piece of wood to damage statues of women at Pioneer Courage Park Monday night because he was upset with his girlfriend. Arrowwood's bond is set at $5,000. He'll be back in court next month. I'm Craig Evans, News Radio 1110 KFAB, Nebraska's news, weather, and traffic station. 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
30: From the A1 United Heating, Air, and Electrical Time Saver Traffic Center, the Dodge Expressway are actually in pretty good shape. Still a little bit slow back to 156. The JFK is moving along fairly well all the way up to that I-80 exchange. That earlier crash on Harrison at 180th. Looks like traffic is still pretty slow in through the area of 168th and Harrison. And also watch for delays westbound on Dodge at 60th. Got lane restrictions there. That's a look at your roads. I'm Lucy Chapman.
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1: Weather Watch got a chance of rain, maybe an isolated thunderstorm today and tonight and tomorrow, and 86 for a high today, 88 tomorrow after a low of 68 overnight, and then sunny and 84 on Saturday. Just beautiful. Right now, 64 in Omaha, Lincoln, and Council Bluffs. Not beautiful on Wall Street. The indices are down between, the S&P is only down about 0.25%. NASDAQ about 0.5%. Dow is down 0.2%. 350 points lower for the Dow, 53,112 currently. The S&P is down 20 points at 76.88. NASDAQ's down 120 at 26,210. Seems like Walmart and some of the stuff that the president has said, maybe he's bringing some of Wall Street down. Also, Treasury yields up. Oil is up about 2.5%.
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1: Last night I had the strangest dream. I sailed away to China. Little rowboat to find you. You said you had to get your laundry clean. Not gonna pick up on the lyrics to this song? Okay. Looking for any recognition in Lucy's face, and she's just, all right.
30: I don't know. I thought you were busy.
1: All right. No. I was just saying the lyrics to that classic Matthew Wilder track, Break My Stride.
30: One hit wonder.
1: Yeah, but if you're gonna have a hit, make it Break My Stride. I'm Scott Voorhees, Jim Rose, Craig Evans, Courtney Donahoe, Lucy Chapman here. We call this Nebraska's Morning News, and occasionally there is a bit of an emphasis on the musicality of that which we use to tell the story, including, on occasion, a Strait of Hormuz update.
7: No, please turn it off. God, I hate this.
1: You love the Strait of Hormuz update?
7: This is brutal.
1: Don't act like you don't love this.
7: It's like a wounded animal.
1: That's who we got to sing it.
8: Strait
1: was a crippled weasel who sang that. Here is what the president
7: Please,
1: said.
7: Please, listeners, come back. It's almost over.
1: Yeah. When I go there, it's not on a cruise. Straight to Hormuz. Here's what the president said on True Social. No one is giving the Islamic Republic of Iran a greater opportunity to make a deal than me. English, I think, wouldn't that be I? Than I have? Yeah. Tragically for them, they have failed to take it. Therefore, I am announcing the, all caps, most crushing economic operation ever taken against any country. This will be an economic warfare and isolation on an unprecedented scale. Their navy is gone. Their air force is destroyed. Their military factories are now rubble. Their currency is worthless. Their country is hanging by a thread. So today, he said this last night, I'm also announcing that any country that allows its financial institutions, businesses, airports, or government entities to provide any type of lifeline to Iran will itself face tremendous economic consequences. Oil smuggling, swap lines, cash transfers, exchange houses, ship registries, front companies, it all needs to stop now. You know who you are. This will be an economic D-Day, and we need all of our allies to stand with the United States of America to isolate and defeat the Iran threat. These maniacs are on the ropes, and these historic measures will cripple them and their ability to project terror nationwide.
7: Right.
1: Iran will never have a nuclear weapon. Thank you for your attention to this matter, President Donald J. Trump.
7: Well, he's talking about two countries, China and Russia, because China buys the oil from Iran or buys Iranian oil.
1: He wasn't real happy with Oman either.
7: They can get oil from a lot of other places, including us. Russia is providing lots of parts for their military operation through the Caspian Sea. So do we need to now patrol the Caspian Sea to keep Russian ships from coming into Iranian territories? And the answer is, I don't know.
1: Maybe.
7: You know, again, I don't think the country that is very unhappy with this Iranian operation fully appreciates just how important it is that they not have a nuclear weapon. That continues to be my number one priority. Mm-hmm. It is harder on Americans financially right now. I saw gas go up 13 cents a gallon overnight on my way to work today from a big marquee out there on the high road. I just think we are in a very, very troublesome time politically. The president's policies may be sound, but they have political problems for him because Americans typically vote based on how they feel that day, not what's in our best interest 5 or 10 years from now. And that means we could have a big shift in the balance of power in Congress. He's around for another 2 years, but if he doesn't have any allies on Capitol Hill, then his entire second 2 years of this term will be about executive orders and making foreign visits. Mm-hmm. That's what presidents do when they can't get any of their agenda passed. They'll have 14 days, Scott, after they return from their August recess. They have 14 days to get a lot of important stuff done, including a continuing resolution to keep the government open, the SAVE Act, which may or may not happen, the Defense Authorization Act, which may or may not happen. There is a lot of important legislation that he may only have 14 days with majorities in both the House and Senate to get done. So you're talking about a president that has made a lot of bad moves politically in the last year. Everything from supporting primary opponents to existing GOP representatives in Texas and Louisiana and other places, House members that are now lame ducks. They lost their primary. So what motivation do they have to support this president when he came out swinging against them in the primaries? That was really dumb politically to do that. So I don't know where the country is going to be administratively. And yet this continues on. I'm one of these people that believe what we're doing is right. And I think a lot of Americans are smart, but let's go in there and finish the job. We're not finishing the job.
1: Well, he doesn't.
7: We're messing around.
1: He doesn't want to blow them, to kingdom come.
7: Well,
1: so he's like, all right, economic D-Day. We're not going to go in there with missiles and boots on the ground and all that. We're just going to whatever economic D-Day looks like, and we'll see how long it takes any of this to have any impact on anyone, whether that's on Iran or on these nations, and you know who you are, says the president. Yeah. I just think he just completely miscalculated how easy it would be to roll Iran. We went into Venezuela and arrested their dictator and put him in a jail cell. Mm-hmm. And Venezuela has been basically at heel mm-hmm. of President Trump. How much oil do you need and when do you need it?
4: Right.
1: Did the same thing in Iran. Blew up the Ayatollah. Someone else said, all right, I'm the Ayatollah. We blew up that Ayatollah and said, who's next?
4: We injured him.
1: And Iran is still fighting back somehow. And I think he's just miscalculated how much they would dig in. And one of the biggest reasons I think why is because they have this bastardization of the Islamic faith there in Iran that is apocalyptic in nature. Mm-hmm. They don't care if their inflation spikes and their people can't eat.
4: They shoot their people.
1: They don't care.
4: They kill their people yeah. now. And they just say, do this for the greater glory of Allah. You know, that's an issue that has been in place in the Middle East for decades. But, you know, you bring up Venezuela. Venezuela was one bad guy away from being almost a democracy. And we went and got that bad guy. He was a drug criminal. He was. There was no coup d'etat. We just went and arrested a guy who we should have been arresting a long time ago.
1: Hey, Maduro, get
4: but everything else was fine.
1: Get in the helicopter. Let's go.
4: But they were ready for a change because they remember what a real functioning capitalist democracy looked like before they went socialist about 15, 20 years ago and took one of the best countries economically in the world and turned it into a steaming pile.
1: Well, that there, Jim, was a Strait of Hormuz update on 1110 KFAB.
4: Let's never do that again.
1: No, we lots more. Well, I would love to. That would mean everything's fine in the Strait of Hormuz.
4: Get a new update theme, would you?
1: I can't help it.
4: Okay.
1: Traffic, weather, news, the Rosie DiGenosi, all next.
4: Now, we're big college and pro football fans around here, and that means DraftKings is here for you, and we've got some really good deals right now, especially if you are new to the app. We are now 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
15: Harbor Traffic Center, still seeing some pretty good slowdowns. I-80 eastbound from the 680 exchange all the way down to about 60th. That's where it starts to get a little bit better on Harrison 180th and 192nd. Still a little slow through those intersections and a stalled semi at 120th and L Street westbound. That's a look at your roads. I'm Lucy Chapman.
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20: Partly cloudy for most of the day. We'll end up with a high of 86 degrees. Small chance by the evening of a storm off to the west of the metro. Overnight, 68 degrees. We'll have a chance of a stray storm as we get late in the night. We'll carry that into our Friday morning. Patchy fog elsewhere. High of 88 with some more evening storms possible. The First Alert 6 Weather Center, I'm meteorologist Jarrett Lansford.
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2: A trial is ordered for a Sarpy County man accused of shooting and killing his wife, Coral Eaton, in June. A child in the home was unharmed. At least four Americans are dead in a helicopter crash in Kenya. The cause of Wednesday night's sightseeing crash has not yet been determined. Seven people total were aboard the helicopter. Grand Theft Auto 6 is serving as a tool for at least one U.S. Army unit to encourage soldiers to re-enlist. A unit in Georgia is offering some active duty soldiers a four-day pass to play the year's most anticipated video game when it's released in November. The offer is available to soldiers who re-enlist for a minimum of 2 years between now and November 14th. I'm Craig Evans. More news at the top of the hour at News Radio 1110 KFAB.
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21: Is this Petty Complaint Thursday? Well, it is now. I don't know how you put up with some of these ads. The extended car warranty said an open phone line has been established. Well, duh. Who's going to establish a closed phone line?
1: No matter what we talk about here on News Radio 1110 KFAP, this is the feedback we get. And thank you for that. 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Lucy Chapman, Craig Evans, Jim Rose with the Rosie DiGenosi in just a moment. The topic today is not $40 trillion in debt. Do you have any heartache in that? Can you wrap your head around $40 trillion in debt? That's what America hit this week.
4: Well, when GDP is $17 trillion and you owe $40
1: trillion,
4: there is no getting out of it. That means it would take almost 3 years of the government spending nothing. Okay, spending nothing for 3 years to wipe away that debt, assuming the same amount of revenue comes in. I think this is also at the heart of the Republicans' problem, Scott. Every now and then, Republicans, consistently conservative Americans who vote Republican say, you know what, you guys lied to us again. You said you'd cut spending, you said you'd cut taxes, and you haven't done that. And, you know, you say you cut spending, what do you mean? There's another $100 billion a year, there's another $100 billion. There is no austerity on Capitol Hill when it comes to money. Now, Buffett once said, debt doesn't worry me if it's below GDP. But you get above GDP, you're screwed.
1: Twice as high.
4: Yeah,
1: more than twice as high.
4: So, I mean, what's the answer when you're spending $1 trillion a year in interest? I don't know. But it's dreadful. It's disgraceful. It's all about winning votes. Nobody goes to Washington, D.C. anymore to do the people's work. They just go there to get reelected.
1: Well, you know my plan. You just look at those holding the debt like China and say, yeah, we're not going to pay it.
4: Yeah.
1: There you go. Come fight us. Come fight us for it if you want.
4: Well,
1: it might be cheaper.
4: Problem is, then they'll stop loaning it.
1: There'll be a lot of dead people. Yeah. But all right. I'm not saying it's the best plan.
4: No.
1: Now the Rosie DiGenosi. Here's Jim Rose.
4: Very good, Scott. Good morning, everybody. You know, I always thought that forcing teenagers to get up before the sun in the summer violated some provision of the Geneva Convention. But there we were in the parking lot before dawn on those summer mornings waiting for the big yellow school bus to carry us to our own version of the killing fields. Or so it seemed. Endless rows of corn to be sterilized by hand for money. Upon a rookie's arrival, the first thought is, That's a load of corn. De-tasseling time. It is about that time of year when middle school and early high school kids descend upon the corn rows, yanking off each sprout's sex organ by hand. Quick agronomy class. Corn plants have two kinds of flowers. The male flowers are born on tassels, the feathery branching thing on the top. Their job is to release pollen into the wind. The female flowers are located on the ear, and from it a silk emerges, the long thread-like thing that receives pollen, fertilizing the egg inside of what will become the kernel. Each silk needs a grain of pollen to grow a kernel of corn. When pollen from the tassel lands on the silk, boom, kernels begin to form. Without tassels, there's no pollen, and without pollen, there's no corn. So why detassel them? Well, in commercial agriculture, detasseling produces hybrid seed. The detasselers pull from certain rows of corn, so those plants cannot self-pollinate. Would somebody stop talking on the air while I'm talking? Instead, they're pollinated by neighboring rows of a different variety. The result is seed that combines traits from both hybrids that grow faster, resist disease, or yield more. Got it? Didn't realize farmers were really botanists, did you? Our job wasn't to pick the rows, just work them, which we did for weeks in late summer, in the heat of the day, by walking what seemed like a field that would never end. Yes, we truly were children of the corn. We were warned, bring giant thermoses of water, not pop, water. Lots of lunch, no DoorDash out there. Long sleeve shirts, blue jeans, a cowboy hat, and a bandana to cover the face and neck. Bathe in sunscreen with insect spray chasers. And don't forget the gloves. Most detasselers forget gloves once, but not twice. All in the heat, the high heat and humidity of southeastern Nebraska. Those weren't fields of dreams. Those were fields of nightmares for $5 an hour. But in the late 70s, that was real money. It was hard work, but it was good work, especially for kids. And $40 a day went a ways back then. If you lived in the farm belt, even if you grew up in Lincoln or Omaha, you detasseled. You just did. It was our own little rite of passage. Are they still doing it? Well, apparently not as much. Migrant workers brought in from Central America do a lot of the detasseling these days. And kids can make a lot more money at McDonald's doing easier work. Or mom and dad just give them a credit card and say, enjoy being a kid, kid. I think that's a form of child abuse. Although the money isn't bad these days, some farmers pay by the acre. Up to $100 per acre. More if you're experienced. That makes for speed detasseling, which turns competitive. The detasselers see who can cover the most corn in a day. If you're good at it, or your team is good at it, a lot of out-of-pocket expenses get covered for the whole school year. You can make mid-four figures plus in a month. Nebraska teens have been doing this for about 100 years, for all the right reasons. It's good for kids. You learn discipline, the value of hard work, teamwork. No time to surf social media. You're part of our economy. Corn detasselers turn into better students. Yes, at day's end, you're tired, you're sore, you're dirty, you smell like a goat. But as you load into that bus and look back on endless corn stalks, you also smile because you did something. Your work did something. Think a kid today might benefit from that feeling? That's it for now. KFB News Time in the morning is 8:54.
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15: From the A1 United Heating, Air, and Electrical Time Saver Traffic Center, that morning rush is easing, but still a little slow. I-80 eastbound from about 84th Street down to 60th. That's a look at your roads. I'm Lucy Chapman.
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7: Stocks are down, oil is up.
1: I'm Dave Anthony, Fox News. The Dow is dropping more than 300 points as crude oil prices rise about 2% after President Trump told Iran he is planning economic D-Day in the ongoing nuclear and Strait of Hormuz conflict, calling it the most crushing economic operation ever.
40: The president indicated that any countries around the world that are providing any sort of economic lifeline to the Iranian regime would face their own economic consequences. He called on allies to stand with the United States, posting to Truth Social, "No one has given the Islamic Republic of Iran a greater opportunity to make a deal than me."
1: Fox's Trey Yingston in Tel Aviv. Iran calls this a diversion that it will only bring further defeat for the U.S. Homeland Security is planning to deport a man here in the U.S. illegally who's charged with operating a boat illegally in New York. It capsized near the Statue of Liberty earlier this month, killing a mother and her 5-month-old baby. Hundreds of people are dressed in pink, gathered outside a court in Plymouth, Massachusetts, supporting Lindsay Clancy, a mother on trial for murdering her 3 kids. But She's using an insanity defense, citing postpartum psychosis and depression that she tried to get treatment for.
2: Lindsay was severely struggling, and she was severely failed.
1: And as testimony resumes, Fox's Chanley Painter's there.
2: The prosecution, they carry the burden here. They have to prove beyond a reasonable doubt that Lindsay Clancy was, in fact, criminally responsible when she took the lives in the most horrific way of her three children. They say you can have mental health issues and still be criminally responsible.
1: 6 years ago, he was going to California. Now Prince Harry and his wife, they're going back to Britain after they were estranged from the royal family, which Meghan Markle had accused of being racist.
4: The news that the Duke and Duchess of Sussex are relocating from California to the UK came as a surprise even to King Charles. Harry and Meghan will not be resuming royal duties, and we don't know whether this move will lead to a thaw in frosty relations with Prince William and Princess Catherine.
1: That's Fox's Jonathan Savage in London. 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
5: The execution of a search warrant at the Los Diablos Motorcycle Club clubhouse Wednesday shuts down the club and leads to an arrest. Investigators say they found a gun inside the clubhouse and another gun in a camper on the property. A person living in the camper, a 68-year-old man, was arrested on suspicion of possession of a firearm by a prohibited person. Code inspectors say that property and safety violations met criteria for immediate closure. A sixth person has been arrested in connection with the continuing investigation of fraudulent signatures on Nebraska ballot initiative petitions. Michael Smith was arrested in St. Louis. This comes as authorities arrested five people from out of state earlier this month after thousands of fake petition signatures were found on a trio of petitions aimed to get an issue on the November ballot. I'm Craig Evans.
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6: Partly cloudy for most of the day. We'll end up with a high of 86 degrees. Small chance by the evening of a storm off to the west of the metro. Overnight, 68 degrees. We'll have a chance of a stray storm as we get late in the night. We'll carry that into our Friday morning. Patchy fog elsewhere. High of 88 with some more evening storms possible. The First Alert 6 Weather Center, I'm meteorologist Jarrett Lansford.
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9: 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Here's Scott Voorhees.

Good morning. Thank you so much for spending some time with us right here. This is News Radio 1110 KFAB. My name is Scott Voorhees. Her name is Lucy Chapman. And I'm going to try so hard not to get dragged down into a negative place with this. But as I look at things like people out there protesting in favor of this woman in Massachusetts who is accused of killing her three kids.

no problem. Please go take some time for yourself. Now, partners who are raising kids, because it's thankless work. It is 24 hours a day. And I've said this before, that when we brought our daughter, our oldest, home from the hospital, that first night we brought her home, she slept all the way through the night. She got like 9 straight hours of sleep. And I have to tell you, in case, you know, if you're a parent and or maybe you're not a parent and you think, oh my gosh, that sounds great. You must have been tired because you spend the first couple of nights there in the hospital and then you come home and you're just absolutely beat. And what an angel that your daughter slept 9 straight hours all the way through the night. No, no, no, no. It was horrifying. It was one of the scariest nights of my life. Because I'm lying there going, how come she's not waking up? How come she's not crying? Isn't she supposed to be crying? Aren't I supposed to go and give her a bottle or a steak sandwich? I don't know what these things eat. It was horrifying. You're lying there all night going, she's not breathing. Would she roll over? Is this SIDS? It was terrifying. And that was on a night when she might as well have gone off to bed saying, hey, don't worry about a thing. I'll see you guys in the morning. That was with our firstborn. Now, with our secondborn, we could have put him in a bear trap and been fine with it. You know, that's how. And if you have 3, 4, 5 kids, you don't even bother to learn their names. But parenting's hard. It's stressful. And it never stops. I guarantee I will be worrying about, not like wringing my hands all the time, but I will have my thoughts occupied with, how are they doing? Are they okay? Should I intervene? Is this something where I back off? Is this something where I provide a little fatherly advice? And I'll be doing that the rest of my life. I get it when people say parenting is hard. There's a difference between, let's use this tragedy of what happened in Massachusetts where 3 kids are dead because this mom was, it's hard work being a mom. You're tired. It's thankless work. And that's why she strangled her 3 kids to death. No, no, no. I believe everything you say up to that last point. Now, that's an important point. And there's a difference between postpartum depression and I heard a voice telling me to kill my kids, which is what she said, this woman in Massachusetts. So people, I'm trying to give some level of grace to the people, these moms who are up there saying, let's shine a light on the struggles of parenthood and postpartum depression. Okay, there are already enough young people who don't have kids, who don't want to get married. They don't want to have kids. And there is a growing number of people in this country who say, why would I bring a child into this world? A world with global warming and war and data centers and shock gloves in the schools and a world where people would allow someone like Donald Trump to be president. There's a growing number of people who feel those things. Okay, don't have kids. See if I care. Now they're going to want to have kids. Oh, the guy in the conservative talk show doesn't want me to have kids. Fine, I'm going to have 8 at one time. Octomom. Boom. Times 8. There's a difference between parenting's hard, postpartum depression's a real thing, and supporting this woman. They're chanting her name. They're cheering for her. This woman who said, yeah, I heard a voice telling me I should kill my kids. And then she killed her kids. 3 little kids. I don't understand the support that includes that. But it's the same people who are supporting this kid in Texas who went into an opposing high school's tent at a track meet. If you've never been at a track meet
All the schools set up their little tents.

0: And some of the athletes there set up tents, and that's where they're listening to music and probably doing some stuff they're not supposed to and having fun, having a great time. Some of my favorite afternoons were being inside of a tent at a track meet in middle school. It was fantastic. And so one of these guys from another school comes in there like, hey, what are you guys doing? Hey, none of your business. How about you leave? He starts fighting with the people in the tent, and he brought a knife with him, so he was able to stab this guy to death. And people are saying, hey, it's racism that they put him away. Oh, yeah, because he's the guy who did the murdering is black. The kid who was murdered is white. And the judge said, yeah, you're not supposed to murder people. Oh, I didn't know this judge was racist. Should have known. He's a judge in Texas. And you know how they are, racist. So they're championing a guy who stabbed a high school kid to death at what should be a really, really fun day. You're at a track meet. You're competing in the 1200 or the long jump. It should be fun. It should be, and you know what the best part about it is? You're not in class the whole day, and the school's fine with it. It should be a great day. This guy's like, I better take my knife in case I got to stab somebody. Killed this kid. And people are supporting the guy who did the stabbing, who brought a knife on school grounds. Now, what's really interesting is the same people who are supporting this guy, someone who brought a knife to a school activity on school grounds at the track at a school, don't want trained law enforcement to have these little gloves on that emit a low pulse, which might completely disable someone in some circumstances. These are these are the shock gloves. They're a little bit of a taser. They're highly targeted. You have to come in contact with the gloves. Hopefully that's not by accident. How you doing? Are you the new school resource officer? I am. Yeah, I'm Principal Voorhees. Nice to... Sorry, I should have taken my gloves off before I shook your hand. Sorry about that. The same people who are supporting the kid who brought a knife and used it on school grounds in Texas don't want trained law enforcement to have a tool of law enforcement in the schools. Why? Because they don't want weapons in schools. I would pause to let that sink in, but for the people who need it to sink in, it won't sink in because these are also the same people who support the guy who killed the CEO of United Healthcare because healthcare is mean. We should have commie healthcare, some sort of socialized government-run medicine because, you know, the government runs everything so great. So we got to have socialized medicine. And after all, how can you convict this guy of killing the CEO? Have you seen how pretty he is? He's so pretty, and he's foreign. He's an Italian guy. These guys are so cute. Look at those eyebrows. Meanwhile, I'm like, I'm American, and I'm a white guy, and I've got some pretty pronounced eyebrows. Gross. Get out of here, unibrow. No one wants you. It's not fair. None of it makes any sense. These are the same people who looked at Hamas that attacked innocent people at a concert and a market and other places in Israel. They attacked and killed innocent people who were just hanging out, being Jewish. And Hamas attacked them. Hamas is a recognized terrorist organization. Attacked them. Israel said, all right, well, you can't do that. We're going to fight back. And people are like, oh, I guess it's genocide by the Israelis. Palestine is not a nation that exists. Maybe you've seen the meme going around of someone saying, sure, Palestine has no elections, denies rights to women, minorities, other religions, rejects Western values, wants Islam to conquer the globe, murder gay people, name streets after terrorists and have honor killings, but they're against the Jews, so I support them. That's the political left, some of the political left in this country, this rising group of occupy this campus or occupy this street and let's see if we can get a DSA candidate elected to Congress or being a governor or a senator somewhere. And people said, well, Trump's the new Hitler. Meanwhile, the people who say that are over there chasing Jewish students off campus because they're Jewish. Again, I would pause to let any of this sink in. These are the same people who say, yeah, get after these social media companies. You know, these social media companies, they created these platforms that are addicting to kids, and they knew that kids would say, hey, I kind of like this. I get to connect with all my friends and see some fun videos on there and post some stuff and get some comments and see how many likes I get. And they knew it would be addicting, and they forced it on our kids. Oh, they did, huh? Did they buy your kids that smartphone? Did they check your kid's smartphone? Hey, you got these social media apps? How are you doing with all this stuff? Is it a problem? Your attitude, your mood has changed. You're a completely different person since Mark Zuckerberg bought you a phone and let you use it 24 hours a day and didn't exercise the parental controls on it. You know that if, first of all, you don't have to buy your kid a smartphone or give them complete day-long, night-long access to social media and internet platforms. You don't have to do any of that. And if you say, well, they got to have a smartphone, right? Okay, then exercise the controls that says if you're going to put an app on this phone, and that's what Instagram or any of the rest of these things are, then I have to approve it. I get a notification on my phone. So-and-so on your network is trying to get an app on there, trying to get SnapTalkTogram on their book, on their phone. Do you want to approve this? And then you can. This is a weird thing for a parent to do. You can say, no. But why do that? Now let's sue the social media companies. How dare you make me parent my children? I would, but I'm out here protesting in favor of a woman who killed all three of theirs. And the rant comes full circle.
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0: All right, that's enough. It's enough all that. We'll move on and we'll talk about the Columbia record. Oh, wait, we did that yesterday. 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
0: 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Hope you have been enjoying it. If not, well, it's probably going to be a lot of the same tone anyway. Well, maybe a lighter tone than that first segment. I'm Scott Voorhees. There's Lucy Chapman, especially since I just went on a bit of a rant, a bit of a screed in the opening segment of this hour, and here are some of the emails that we got sent to Scott at KFAB.com in the Zonkers Custom Woods inbox. I mentioned the shot gloves, and it didn't matter what else I said in that segment. All the responses have to do with the shot gloves. It is, of course, the biggest deal of our time. After all, these shot gloves, the Omaha police officers snuck them into the schools by way of years of emails to school officials in Omaha Public Schools saying, we're going to ask the city council to provide us 40 of these taser shot gloves, and the city council could approve them, and then we could use them in your schools. They only did these emails and responses and the communication for almost 3 years, and then they went to the city council and said, we would like authorization to get 40 of these shot gloves, and the city council, without even debating, or no one who they could see it, in the consent decrees that the council was going to vote on here in Omaha, it was all out there for the public to see. And yes, there are people in the public who look at these things, and no one cared. No one contacted the council, and no one went down there to speak about it. It was passed unanimously, only so that and the shot gloves were used 2 times in Omaha public schools last year. After all of this, the superintendent of Omaha Public Schools, Matthew Ray, said, how come I wasn't told? How come I didn't know about this? Well, you were. Everyone was. In fact, they were used only in your schools. Only twice, though. Which I would think that if I'm the superintendent of schools, I would come out. It would be a lie, but I would still come out and say, well, this just shows how great Omaha Public Schools are. There are so few fights, problems, and threats of violence that these armed SROs only had to use these shot gloves twice last year. What a fantastic place we have. Anyway, here are some of the emails that came in. Charles said, stop calling them shot gloves. Call them kid gloves. It's all in the marketing. And we're going to go in there with kid gloves. See, doesn't that sound nicer? That's always the euphemism used on, I want to approach this very gently. I'm going to use kid gloves. Mittens. Shock mittens. Stacy emails and says, all I see when hearing about shock gloves is the bejeweled Michael Jackson glove and the resource officers wearing one and running around the school impersonating Michael Jackson. Yes, Stacy actually included the hee-hee in the email, which I can't tell you how much I appreciate. One problem, if you're doing a proper Michael Jackson impression, there's going to be a crotch grab. And if you're wearing the shock gloves, maybe you're into that kind of thing. Maybe you're not.
11: You'll certainly know it.
0: Yeah, it will get your full attention. Ow! That's Michael doing the crotch grab with the shock glove. Shamon, you got to stop that. And my favorite email that came in all day yesterday was from Rob. And Lucy, I shared this with you. This was Billy Idol, who was wearing his fingerless black leather gloves. And it just was a picture that said, hey, little sister, shock gloves.
11: Very, very good.
0: Lyrics from White Wedding are, yeah. Hey, little sister, shotgun. This was, hey, little sister, shock gloves.
11: Love it.
0: I can't tell you.
11: Are you still laughing about it?
0: I will laugh. Lucy, I saved that picture in my phone. If I look at the pictures in my phone, I've got pictures of the kids going back to school. Some of us at the concert the other night. I ran into a friend's mom the other day, and it tucked into all of these pictures. Billy Idol, hey, little sister, shot gloves. Hey, little sister, shot gloves. It's a nice day to go to break.
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27: I'm CJ Papa. Supporters of the Massachusetts mom on trial for murdering her children dressed in pink standing hand in hand outside Plymouth Superior Court this morning.
28: Because it's mental health. She wasn't in her right frame of mind.
27: That woman traveling from New York City, the case is nearing its end. A change of address for a member of the British royal family.
29: Prince Harry, wife Meghan Markle, and their children, Prince Archie and Princess Lilibet, returning to the UK to set up house outside of London. This after some 6 years away. In 2020, Harry and Meghan said they'd step back as senior members of the royals and move to California.
27: That is Fox's Greg Palcott reporting. Ebola ravaged Eastern Congo will receive 70,000 doses of the Ervebo vaccine, which has been effective in the past for Ebola outbreaks, the WHO said. Nearly 2,500 people have died in this outbreak. 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
30: Partly cloudy for most of the day. We'll end up with a high of 86 degrees. Small chance by the evening of a storm off to the west of the metro. Overnight, 68 degrees. We'll have a chance of a stray storm as we get late in the night. We'll carry that into our Friday morning. Patchy fog elsewhere. High of 88 with some more evening storms possible. The First Alert 6 Weather Center, I'm meteorologist Jarrett Lansford.
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0: Lucy Chapman there. I'm Scott Voorhees. We are News Radio 1110 KFAB for a few hours each morning together. And then we let Gene Stother come in here and lord over the KFAB comment line. For her efforts in KFAB radio, she will be having a street named after her. Lucy, are you going to talk about a backup on the Gene tomorrow? Gene's all backed up.
2: No, I wouldn't do that.
0: We got a mess on the Gene.
2: Some slowdowns.
0: Not the main streets of Omaha. The Gene streets of Omaha. And I don't mean Jordache. Gene Stothert Street, 13th and Farnham, little section of the road there. Will be named for Gene Stothert. There's a ceremony at 6 p.m., 13th and Farnham. You are invited, and I would love to see you there. I'll be there. Gene, she's going to probably make an appearance. Wouldn't it be funny?
2: That's probably a good idea. That's right around the corner from Mike Fahey.
0: It is. It's right down the road from Fahey. So you could have
2: Boulevard.
0: You could have a tie-up. Somewhere between Fahey and Stothert.
2: Now that, yeah. I will report.
0: Mm-hmm.
2: Huge crash.
0: Yeah.
2: Stothert, yeah. And Fahey.
0: There's a big mess between Fahey and Stothert. Meanwhile, Jim Suttle, who was mayor between Fahey and Stothert, is like, you're talking about me. Where's my street? Aida, I want a street. It's not a big mess between Fahey and Stothert. It was Jim Suttle. Come on. So
2: A park bench right in between the two streets.
0: That's where Suttle can sit and feed the birds.
2: Maybe a roundabout.
0: Aida, I need bird seed. Feeding the birds. A roundabout. Well, there'll be streetcar lines there, which...
2: They can put the streetcar roundabout right there.
0: Yeah. I wonder...
2: It's a subtle roundabout.
0: I'm not subtle about streetcars.
2: Sorry. Go ahead.
0: I had nothing. No, I was just thinking, I wonder if they said, all right, with Gene Stothert, first three-term mayor in either Omaha's entire history or at least modern history, as well as being Omaha's first openly female mayor. And again, Hal Dobb, we will keep your secret. But I wonder if they talked about, like, we got to name a street after her somewhere. Maybe somewhere in Elkhorn. She annexed Elkhorn.
2: Oh, right.
0: It was a thing. And they're like, absolutely not. You put it downtown, someplace where people in Elkhorn do not go. Oh, yeah, there's a baseball game followed by a concert. Nah, rats. All right, fine, we're going to go. Anyway, 6 p.m. tonight, street naming ceremony. The Gene Stothert Way, which is not the name of the street, but... It is the. It should be the name of the next hour of our radio broadcast here. At the KFAB comment line with Gene Stothert. You know, it took them in the entire press release. It was only the last line of the press release that notes she now hosts a daily call-in show on KFAB radio.
2: Well, you think they should have started with that?
0: I thought that was why
2: she... Should they have referenced it four times?
0: I thought that's why she was getting the street named after her.
2: No.
0: Anyone can be mayor. How many mayors have we had? I don't know, a billion?
2: Like 158.
0: How many hosts have we had of the KFAB comment line?
2: Hosts.
0: Walt Kavanaugh and Gene Stothert.
2: That's is it just
0: great.
2: Two?
0: Well, Chip Maxwell is our dedicated fill-in host for the comment lines with 2.5. Sorry, Chip, you're a half.
2: He's a chip. He's not a full half.
0: Right.
2: He's just a chip.
0: His father's name, Old Block Maxwell. This is gold. Again, this is, we don't charge for this. This is all free.
2: And still they want their money back.
0: Speaking of getting into radio, Lucy, happy National Radio Day.
2: Is it?
0: Before you got into radio, you were working in a healthcare setting.
2: Yes.
0: How did that happen? Where you went from, I want to save lives to, people.
2: I never wanted to save lives. What are you talking about?
0: They take care of themselves. Well, you're in a healthcare setting. You're there. You're going to help people save lives. And you're like, you know what? I'll just talk about car accidents. But that wasn't how you got hired here.
2: No.
0: I've never talked to you about how, and I'm going to talk to you now. This is going to cause you to have to reveal a little bit of your personal life. Are you comfortable doing so?
2: I've done a lot of that. Go on.
0: Some of it's actually been true. How did you get into this some ridiculous business?
2: DJ surgeon.
0: Yeah, Lucy was the one that when they go into surgery and she's like, I got the playlist. Like, you're supposed to bring the scalpel.
2: Don't you remember that from, was it on Fridays or was it on Mad TV?
0: I don't know.
2: DJ whatever.
0: I don't know.
2: Oh, you missed out.
0: Yes.
2: Incidentally, we tried to watch Fridays. Old that episodes of Fridays.
0: That was only on for like a minute back in the late 70s.
2: I know why.
0: Why?
2: It was so bad. Yeah. So bad.
0: No one would even remember the show Fridays if not for Andy Kaufman bringing it to a screeching halt that one night.
2: Well, and they would remember Michael Richards.
0: Maybe. He was part of that sketch. He did not think that any of that was funny.
2: Well, most of it wasn't. I mean, most of the show wasn't. Anyway. Okay. How did I get into it?
0: You're deflecting.
2: Kind of. A little bit.
0: You're working in the healthcare world.
2: Mm-hmm.
0: And now you're not.
2: You want the true story.
0: The drug test came back and said, we don't allow that kind of thing.
2: That is not the true story.
0: In healthcare, but
2: that's not the one.
0: If you insist on doing this, they don't have any of this kind of testing in radio.
2: No. Well, no. No, don't they?
0: Well, then you tell me.
2: They keep testing me here.
0: You tell. That guy doesn't work here.
2: Oh, no. Oh, that explains so much.
0: Sorry, I'm going to have to watch you do it. Make sure you don't taint your sample. Are you sure the alley is the best place for this? Absolutely. Let's just go behind the dumpster. He doesn't work here.
2: My mother told me that I would carry around a paper cup or a brush or something.
0: How did you get into radio?
2: When I was like 3.
0: Yeah. Oh, this is an actual story?
2: Okay. I did not speak until I was almost 3 before I actually spoke any words. Believe it or not.
0: Really?
2: Yeah. Yep. And then I couldn't be shut up. I just wanted to talk all the time. And I wanted to be on the... My concept of the radio or TV at that age, I don't know.
0: Yeah.
2: But I carried it all the way through my teen years. Used to listen to the mighty 1290 coil like it was life.
0: Mm-hmm.
2: Like it was your life.
0: One of the first top 40 music formats in history.
2: Yeah.
0: There are a couple stations that lay claim to it. We'll go with Omaha's coil.
2: So what do you do at that age? Nothing. You just say, that's what I want to be when I grow up. And
0: sure.
2: Then in 7th or 8th grade, our teacher in humanities, I want to say, told us about this contest that was happening.
0: Supermouth?
2: Supermouth!
0: Mm-hmm.
2: I thought that was going to be the coolest thing ever.
0: Supermouth was a thing where a local station was this. Who was doing it at that time? Was it Sweet 98?
2: Yes.
0: So Sweet 98.
2: I think they've always been the ones to do it.
0: Yeah, I think so.
2: I mean, the station might have changed names, but... Mm-hmm.
0: They said anyone can be a DJ. Submit your tapes and we'll play them on the air. Now, that was mostly just so the jocks over on Sweet 98 could get these horrible tapes of people going, "Hey, everybody, I'm your DJ here. We're gonna play some music. Here comes some Sticks coming around the corner. We also got Foreigner." And we've got Van Halen. It's a 2 for Tuesday here. You know, and so they play this stuff on the air and they make fun of them mercilessly. But every once in a while, they're like, hey, not only does that guy not sound half bad, I bet we can hire him for next to nothing.
2: Well, yeah, but they gave such a great prize.
0: Thankfully, that changed. Now we don't even hire people.
2: No.
0: But anyway,
2: yeah. I did not try out for it at that time.
0: Like the rest of us, we listened to it and thought, Man, that would be the best thing ever.
2: And then nobody would do anything about it. No, nobody. Some people did. But when I was 18, out of the blue, they called me, which is a few years later. They called me and said, "Hey, you want to try out because we have your tape."
0: Yeah. That really? I thought. I know. Let it go. I thought you said you didn't submit one.
2: I did something. Maybe I just like sent them. I don't know, but. Mm-hmm. Or maybe I said, anyway, so I have the tape of it.
0: You were working as a candy striper wearing the outfit.
2: I wasn't. Okay. I was in school.
0: Hey.
2: And that tape that you just described from all of the, that's exactly right. And I have it someplace. I wish I could find it.
0: Bring it in here.
2: I'm going to try and find it. I was thinking about trying to find it. Anyway.
0: It's in that storage room in the basement next to piles and piles of dried beans and fresh water. Lucy's a bit of a prepper. So it's in there. Bring the tape in. I would love to.
2: I know. I'm going to look for it.
0: You know what? We'll bring it in and we'll let Rhino from Sweet 98 come in here and judge it.
2: He probably did.
0: He was probably one of those that was judging it.
2: Yeah.
0: We'll let Rhino and Steve Lundy judge your Supermouth tape and see if there's any chance you could make it in this business. That would be so fun.
2: And I know you're running out of time, so I'll just finish up real quick.
0: It's only the KFAB comment.
2: I know Jean
0: line.
2: Can wait.
0: Yeah.
2: Jean, just tell her she's going to have to wait.
0: Lucy says you're going to have to wait. she just grunted at me.
2: I thought I saw her fist ball up.
0: Boy.
2: Anyway, long story short.
0: Hey, let's wrap this up.
2: Didn't do anything. Right. Now I'm scared. Didn't do anything about it forever. Mm-hmm. Late 20s, my mother called me and she says, "Hey, you remember when you wanted to be on the radio?" Yeah.
0: Yeah.
2: So there was a little radio station down the street here at 36 and Dodge. KCRO.
0: Mm-hmm.
2: Rocking with the Lord.
0: Mm-hmm.
2: Mm-hmm.
0: Yeah.
2: And they just needed somebody to turn the tapes over every 30 minutes.
0: Yeah.
2: I did that for about 4 months.
0: Yeah.
2: And the great Paul Ream said, "You're pretty good. You want to stick around full time?" And I said, "Absolutely."
0: Everyone has heard Paul Ream on the radio.
2: Yeah, either, look where I landed.
0: Either from other things he's done, or he's the guy that says, "Humor!"
2: Right. He did traffic here at KFAB.
0: I know. He's done everything.
2: That's true.
0: And as have you. Congratulations.
2: Am I dying?
0: Endured in this business.
2: Is this like a farewell?
0: You're on your way out, but we don't know when that's going to be.
2: We all are.
0: I just want to tell you happy National Radio Day.
2: Well, happy National Radio Day to you, too. We kind of know your steps to where you are. You talk about it often.
0: I got hired.
2: Pretty cool.
0: I got hired 20 years ago this month by this radio station.
2: This month?
0: Yep. My 20-year anniversary.
2: 20th anniversary. I got nothing on my 20th anniversary, so I'll go out and find something for you. No, you gave me brownies.
0: I doubt it.
2: You did. Yeah. Somebody sent you brownies, and you brought them in to KGOR,
0: yeah.
2: And you said, "Happy 20th anniversary." I ate them. I don't care.
0: That was like 15 years ago.
2: Right.
0: You're very old. All right, so these are the two ways that you get in radio. 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
0: 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It says, hi, Scott. I loved your rant this morning and 100% agree with everything you said. Thanks for voicing our shared opinions. Yeah, that, I think, was referring to the opening of this hour. We'll post that up there. It was a, I gotta say, it was a rant. I don't know if it was good. That's up to you. But it was a rant. And Julie says, listen, every morning, I enjoyed hearing Gary's voice again while you were on vacation. Of course, I still miss Courtney live. Yeah, Courtney is not able to do a lot of live reports with us on the morning show anymore. It's a long story. It's a thing, but we look forward to hopefully being able to reconnect with all that later. But Julie also says, by the way, Mean Jean Stothert rocks, and her producer is great. I wish she was still our mayor. Have a good day. That's from Julie. Thank you for the email, Julie. You made Jean Stothert dance here in the studio. And then we got an email from The Wiz that says, is Mayor Ewing going to be at the street naming ceremony tonight? 6 o'clock, 13th and Farnham. That would be a good question to ask Jean Stothert during the KFAB comment line, which is coming up next right here for the next hour. Then Clay and Buck, 11 to 2. And then you can butch up with Baker. You get free tuition to the Butch Up Academy every day, 2 to 6 on the Chris Baker Show. It's all right here. Thanks for hanging out with us this morning on News Radio 1110 KFAB.
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15: Lisa Skyhane loved working with people.
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0: Immigrants removed from America, and while they're from other countries, Liberia will let them seek asylum there. A boat captain in New York who's here illegally may also be sent packing by Homeland Security.
31: The feds tell us he crossed the border back in 2007. How did he get in? Well, they say he just lied to agents and told them he was an American citizen. Now, Manuel Ernesto Hernandez Humano is in federal custody. He's accused of running an illegal boat charter tour in New York Harbor, and they say this was going on for quite some time. Earlier this month, one of those tours turned deadly. The boat capsized, killed a 27-year-old mom and her 5-month-old baby.
0: Fox's Alessis McAdams in Virginia. A man in the U.S. illegally is charged with murder, accused of stabbing a woman to death on Monday. Testimony's over already today at Lindsey Clancy's triple murder trial in Plymouth, Massachusetts, after a final defense witness.
32: The defense is arguing that Lindsey Clancy was hearing voices that told her to kill herself and her children, and therefore she was going through a postpartum psychosis temporary that caused her to kill her children. She did not know what she was doing was wrong.
0: Fox's Brian Yannis outside the court where hundreds of Clancy supporters wore pink standing hand in hand this morning. Iran is pushing back to President Trump's threat to carry out a new operation he calls an economic D-Day, saying it would only lead to further U.S. defeat. This amid stalled talks over Iran's nuclear program in the Strait of Hormuz.
33: Regional intelligence sources tell Fox News that there are growing indications of economic hardship inside of Iran as a result of the U.S. naval blockade and economic isolation. Reports indicate that inflation in Iran has reached 89%. The conflict is clearly shifting to economic warfare, and the question now is whether or not this pressure will lead to a deal or a return to war.
0: That's Trey Yingst. 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
35: A sunny day ahead with a high of 84. Right now, 64 degrees. Five men arrested in a sex-for-sale undercover sting in Omaha. Homeland Security says investigators posed as 14-year-olds and set up the meetings for sexual encounters with the suspects who found officers waiting for them, not the teens. Nationwide debate over low-voltage electric shock gloves is getting local attention after the Omaha City Council approved them last year for Omaha Police School Resource Officers on their consent agenda.
2: Anything on the consent agenda, they want to reach out to council members or the city clerk to have as much debate as we need to on that.
35: Omaha City Councilmember Danny Begley, interviewed by First Alert 6, any of the items can be pulled off the consent agenda for further debate before a vote. I'm Wendy Wild.
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3: Partly cloudy for most of the day. We'll end up with a high of 86 degrees. Small chance by the evening of a storm off to the west of the metro. Overnight, 68 degrees. We'll have a chance of a stray storm as we get late in the night. We'll carry that into our Friday morning. Patchy fog elsewhere. High of 88 with some more evening storms possible. The First Alert 6 Weather Center, I'm meteorologist Jarrett Lansford.
6: 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Getting ready for the KFAB comment line with Gene Stothert. An amazing guest today. You're not going to want to miss this. An amazing guest on the Gene Stothert Show. We'd love to hear your comments, your questions, and concerns. 402-558-1110. 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Looking at temperatures around the metro, 72 degrees, Omaha Council Bluffs, 68 in Lincoln.
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16: What's on your mind today? This is the KFAB comment line with Gene Stothert. And a very good morning to you. Welcome to the KFAB comment line. I am your host, Gene Stothert. Peyton Hylock, my producer, is here. Good morning, Peyton.
6: Good morning to you, Gene.
16: Thank you. And we are guaranteed human.
6: 100% of the time.
16: Yes, we are. Thank you all for being with us today. We want to hear from you. We want to get your feedback. We want to hear your comments, concerns, questions, complaints, anything goes, city, state, national, the world, potholes, streetcar, you name it, we'll talk about it. And we will have plenty of good guests. And of course, you're going to hear plenty of opinions from me, but it is your chance to speak up and sound off. You can send your emails to comment@kfab.com. You can call us at 402-558-1110. Or you can leave us a recorded message on the talkback mic. We will play it on the air, and we will answer you, too. And we are very happy that you are with us today. I am very happy to have Sheriff Douglas County Sheriff Aaron Hansen in the studio with us today. You're kind of around here a lot, though. We see you a lot in the studio.
5: Yeah, they call me, and I come. When they come, when they call, I come.
16: I,

0: And they were aware of it because a lot of the testifiers at the Omaha Public School meeting Wednesday evening were saying, we didn't know about it. We didn't know about it. And Matt Ray, the principal, our superintendent, said, I didn't know about it. But now we know they were communicated with on it. But I want to talk to you about it because I think a lot of people think that the SROs, which are the school resource officers, by the way, they've been used in our public schools for over 30 years. But that they are strictly in the city of Omaha, and they're not. The Douglas County Sheriff's Department has SROs in some of our West Omaha schools. Talk about your involvement with the SRO program then, and then we're going to talk about these gloves.
1: Sure. Well, first of all, I want to thank Peyton for trying out our new shock socks. I know they haven't been tried yet. I know you're wearing a pair. If Jean says something, if she gives me the high sign, I'll push the button. And
2: yes. Okay,
1: let me know.
2: I'll behave over here.
0: And then Peyton will jump up out of the chair.
1: Yeah, I'm kidding.
0: Temporarily.
1: But, we're in a similar situation to OPD. We contract with four different school districts. OPS, Bennington PD is Bennington, OPS, Millard, DC West, and Elkhorn to provide school resource officer duties to 10 schools in the western part of the county. We've got 8 SROs that cover those 10 locations, and very similar to OPD, you know, we're proud of that program. Got some great dedicated SROs and command team. And they work really well, not only to be a protector of the staff and the students, but, you know, to be a coach and a mentor and a friend to the students in the building.
0: So, and, you know, I always thought even back when I was on the school board, that the relationship these SROs, whether they're Douglas County Sheriff or Omaha Police, that they create with the students was so positive because the students look at them as part of the staff. I mean, they communicate with them. They learn that police officers and sheriff's deputies, they're not scary people. They're good people. They're normal people, and they're there to help them.
1: Yeah, that's right. I mean, we tell our SROs, it's like, hey, you're kind of the police chief of your own small little town, mm-hmm. right? You're like the single officer, single police chief at some small little Nebraska town out in the western part of the state, because it's true. Mm-hmm. They have to have a relationship with the staff and the kids, and they are the emissaries of our profession. There's a lot of kids in these schools that someday might become law enforcement officers mm-hmm. because of the positive interactions they've had with their SRO. They may join our Explorer program mm-hmm. because of the positive interactions. And even more importantly, it may help them deepen their understanding of why we have law enforcement, mm-hmm. how to interact with law enforcement. And so that I think that's a positive thing. And ultimately, they are that security. They are that sheepdog. For that flock mm-hmm. Inside that school in the event that, God forbid, the unthinkable were to happen.
0: Well, you know, I've said this before on the air, but when we have high schools with 2,000-plus students, that, to your point you just made, that's the size of many small cities in Nebraska, a city, mm-hmm. and they would have police. And these are like small little cities. And when you have that many students in a school day after day after day, you know, someday, God forbid, but someday somebody is going to make a bad choice.
1: And they do.
0: And they
1: I mean,
0: do.
1: Honestly, and here's the thing. We don't, when assaults or crimes happen in schools, and they happen more often than I think that people would like to think, we don't publicize it, mm-hmm. right? We rarely talk about it because we value our relationship with each of the districts. When one of our SROs is assaulted or there's a serious crime that occurs, you know, the last thing that we want to do is, you know, paint with a broad brush on an entire district of what happens, you know, the result of what happened right. with one kid or a couple kids. But the challenges do happen. And now I'm starting to question, well, maybe we do need to paint that picture mm-hmm. and maybe we do need to talk to the districts. Because what I saw here recently from the Omaha Public School Board
0: yes.
1: was concerning.
0: Yes.
1: You know, when I go to the dentist just drills my teeth or puts a filling in. I don't say, well, you know, drill over here or don't, you know, put the mm-hmm. Novocaine shot here. The dentist is trained to know their profession. And if I start dabbling in their profession, mm-hmm. bad things are going to happen.

0: happened to my teeth and my mouth.
1: And absolutely.
0: Very similar thing here, in my opinion.
1: Absolutely. And, you know, going back to your officers in there, they are all active deputies of the Sheriff's Department with OPD. Some of them are active and some are retirees. And I'll get into that in a minute because that makes a difference. But, you know, there is no bigger deterrent to, I think, any kind of a crime or a bad incident that could happen in a school, like a school shooting, because they do happen. And they did happen in Millard several years ago when somebody, a disgruntled student, was suspended, came back in with a gun, shot the principal, and killed the assistant principal. But there's no bigger deterrent, in my estimation, than a cruiser parked in front of a school and the knowledge that there is an armed officer in that school.
0: It happens all the time. March of this year, a 12-year-old girl was brutally assaulted on a school bus up in North Omaha by a group of kids. Her parents were outraged. That made the news. That was pretty well known. August 2025, there was a cutting, a stabbing. Two kids were stabbed at Central High School. September 2025, a student stabbed a teacher at Northwest High School. September 2024, a 14-year-old shot a 15-year-old on the campus at Northwest High School. Look, these are real challenges, mm-hmm. right? And so when law enforcement comes to the table, and, you know, I know we use the term less lethal tools.
1: Yes.
0: I'm going to start changing that terminology to life-saving tools. Because in this case, and we don't have the glove at Douglas County Sheriff's Office.
1: Okay, we were going to get to that. You do not,
0: we
1: you're
0: don't
1: not
0: have
1: trained
0: it.
1: And you do not have
0: it. We don't have it. It doesn't mean we're opposed to it. We mm-hmm. just don't have it, mm-hmm. right? But I appreciate the fact that Chief Schmatter and OPD are thoughtful enough to always look for that next life-saving tool. Mm-hmm. Because, again, when you're talking about an individual, whether it's a student or adult or someone that's coming onto the school property who is assaultive or actively resisting, that is not a scenario for de-escalation. De-escalation is to avoid the violence. Mm-hmm. Once you are already past the threshold of violence, that's where de-escalation is unfortunately in the rearview mirror. And now you have to utilize either force options or life-saving tools to try to stop that behavior mm-hmm. and bring that person into control. Here's what I always tell people.
1: That you are highly trained to do that.
0: Exactly. In a way that minimizes risk, mm-hmm. not only to the people in the area, but to the suspect themselves. And I often tell people, get tired of hearing me say this at work. When it comes to tough issues, two things are usually true at the same time. Okay, so let's look at the issue with the glove or fill in the blank on any life-saving tool law enforcement would use in a school. It is completely reasonable for a parent who doesn't know what these tools are, or how they work, or how they're going to be implemented to have questions. Okay? It's completely reasonable for a parent to not want their kid to be subjected to any use of force
1: right.
0: from the police. That's completely reasonable. But on the other hand, it's also reasonable and true that law enforcement wants to add as many life-saving tools to the mix as we can to avoid physical force, to avoid injury. And it's also true that parents want their good kids in the school to be protected
1: absolutely
0: from the dangerous kids.
1: Right.
0: So when you have a scenario
1: and
0: like that,
1: I think it's a school district's responsibility to do that.
0: It's a school district's responsibility, but I think it's even more so. It's a school district's responsibility to be the adult, to slow down the conversation and say, you know what? Two things can be true at the same time. Let's work this problem back to the middle and let's find a reasonable solution with all the facts, not a politically charged emotional reaction.
1: Absolutely. And I do think, I mean, some of those parents, I watched that public hearing at OPS the other night. I wasn't there, but I watched it. Some of these, the name calling, I mean, some of these parents actually calling the police Klansmen, calling them bullies, calling them a lot worse than that. And it seemed like this group of maybe 25 parents that were irate really got the school board spun up, and then I think Matt Ray got caught in between and just says, okay, I didn't know about this. Well, Matt Ray, you should have. You know, the district was contacted in 2023. You should have known about it. I didn't know about these students that had the equipment was used on last year. You should have. But to react immediately and say these gloves, these compliance gloves, are not going to be used in OPS, I think he reacted too soon. in my opinion. Sheriff Anson, Aaron Hansen is with us this morning. Get your opinion on that.
0: Well, my opinion is this. I'm all for people getting animated and invested in important topics. And here's some of the topics I wish the school board and parents would be animated and invested in meetings. 2022 to 2024 school year and 2024 to 2025 school year, we had a 60% chronic absenteeism rate in high schools and OPS.
1: Truancy. We've talked about that on this show with one of the Millard School Board members, Mike Kennedy. That is a problem. That is something that all the parents should be concerned with.
0: That not only impacts those kids and those families, that impacts their ability to have marketable job skills and soft skills in the future. How can we expect kids to replenish our workforce when they graduate from high school if 60% of them aren't even showing up to high school?
1: Absolutely.
0: And also, 2025 data. You know, 38% of OPS students, third grade to eighth grade level, do not have proficiency in reading and writing at their grade level. That's well below the 60% proficiency rate across the rest of the state. That's a problem. I want my school board. I live in OPS, okay?
1: Mm-hmm.
0: Number one, I want my school board members to show up to the meetings. That's number one. But number two, I want them to be animated and passionate and engaged, and I want people filling those school board meetings talking about these issues, mm-hmm. right? I get it. It's fair to ask about police issues and police interactions. 100%. I think it's a worthwhile conversation. But we have to have the adult, reasonable, rational conversation.
1: Absolutely.
0: Not just bomb throwings and emotional
1: right.
0: decisions.
1: And calling names. And, you know, Sheriff Hansen, let's go back when we were talking about if Matt Ray, superintendent of OPS, says now none of the SROs are going to have these shot gloves. First of all, I will say Matt Ray should run OPS and Todd Schmatter should run the Omaha Police Department. You should run the Douglas County Sheriff's Department, and they shouldn't be telling each other what to do. But now that they say that they will not carry them, part of the Omaha Police Department, you were a police officer for years, uniform is a gun, is a baton, is pepper spray, and those that are trained, a taser.
0: Correct.
1: And nobody is going to say, I don't want those officers carrying a gun now, or I don't want those officers carrying a baton now. That's part of the uniform. And it's the same with the sheriff's department.
0: Correct. And number one, I want to say, Matt Ray, I think he's a great superintendent.
1: I do too.
0: He's good at what he's great at his craft. I think he's in a tough position because, you know, any superintendent has to answer to the school board.
1: And
0: so ultimately, it's a school, in my opinion.
1: They report to the school board, but they are very responsive to the parents, too. And by the way, Matt Ray's wife was an Omaha police officer.
0: Yes. They're both fantastic
1: right.
0: people.
1: Yes.
0: As an elected official, as a police executive, I look over to my counterparts on the OPS school board, the elected officials. They should have been the ones to kind of pull back on the reins on that meeting, mm-hmm. bring and just say, hey, you know what? Let's de-escalate. You want police to de-escalate.
1: Thanks for your opinions.
0: Let's de-escalate mm-hmm. the emotion. Let's step back. Let's take some time and let's figure out what's most important. Because again, two things are often true at the same time. You have to work it backwards into the middle to find that smart balance. Mm-hmm. And honestly, that's what most people in our community want. They're tired. They grow so weary of the bomb throwing. They grow so weary of the name calling. People just want adults in leadership positions.
1: And it's become rabid lately. It totally have. Now, you talk a little bit about, I want to know this agreement that you, Douglas County Sheriff's Department, has with the school district. I'm sure it's the same mm-hmm. with Omaha Police Department. You're familiar with that one, too. What is the agreement between the school and the resource officer, and who pays?
0: It's a contractual agreement, okay. just like many contractual agreements that law enforcement or government will have with other subdivisions of government. And so usually every 2 years or 3 years, there's a new contract that'll be drafted up between the districts and the sheriff's office. And it'll say how much they're going to pay. And in our case, they'll pay 50% of the salary and benefits of a full-time deputy.
1: Okay.
0: Ultimately, it still is the sheriff's office that is the employer.
1: Mm-hmm.
0: They're not the employee of the school district.
1: So you split the salary?
0: We split the salary.
1: Okay. Is that the same with OPD?
0: I don't know exactly how they do it, but I know that historically we split the cost of the salary.
1: Mm-hmm.
0: And there's also some factors in the agreement that, you know, will dictate how the relationship will continue. But one important part of the agreement is the severability clause. And so if either party, it's in the contract, if either party determines that that contractual professional relationship is no longer in the best interest of either side, you can give 90 days notice and you can leave.
1: You can sever that relationship.
0: You can sever it. You can try to, maybe renegotiate a new agreement. You can sever the relationship. Mm-hmm. And I think one thing about a relationship is you can't be afraid to walk away if things aren't working. Mm-hmm. So on both sides. Mm-hmm. And I think I don't see it ever coming to that, right? Mm-hmm. Because
1: we hope not.
0: Hopefully what we just experienced with the OPS board is a good reminder to everybody that, hey, look, we're not Des Moines, right? That emotionally said, we want school resource officers out of our schools 4 years ago. And 1 year later, they had a double shooting at their high school. Two kids killed.
1: It can happen. And it will happen one of these days. Right.
0: And so, I think it's a good reminder for everybody. Look, the bomb throwers are going to throw bombs. Let's stay focused on the adults in the mm-hmm. conversation, regardless mm-hmm. of what political party they're in. Let's stay focused on the facts. Let's make factual choices, not emotionally based choices.
1: And Sheriff Aaron Hansen of Douglas County is with us today. But at the same time, I still think the number one priority that every school board and superintendent and every mayor and every sheriff has is to keep citizens safe.
0: 100%. That's why we have government. Ultimately, it's the safety. It's the safety of the public and its infrastructure.
1: Mm-hmm.
0: And once you get beyond that, everything else is more of a want, not a need. We need to be safe and have streets that are safe, so we can drive and
1: trash
0: travel
1: picked
0: and
1: up
0: do our work
1: and street lights working and
0: That's
1: all
0: right.
1: of those things are part of public safety. But again, parents that I was looking online the other night, and of course my kids went all through the Millard School, so I was a parent too. But a lot of people saying we need just what we're talking about. We need the police out. We don't want the police out. Parents, you don't want that. Like I said earlier, the biggest something is going to happen. There is somebody that is going to make a bad decision one day. And the biggest deterrent of somebody busting in a school is a cruiser out front and an armed officer inside.
0: Well, think about who is going to be left holding the bag when either there's not an officer in the building or an officer couldn't get there soon enough, like in the case of Des Moines, or if officers' life-saving tools are limited, what's next? Tasers, OC spray, and something happens. Either a higher level of force has to be employed on a student, or there's not an appropriate force response and a student gets hurt. Who's going to be left holding the bag? I'm going to tell you right now, unfortunately, who's going to be holding the bag is that poor police officer or deputy mm-hmm. on the scene. Just some normal Joe or Jan who's got a family and, paying their house payment, and all they want to do is do a good job, and they're not involved in all the politics. Unfortunately, it's going to be that cop and the kid
1: that's
0: going to pay the price.
1: That's right.
0: Because the politicians will run for the hills mm-hmm. so fast.
1: Yeah, not my fault.
0: And blame the cop.
1: Well, in the beginning, when this first came out, I first knew about it with a post that the Young Democrats put out, and in calling for a press conference on Monday at 1:00, and they were furious about these shot gloves. And of course, in their original press release, it was, and we all know that Mayor Gene Stothert signed off on these, again, trying to point the finger. And all I've said on this show, and I've said many times, is, yep, I sure did, and I'd do it again, because it was the right thing to do. I signed off on it after a 7-0 vote of the city council without any discussion at all. 4 Democrats, 3 Republicans, they all agreed a nonpartisan agreement to buy these gloves, $66,000 worth of gloves. And sure, I signed off on it. It was the right thing to do. I'd do it again.
0: And it's not for discipline.
1: No.
0: I mean, that's the thing we need. And that's where the adult conversation needs to come back into the mix. This is not for discipline. This is for situations. Any of these life-saving tools.
1: To de-escalate.
0: Are for situations. You're past the de-escalation mm-hmm. phase. You're to the point where someone is actually physically being dangerous or physically being disruptive, trending towards dangerous, and you have no other option than to implement some action, whether mm-hmm. it's physical response or using some type of life-saving tool.
1: Mm-hmm.
0: And again, we're not talking about a kid being late for class, right? Or you find him smoking in the bathroom and bzz, you know,
1: right. No. That is not going to happen.
0: You're talking about someone that's acting in a dangerous manner, putting other people at risk.
1: Any more than you would tase them if they were smoking in the bathroom.
0: Exactly. I mean, I've been tased. I've been tased on purpose, and I've been tased on accident. And
1: No fun.
0: Taser's a great tool. I love it. It's perfect life-saving tool. But if we can avoid a student being exposed to a taser, even if it was a legal and legitimate response, because we had a lesser option that gave a pain compliant stimulus option, I'm in support of that.
1: I agree. And, you know, Todd Schmotter was very adamant on the radio on Tuesday morning with Scott Voorhees that, okay, you don't want to use these compliant gloves, okay, but then we will use our other tools, and that could be the taser, that could be a baton, that could be a gun.
0: Chief Schmotter did a great job, not only in his words, but also when he put his resident expert, Officer Civitano, out there to explain to the media the way that this life-saving tool works. And I think that OPD really tried hard to kind of bring this back into a professional, rational discussion, and we needed more elected officials helping nudge it that way, not throwing more gas on the fire.
1: I think there's a lot of regrets, in my opinion. Sheriff Aaron Hansen is with us, and I just got to hand it to you one time before we go off the air. What else is going on between you and your occupying army?
0: A lot of positive things. We're seeing...
1: and that's a joke, folks.
0: Working really well with our partners in OPD. I mean, every day we're seeing, you know, positive work being done, whether it's...
1: Of course you are.
0: Slowing down dangerous drivers, going after dangerous offenders. But the real area where we're growing right now is the court is relying on the sheriff's office more and more to help supervise these high-risk, mentally ill, not guilty by reason of insanity individuals that before this really no one was functionally supervising. And so the role of the sheriff is becoming more and more important to keep our entire county safe from these high-risk, mentally ill individuals that unfortunately are in our community with us.
1: And in the last 5 years, that has escalated more than we've ever seen it. Brenda Beadle was talking about that not long ago, about we're seeing more and more and more of these. And I think it's important to point out that your department, the Douglas County Sheriff's Department, does cover the Hall of Justice where all the courts are. That's your responsibility.
0: We cover...
1: And City Hall, too.
0: Paring it down from countywide jurisdiction, we've got the unincorporated Douglas County, and then we've got the Hall of Justice, City Hall, any county facility, the county hospital, corrections, the youth center... is our primary jurisdiction.
1: And calling you an occupying army was a little jab. You know I love the Douglas County Sheriff's Department. And also, Sheriff Hansen, there has always been a very good relationship between the Sheriff's Department and the Omaha Police Department. There's always been that. There's a lot of cooperation.
0: Here's the deal. Politics is a contact sport. I get it. You know,
1: it's a blood sport anymore.
0: Well, yeah. But... you know, the nice thing is when you look at the two agencies, they work together well. They complement each other well.
1: Absolutely.
0: We're so fortunate in Douglas County. We've got the best municipal police department, in my opinion, and I'm biased because that was where I came from. It's where my two brothers still work. Hopefully my daughter will work there here pretty soon.
1: And your son?
0: And he's a firefighter. But we've got the best police department in the nation, and one of the best police chiefs in the nation and the best police chief I've ever worked with in my career at OPD and Todd Schmotter, paired up with, in my opinion, the best sheriff's office in the nation. And so we've really got a great 1-2 punch combo when it comes to professional, community-oriented law enforcement.
1: We absolutely do, and we are very fortunate to have that in our crime statistics show it. I always go back to that. All you get to look is at our crime statistics in Douglas County and in Omaha, and you could see how good a job. People feel safe here. That's the one thing I hear a lot with the College World Series, when people say it's so clean here and it's so safe here. And I feel like, man, if you could have a clean, safe city, you've won right there. It's a really good thing. It's good. It's important to point out that the Douglas County Sheriff is required by state statute. Every county in Nebraska has an elected sheriff. In this area, Omaha now occupies a little over 80% of Douglas County. Mm. But still, Douglas County is all, I mean, Omaha is in Douglas County.
0: Yeah, I'd say if you're looking at population,
1: I'm talking about
0: land mass. Yes. Land mass, actually, yes. Unincorporated Douglas County is about half of the county. So it's like the upper, you know, if you take it from Dutch Hall Road and Missouri River down to Platte River at the equivalent of Harrison, kind of that upper quadrant is unincorporated Douglas County with some small, you know, Bennington and Valley in there. Mm-hmm. And then the lower half is city of Omaha. So land mass, it's kind of almost a 50-50 mix. Population, you know, we have 110,000 people in unincorporated Douglas County that we're responsible for mm-hmm. in our primary jurisdiction, mm-hmm. not to mention the courthouse and the other areas down there. So I'd say it's about one-fifth. We're responsible for about one-fifth of the overall county population. Mm-hmm.
1: Okay. And just before we break here, Peyton's giving a stink eye over there. He wants us to break.
0: Well, you want me to hit the button?
1: He's yeah.
0: Hold on.
2: Okay. I'm good.
1: Let's hit the button on the shock socks. I like that. Sheriff Hansen, how many deputies do you have in the Douglas County Sheriff's Department?
0: We're authorized 165 deputies, and we've got a little over 100 civilians.
1: Okay. And how many on the street? How many out on the street on patrol, I mean? And how many in the courthouse?
0: I'd say about half of our total agency is committed to serving the courts in various capacities, whether it be, you know, courthouse security, warrant service, civil process, and then civilians that mm-hmm. support them. And then the other half works out on the road, whether it's a road patrol or criminal investigations or mm-hmm. special operations or SRO. So it's kind of a 50-50 type agency.
1: Good deal. Sheriff Hansen, Aaron Hansen, Douglas County Sheriff, and I can't even say your name, Douglas County Sheriff Aaron Hansen, thank you so much for being with us today.
0: Thanks for having me.
1: And thanks for the great job that you and your deputies do for keeping all of us safe.
0: Great. I'll take those socks back now, Peyton.
1: Yeah. Okay. Hand them over, Peyton.
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0: today, let me tell you. Again, once again, thank Douglas County Sheriff Aaron Hansen. Sometimes I use the term interchangeably. I said Douglas County Sheriff's Office or Douglas County Sheriff's Department. It's known as DCSO, Douglas County Sheriff's Office. But great, Sheriff Aaron Hansen does a great job. You know, he was an Omaha police officer. He was president of OPOA, the Omaha Police Officers Association, for a while. When I was first running for mayor in 2013, he was president of the union, and we had our days together that we didn't agree on things, but I think he does a great job with that sheriff's department. And I thought it's interesting to bring him in because it's not only the Omaha Police Department that has school resources officers. It is Douglas County, too, and those far western schools we have. And to just really, really reemphasize what an important job that armed officer is within a school. And the point that Todd Schmatter has made over and over and over is if you forbid the Omaha Police Department from wearing the glove and using the glove technology in our schools, then if an incident happens, we have to go to the next technology or the next thing that we have, which would either what, like I said before, on their duty belts, it's mace, it's a baton, it's a gun. That's part of their uniform. Nobody's going to tell them that they can't have that on part of their uniform. Only officers that have been trained in tasing can carry a taser. So not all do that. On our school resource officers, all of the Douglas County Sheriff's Department, our office, are active deputies of the Sheriff's Department. With Omaha Police, some are active officers and some are retirees. The retirees cannot use a taser, only the active officers. So if you have a retiree, he's a certified police officer in your building, he's not carrying a taser. But the other part he could use would be, like I said, mace, a baton, or a gun. And so that's the options they have. They are always there to de-escalate. They're not there to use their weapons.
1: Gene, we had a great interview there with Sheriff Aaron Hansen. And I got a few emails here. And we talked a little bit about this off the air. And I think this is a good conversation that we should bring to the show. This comes from Andrew at Common at KFAB.com. Quote, informing the public about the shot gloves was poorly done. It had people known. If people had known or understood what they were or how they are used, I doubt people would have been upset.
0: Well, I would hope that people would, before they would get upset, would learn a little bit more about them and why we chose to use them. And again, you know, when the Young Democrats came out with their press release and calling for a press conference on Monday at 1 o'clock, you know, part of their narrative was, of course, Gene Stothert signed this into law. They had the wrong date and what they were saying was wrong. But yes, I did. And I'd do it again today. And it was, I signed it into law after the city council voted 7-0, 4 Democrats, 3 Republicans, without a question. In 2023 is when we notified the schools that we were looking into this technology, notified the safety directors of all the schools, talked about it. Never a question. All thought it was a good idea. So for those saying Omaha Public Schools, and I'm not just saying criticizing that board or the superintendent, Matt Ray, but you should have known about it because it was communicated with you. And when Matt Ray was saying, why didn't I know that several of our kids in OPS, the glove was used on them? Well, I would throw that right back at Superintendent Ray. Why didn't you know? You have safety directors, safety officers. It's not up to the city or the Omaha Police Department to hand feed information. Now, when they get new equipment sometimes, upgraded equipment, we don't always do an announcement. There's not a big announcement that they're buying new guns or they're buying new bullets or, you know, I remembered when we upgraded and made all of them bought body cameras for all of them that had automatic triggers. And I talked a little bit about it in public, but it wasn't a big announcement. And automatic triggers means whenever they pull their revolver or pull their service weapon, then that body camera automatically turned on. There was never going to be a question again about they forgot to turn their body camera on. So a lot of these things that the police officers and the police department have for their use isn't made with a big announcement. But I do think that some of the parents that were testifying, name-calling, just assuming that these gloves were going to be used willy-nilly on these students, I mean, that was way an overreaction, in my opinion.
1: Absolutely. And this was something we were wrestling with during the break is, in accordance with Andrew, I said, I feel like the presentation of the shot gloves was done poorly. And Gene, you said, well, they didn't present it. They don't have to present these things.
0: Yeah.
1: So I guess what I mean is after the Nebraska Young Democrats came out and announced this and accused you of doing this on the last day of the day you lost the election,
0: wrong.
1: Which was wrong. But after that, I felt like that there should have been some sort of comment or announcement that would give the public a better idea and informed them properly. And then Tim sent an email that said the crowd that was in an uproar are definitely
2: Badopti
1: Moonbats. And that was in his email, Badopti Moonbats. And I think that sometimes these voices of people that are upset are so loud,
0: yes,
1: so aggressive, so hostile, even if there's so few of them, that somebody in a position of power or leadership just kind of says, I don't know if I want to deal with this.
0: Well, they're reacting to it. And, you know, it seemed to me like after the Young Democrat press release didn't get a lot of attention, but the school board meeting did. And so it seems like to me these gloves were introduced to the community with showing a lot of irate people at a school board meeting, furious.
1: That's how the media covered it. They didn't talk to the officer there that was demonstrating the shock gloves.
0: And shame on them. I mean, they didn't even talk to the officer that was there. They just let parent after parent name calling, accusing them of things that were absolutely false. And the school board reacted to it. The superintendent reacted to it. But, you know, there was a meeting called by Chief Schmatter this morning as we speak at 10 o'clock in Chief Schmatter's office. And he invited all of the SROs to be there, including those out of OPS. He invited OPS. He invited Millard. He invited every SRO. Mandatory meeting in his office, and he invited Superintendent Ray. And now I don't know if Superintendent Ray will come, but he invited him and he said, I'd like you to be there because I'd like you to look face to face to these SROs and we'll have that conversation that you should have had before you reacted.
1: A lot going on with these shock gloves, and this is going to continue to be a relevant conversation as time goes on. This is the KFAB comment line here, 1050 on News Radio 1110 KFAB. Your host of the show, Gene Stothert. My name is Peyton Hylock, wrapping up the show next.
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1: News Radio 1110 KFAB, the Gene Stothert Show, the KFAB comment line. I'm going to get one more phone call in here about the gloves with Mark. But Gene, I want to bring something up to you when we're done here. Mark, thank you so much for calling Gene Stothert in the KFAB comment line. You are live.
15: Good morning. I want to know where the story initiated from as far as gloves go.
0: Where it initiated?
15: Where did it initiate?
0: You know, I don't know what prompted it. But the first I knew that, I mean, I knew about the gloves, obviously. I've known about them since 2023. But the first I knew that it became an issue was a press release that was released by the Young Democrats. I think that's what their name they were going by. And they it was like, oh my gosh, they have these, the police department has these shot gloves, and we're going to have a press conference on Monday at 1 p.m. And then they did a brief press release. And to me, that's where the conversation really started. And then the city council, of course, had a meeting at 2 o'clock that same day. I don't think they covered anything because it wasn't on the agenda, and they can only cover things that are on the agenda. But then Monday night, same day, was the OPS school board meeting. And I think, you know, a lot, I'm not pointing fingers here, but a lot of times it's how the media covers it and what the media decides to cover. And they decided to cover this. Keep in mind, at the OPS school board meeting, there was an officer there with the glove, and nobody would talk to the officer. They just wanted to do a lot of name calling against police in general and saying, I didn't know about this, and you're just going to be using these things willy-nilly. But again, they are so much less damaging, less invasive than a taser. They are not really, they're a little shock. I would call it a jolt. I would compare it to, my cat had one of those shock collars one time.
1: Yeah.
0: Because my cat kept on doing something on the dining room floor I didn't want my cat to do. So we had, if you could believe it, wires put under the carpet in the dining room, and the cat wore this little collar, and it kept him out of it. But I grabbed the collar one day, and the little prongs were still activated, and I had the prongs in my hand. I squeezed it, and it shocked me a little bit. It just makes you feel like, oh, something's happening here. But it doesn't really hurt. Tasers will knock you off your feet.
1: Yeah.
0: These will not. They're about a third to a fourth of the number of volts that can come out of a taser. They're about 300 volts. A taser's maximum, I think, is about 1,200 volts. These are about 380 maximum. So it's a jolt. But I think it came, I don't know what prompted the press release with the Nebraska Democrats. But once again, you know, they were trying to blame me. But then I had to go back and say it was voted on by the city council. 4 Democrats, 3 Republicans. They all voted for it. They all wanted it.
1: I'm going to jolt this conversation in a different way, Gene, as we're wrapping up the show today. Last night, there was an event for the 2026 Omaha Business Hall of Fame.
0: Yes.
1: And this was with the Greater Omaha Chamber. And it looks like the Honorable Gene Stothert was inducted into the Omaha Business Hall of Fame last night.
0: I was, and you know, it was a great event. If you don't know about the Hall of Fame, it's put on by the Greater Omaha Chamber of Commerce. It first started in 1993. I was inducted last night along with David Brown, who's the former CEO of the Chamber, Derek Leathers, President and CEO of Warner Trucking, Steve Menzies, CEO, President of Applied Underwriters, Rick and Carol Russell, Millard Lumber, and myself. The last mayor that was inducted was Hal Dobb. So not every mayor gets inducted in it. But let me tell you, it started in 1993, and I'm with a great group of people. Because guess who the first inductees were in 1993? It was the first event. Listen to this. Rose Blumkin, Warren Buffett, John Creighton, Robert Darty, that's with Valmont, Peter Kiewit and Vijay Scott.
1: Well, congratulations, Gene. That is quite the pool.
0: Yeah, quite the pool. And from them, so many business leaders in town were recognized for their contribution to the business community in the city of Omaha. So it was a great event. Lots of people were there last night, and it was good to see everybody. And for each inductee, they played a video. We didn't get to see the video until we were there, but they showed me here in this studio, Peyton Hylock, and you were part of that video.
1: Let's go.
0: So there we are. They started out with
1: me. We're in the Business Hall of Fame, Gene.
0: That's right.
1: We are.
0: They started out with us being on the radio. It was really fun. And then I had my grandkids down in the Gene Leahy Mall, and my grandson ended it perfectly. And I was sitting there by him, and I said, "Do you like playing down here?" "Yes." And I said, "You have fun?" "Yes." And I go, "Why do you like this so much?" And he just immediately said, "Because my grandma built it." Oh. And I was like, "Good kid, that's my boy." But no, it was a really great event and great people there. And the chamber does a great job for the city of Omaha. But that is it for us today. Time flies when you're having fun. But thank you for spending this hour with us. We'd love for you to join us again tomorrow. Taking your calls, whatever you got on your mind. And I am Gene Stothert, and this is 1110 KFAB.
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0: Therese Crowley. A pivotal day for the defense of Lindsey Clancy begins with women standing silent in pink, holding hands in support. A chaplain testifies for the jury to determine did postpartum psychosis and a voice in her head make the nurse and mother incapable of knowing it was wrong to kill her three kids. Defense lawyer Kevin Reddington tells Fox what's next.
1: Cross-examine their experts. They're going to put them on today. And then I'll probably have a Zoom tomorrow with one more witness.
2: Okay. Do you expect court to go again for the rest?
1: The argument should be Monday, hopefully.
0: President Trump announcing the most crushing economic operation ever taken, economic D-Day against Iran and any trading partner. Intelligence reports inflation in Iran up 89%. State Farm insured drivers are getting dividend checks. 49 million drivers share $5 billion. 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
4: 72 degrees now at Omaha Epley. Five men arrested in a sex-for-sale undercover sting in Omaha. Homeland Security says investigators posed as 14-year-olds and set up the meetings for sexual encounters with the suspects, who found officers waiting for them, not the teens. Nationwide debate over low-voltage electric shock gloves is getting local attention after the Omaha City Council approved them last year for Omaha Police School Resource Officers on their consent agenda.
5: Anything on the consent agenda they want to reach out to council members or the city clerk to have as much debate as we need to on that.
4: Omaha City Council member Danny Begley, interviewed by First Alert 6, any of the items can be pulled off the consent agenda for further debate. The school districts requested the gloves not be used. I'm Wendy Wild.
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6: Partly cloudy to mostly sunny skies are expected for the rest of today, with comfortable temperatures in the mid-80s, and the humidity will be mild. There is a possibility of a stray thunder shower, especially west of the metro, late afternoon into the evening hours, but tomorrow we'll have a better chance of storms. From the First Alert 6 Weather Center, I'm meteorologist Bo Fogel.
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0: Una. Oh, there I am.
1: All right. I guess I got to be able to hear me so everybody else can hear me. All right, good. Chris Baker here. Welcome to the Chris Baker Radio Program. We, of course, are very, very happy to be hanging out here, talking to you, and doing all those things. And an update on Glovegate. That's what I'm going to call it, Peyton. Glovegate. Yeah. Apparently, this is what I'm hearing secondhand. They had a meeting at OPD headquarters with all SROs and the superintendent and his very awesome glasses. So they had a meeting. I don't know what came out of it. I hope that the superintendent took a step back and realized, okay, you know what? This is a piece of equipment. You guys are highly trained in how to use it. I'm going to trust you. So I am anxiously awaiting to see exactly how that went down. I don't know when I'll find out, but that's okay. Someday, somewhere, somehow. It's a Chris Baker Radio Program. Glovegate is really taking over everywhere. I was online last night, and the smears that I was seeing, and the way these people are hyperventilating over these gloves, and then I also have to remind myself, this whole thing is theater. That's right. It's all theater, see? And this is why it's always good to check in on the Chris Baker Radio Show, because I'm able to figure these things out. So this whole thing is just theater. The outrage is fake. All this hand-wringing of officials is fake. And the only thing that's not fake is the obvious frustration of the chief of the Omaha Police Department, because he does not want to see his great department smeared by some quisling with really nice glasses, you see. So how do I know that this is all fake? Because all you got to do is just watch the dominoes. So the whole thing started when NPR, right, did a story about Omaha police officers, school resource officers have the shocking glove, okay? And then NPR made the point to make a big deal out of it because ICE has it. Oh, my gosh, ICE. Oh, goodness gracious, ICE has those. And now OPD has them. So that's a neurolinguistic programming trick, okay? Because over the last year, all that the media has done is demonize ICE, attack ICE, call them Nazis, call them fascists. Anybody that deals with them is a Nazi and fascist, and portray them as this ultra-violent, lawless group, which is the furthest thing from the truth. They exploited two tragic shootings in Minneapolis. They distorted the facts.

0: want to participate, you can back out of this glove thing, which I still want to know, how is it that a school gets to decide what kind of equipment officers have? I've never seen that before, and nobody's been able to answer that question for me, so I'm just going to go with what I know, and that is, frankly, you don't get a vote, right? You're the school guys. You're supposed to be worried about education. The Omaha Police Department and the officers there, they worry about the safety. That's it. That's their job. You got your job. And so now it's turned into, well, obviously, and this, I don't know, think about it just for a second. Anytime there's something like this, eventually, as the truth is coming out, then we go to the third fallback position, which is, well, we're going to have to see what happened and where the communications drop out. There seems to be a communication problem. Well, last night, Channel 7 went and got all the emails where the Omaha Police Department was telling them this is what's going on and these guys are going to have these and blah, blah, blah, and we're going to keep the school safe and blah, blah, blah. So there was no real problem with communication as far as I'm concerned. And second, I don't know why OPD has to justify anything that they do. Now, if somebody acts in a criminal manner, that would be a different story. But currently, I don't know why these guys got to answer to this bunch. I mean, why? I'm just, why? Why do you have to answer? Why does the superintendent get to come in and say, okay, hello, everybody. I'm the superintendent. Have you noticed my glasses? Aren't they? You see how my glasses match my outfit today? Look at that. See, they're kind of blue. I'm kind of blue. Look at that. Very, very color coordinated. Anyway, I'm the supervisor of education. And I understand that some statistics show that 60% of our students here are reading below grade level, but I'm going to get to that eventually. Right now, I'm very worried that the police keeping our schools safe might have a glove that might help them bring someone into compliance. And I understand that ICE uses it too. So they're really crazy and they're satanic and they're evil and they're ICE. And so I'm gonna call everybody and say we can't have those gloves. So now where does it go? So now it gives a talking point. Has Denise What's-Her-Bucket, has she released her statement against the gloves yet? I know it's coming. It is coming. Watch. Denise Powell's going to make a statement. I predicted it yesterday that she'll be making a public statement and let everybody know that she does not like the gloves. All right. Well, if she'd ever come on the show, I'd like to ask her what she knows about them. But this is it. It's the same stupid thing. The left hate the police. They don't like the police. That's why this was put together. They also like to create things for talking points, right? So that candidates can make statements, and then hopefully they'll appear very compassionate and very engaged. And see, and my opponent, he likes those evil gloves, wah, just like they did with the minimum wage in Omaha, and just like they will continue to do all the way up to Election Day. Find something superficial, make a big stink about it, throw a tantrum, and then see who you can bully into coming into compliance, because, you see, that's very important. It's the Chris Baker radio program on News Radio 1110 KFAB. We have to get into this chat. Now, maybe you think I'm wrong. Well, that's fine. 402-558-1110, your talk back on your iHeart app. You can send in a little talk back, say what you have to say. That's always cool. Or give us an email, chris@kfab.com.
1: 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What's your crisis?
2: Yeah, I just found out that OPD has cattle prod gloves, and they're going to be shocking the children at school, and they're doing it all for fun. They're going to hurt the children.
1: All right, just take a breath.
2: Take a breath? What do you want me to take a breath? This is nuts. It's driving me crazy. I swear I'm going crazy.
1: I don't think you're crazy. And I could prove it to you by giving you a simple test. It's only 3 questions.

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0: Okay. 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
1: Stop.
0: No, you go. At a green light, you go. See, you're not crazy. You're an imbecile.
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13: 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And Glovegate continues. I really don't know where to go with this goofy topic other than, is it me or is it plainly obvious that moon bats are much more concerned with the dangerous people than they are about the people that are in danger? You notice that it's always, well, we got to get rid of ICE. We got to get rid of the police. You know, we need to just get rid of prisons. We shouldn't be putting people in jail. You keep hearing that from that side. And, of course, their Democrat socialist pals are all in on getting rid of police, getting rid of prisons, getting rid of jails. In fact, you shouldn't be owning anything anyway. So if you don't own anything, then nothing could be stolen from you. That's how some of these people think. But it is, I think it's obvious that they're more concerned with the people who commit the crimes than they are with the victims of the crimes, because you don't really hear a lot from crime victims. You never hear, sometimes you get to hear from a crime victim, but rarely. It's always about the criminal. Well, the criminal has an extensive record. The criminal has been in jail for a very long time. The criminal didn't have a daddy. The criminal didn't have a stable home. The criminal was poor, right? The left loves to use those terms like crimes of poverty. I love that. Because if you apparently this is what they believe. If you are poor and you steal food, that is a crime of poverty. And therefore, it's unfair that you should be punished just because you're trying to feed your family, right? Or what else? Crime of poverty. If, say, a person gets caught shoplifting, whatever, pick a product. Well, that's a crime of poverty. You see, that person does not have money, therefore you have to let them, you know, you got to just ignore the fact that they're stealing, you see. And that just doesn't work because, as usual in society, they always move the goalpost, you know. They never move the goalpost in our favor, right? They never move the goalpost in Chris Baker's favor. You know, they never say, you know what, Chris, you're right. You should have more motorcycles. You know what, Chris, you're right. You deserve that beautiful Gibson 335 guitar that's so nice and awesome. You know, you're right, Chris. Let's move the goalpost and we'll have a Guitars for Chris program where Chris gets guitars. That way it'll keep him off the street and, goodness gracious, out of the clubs. Right? They never move the goalpost in your direction. The goalpost is always moved in the Moonbat direction. Right? Like, perfect example. So it comes out in the news that the Democrats, you know, who are protecting democracy, have decided that they're going to vote to put a candidate as a Democrat on the ballot for the Senate race, right? Even though they've been completely upfront about their shenanigans with independent Dan Osborne. They've at least been upfront about it, but I'm kind of bothered that they feel like they can be upfront about it, because who in the world can just seriously just get away with, we want to run this guy and we're going to back this guy, but we're going to run him as an independent because basically most Americans think our party is completely and totally insane. So we don't want to put a D by his name, but we'll go ahead and have a primary. But the girl that we're going to push through the primary is just going to get out of the way. And she's even open about it. All right. The first thing that I think of in that is, why do these people think you are so stupid that you don't see what's going on? And it's also the same party that's always telling you that they're protecting democracy. I'm protecting democracy. Well, you're not really protecting democracy because you're not letting it work. I mean, how many, let's see, I'm just recently, how many primaries have they rigged, right? They rigged the Dan Osborne primary. They had the shiny Nazi in Maine who was such a dirtbag that even though he won his primary, they realized, yeah, he's not going to win the election. So they just said, oh, okay, get out of the race. We're going to get another guy. So they go from the shiny Nazi to the inbreeder, which their replacement is a guy who's fathering children with his cousin. And they used to make fun of me because I'm from the South. I never had any kind of relations with a cousin. At least not that I would tell about. No, I've never had any relations with a cousin, but I'll tell you this. If I did, she would be smoking hot. That's the facts. But so there you go. They did the same thing to Joe Biden when Joe Biden came out and was himself in a debate, and it became very obvious that he was completely incapacitated. So what do? They said, yeah, we're getting rid of Joe. He's already won the primary, but we're just going to get rid of him. See, I don't know where, and maybe I'm wrong, and you might be able to correct me. Where in American politics have people been switching candidates midstream because the one that people chose doesn't look like they're going to win? I mean, seriously, that's the party that is protecting democracy, okay? All right, it's a Chris Baker radio program on News Radio 1110 KFAB. You can give us a bud for 2-558-1110. 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We'll read some of those coming up. And, yep, we've got some Moonbat email. All right, so that's coming up next on the Chris Baker Show.
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23: News, I'm Tom Graham. California and 11 other states suing to block a merger between Paramount and Warner Brothers Discovery. Paramount now threatening to leave California unless a settlement is reached by October. Los Angeles Mayor Karen Bass reacting today.
24: This is not about taking sides. This is about fighting for Los Angeles, standing up for our union workers, keeping Paramount here, and protecting the future of this industry.
23: Critics argue the merger will weaken competition in Hollywood. Paramount, though, disagrees. 32 million people in the path of severe weather in the busy Northeast. Fox Weather's Steve Bender.
25: From really D.C., the nation's capital, all the way up through Philly. Flooding risk, though, on the northern side. We're already seeing major impacts at every airport in New York.
23: Ground delays expected to impact air travel nationwide. 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
0: Partly cloudy to mostly sunny skies are expected for the rest of today, with comfortable temperatures in the mid-80s, and the humidity will be mild. There is a possibility of a stray thunder shower, especially west of the metro, late afternoon into the evening hours, but tomorrow we'll have a better chance of storms. From the First Alert 6 Weather Center, I'm meteorologist Bo Fogle.
1: 82 degrees, Omaha, Council Bluffs, and Lincoln.
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4: Three staccato cries of Mayday and an eyewitness report of a mid-air explosion is about all that is known this morning of the British Columbia air disaster, which yesterday claimed 52 lives.
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13: 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Hi there, Chris Baker radio program. Glad that you're with us here. You know, this band Sponge is still touring based on this song. Isn't that great? I think it's great. I don't know about you, but I think it's great.
25: They one-hit wonder or something?
13: Pretty much, yeah.
25: Pretty much, and they're still going.
13: Yeah, yeah. Red jumpsuit apparatus is another one.
25: They're really ringing that towel, aren't they?
13: Yeah, oh yeah, yeah. They're ringing that towel big time. All right, it is the Chris Baker radio program on News Radio 1110 KFAB here in Omaha, Nebraska, the city led by...
34: It's Superman!
13: Bears Superman. So I don't have anything to say about him. I just wanted to play this. In fact, you know what? I want to play it again.
3: It's Superman!
13: There we go. That is beautiful. Okay. It is the Chris Baker Radio program. Our city is wrought with angst over the evil glove.

Congratulations. Hang on a second. You're driving a nice Mercedes. Your top is down. You didn't sing along out there on Dodge at 84th. The

0: it's time for some Moonbat email on the Chris Baker Radio program. Moonbat email, of course, brought to you by Moonbats. You know, if we get a sponsor for this, I'm going to have to say our sponsor and Moonbats. Maybe, I don't know, whatever. If you want to sponsor this segment, you're certainly more than welcome to. All you have to do is call the wonderful KFAB sales department. They'll be more than happy to make this happen for you. All right, get to the emails. Here we go. Dear Chris, I used to try to think positive to myself, which eventually I realized I was just lying to myself. There are no good and bad cops. They're all bad, sadistic, and evil if they find themselves in a situation where they know they're free from prosecution. I threw that in. The maniacal laugh. I threw that in myself. No charge. All right, here we go. Email number two. Dear Chris, tasers have killed people. Electrical shock can cause serious medical consequences in people with certain health conditions. This is a disaster waiting to happen, and it must be stopped. They're going to be used at schools, not at retirement homes. Okay? All right, here we go. Email number three. Chris, they want women to have more babies when there's no money for Head Start, WIC, SNAP, or Medicaid. But they can afford torture devices that'll be used on women and children because they afraid of everyone else. You know what's missing from this? Fathers. Yeah, there's no Head Start or WIC or SNAP or Medicaid. Fathers, that's the answer to your problem there, my little Moonbat beauty. All right. There we go. It is the Chris Baker radio program. At the Baker House, by the way, Peyton, I have been watching the Reacher show, right? That big behemoth, whacked out Moonbat, Trump-hating weirdo. Yeah, I still like the show, right? I'm not gonna not watch a show just because I think the guy that stars in it is a jackass, right? I kind of like the show. And so far in the Reacher, Reacher is bullying everybody, kicking everybody's butt. And then listen to this. All right. So we're watching, and it's this season, for those of you that may not have watched it yet, this season is so much more like a cartoon. Have you watched this at all?
1: No, I haven't. Uh-huh. Mm-hmm.
0: Okay. Well, that's fine. So let me ask you something, Peyton. Let's say you have suspended yourself hanging on to a window ledge by your fingers.
1: Okay. Right?
0: You're holding on by your fingers. You're probably 10 or 12 stories up. But in order to save the girl and to keep the reckless white guys from capturing your cohorts, you got to go out the window and go down to the floor below. And so he's holding on with his fingers, right? Picture that. Your full body weight.
1: Hanging
0: on for your life. And doing this. Oh, by the way, he had a pair of chopsticks in his mouth, too.
1: Okay, probably smoldering at the camera a little bit with chopsticks in his mouth. Hanging for his life.
0: See, Peyton, a gang of ruffians, some type of spies or mercenaries or whatever with a lot of machine guns, are coming to grab the Reacher and the female police officer and the squirrely white guy police officer, right? So the evil people are coming at him. They got machine guns and stuff. So what does Reacher do? He grabs a set of chopsticks from some takeout that someone else had been eating before somebody killed them, right? So now Reacher goes out the window, and he's hanging from the window ledge, and he wants to get to the bottom, get to the ledge right below. So what does he do? He lets go. And he catches himself with the next ledge, where he's now hanging just by his fingertips. And then he struggles with the chopsticks in his mouth. He struggles to pull himself up in the window. And then he gets into the window and forcefully opens up the paper thing of chopsticks, takes one. He doesn't take two. Now, I don't know about you, Peyton, and I'll be honest, I have never been a super secret mercenary who, for some reason, is above the law and can do whatever he wants because he's a big guy with man with big with muscles, right? So Reacher throws away one of the chopsticks. I'm thinking, you got both of them. How do you know you're not going to need the next one? So then Reacher gets behind the bad guys and grabs a guy and stabs him with a chopstick.
1: There's no way.
0: He stabbed him with a chopstick. He's Reacher.
1: What, did he go right for the jugular? In the neck?
0: Right in his eyeball.
1: Okay.
0: Jams a chopstick right in his eyeball, right? But there's three other guys. Well, I'm sorry. I'm holding up four fingers. There's three other guys.
1: Right.
0: Right? And so he tells the people that he's trying to sneak up behind the bad guys to protect. He said, when I want you to open the door when you hear the signal, right? And then the female police officer, who's actually my favorite character in the whole show, says, what's the signal? And Reacher looks dramatic and says, screams. And that's when he hopped out the window with the chopsticks. So then he stabs a guy in the eye with a chopstick. The guy screams. And that's when the police officer with a Glock 17 takes on three guys with machine guns with her Glock 17. Squirrely white guy cop has a fire extinguisher. And then there's a third guy. You know, you always got to have a wacky nerd. You got to have a wacky nerd. The wacky nerd has wasp spray.
1: And I'm going to assume that the bad guys with machine guns miraculously missed every single bullet that they had.
0: It's unbelievable how bad guys can't hit anything. Unbelievable.
1: Every single shot.
0: Yeah.
1: Until after the scene that maybe you see somebody got struck in the shoulder.
0: Nope.
1: But in the adrenaline.
0: Not even close. So anyway, they ended up wiping out the bad guys with three bad guys with machine guns were taken down by an officer with a Glock 17, another officer with a fire extinguisher, which I don't even know what he was doing with that. I don't know if he's hitting people with it. I would think he'd hit them with it. And then the nerdy guy sprayed him with bug spray. And so you did get to see them all go, oh, what's in my eyes? They're wiping their eyes. And that's when the Reacher comes in and boo, and wipes them all out. That's the Reacher. Then after that, it looks like we're waiting for another episode. It looks like Reacher was honeypotted. Yep.
1: Everybody but you.
0: Everybody but me. I looked right at my wife and I said, see, everybody gets honeypotted but me. Why don't I get honeypotted? Well, I know I have no power, but still, I would maybe, you know, why don't you send your apprentice honeypotters just to work on their skills? I mean, seriously, I'm married, so there's not going to be any, you know, sex or anything, but they could work on their skills. See, they don't do it. So anyway, the Reacher got honeypotted, and what I would think is one of the worst set-up love scenes I've ever seen in a movie. There's Reacher, who just happens to be shirtless, and he is addressing some of his wounds with a wet cloth. I had no idea that a wet cloth had such medicinal uses. And then the Chinese honeypot comes in wearing like a, I don't know, a bra and had, yeah, they were there. They're very obvious. So she keeps leaning forward. Oh, Reacher, what can I do? Oh, Reacher. And then she starts dabbing on a wound, right? And then next thing you know, the Reacher turns around and they start making out, and then there you go. That's how honeypot works. Maybe I got to get shot.
1: That's almost as predictable as a Hallmark movie. a Christmas movie. You know, I mean, that's as basic as it gets.
0: It's I thought the first two seasons were like the first season was somewhat, you know, somewhat kind of believable. Not all the way, but, you know, the second season, it's getting kind of wacky. This season, very cartoonish. Like, anyway, so there you go. I had to give a report on The Reacher because it got honeypotted. And again, anybody ever honeypot you?
1: I've never been honeypotted.
0: Well, don't. You know, I bet you'll get honeypotted before me. All right, it is the Chris Baker Radio Show. We're just whining about not being honeypotted here on News Radio 1110 KFAB.
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0: Dr. Shockley, yes, sir-ree, Bob, the best shock you'll get all day. 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This is what he did for me, all right? Dr. Shockley, over 6 years ago, my back was just really bothering me and a lot of pain, and it just kept getting worse. I went and saw Dr. Shockley, bada boom, bada bing, a few treatments, decompression stuff, and you know what? My back was great for 6 years. Had never had another back problem. Then, one evening, I felt that sciatic nerve thing, and I thought, oh boy, this isn't good. So I go see Dr. Shockley again. 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And right now, I am waiting for any NFL coach who needs a slot receiver. They can call me right here at the Chris Baker Show, and I am ready to suit up tomorrow. I don't even need any preseason because of the fine treatment at the Shockley Spine Center. 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
0: Good afternoon. It's the Chris Baker Radio Program on News Radio 1110 KFAB. A lot of email coming into the Zonkers Custom Woods email box. By the way, I would like everybody to know that the Zonkers Custom Woods email box does not discriminate. Moonbat emails go in there, too. All those emails land gently in the beautiful Zonkers Custom Woods email box lined with velvet. It's beautiful. All right. Let's see. A couple other things we got to get into in this hour. Last week, there was... Well, there was a horrible event. There was a bad event, right? Remember, they got the guy and the police chased him. He stole something and then he ended up running into a house and they had to have the SWAT team come in there. And then the SWAT team tries to get in there and get the guy. It took forever. The guy choked out a police dog, so that's bad. And eventually the SWAT team ended up basically ripping a wall off of the house. And that house still has a missing wall. It's just a big old hole looking right into the living room is what it looks like to me. And I was reading about the lady who is renting this home. I guess she's doing some kind of home health care business. And I'm not sure exactly what it is. But the good news is this is, you know, she's doing what she's doing, right? She's taking care of people. Well, I read more about it, and it turns out that this lady was also in the news about, I guess, almost a year ago. She lost her daughter in the river. So here's a woman who's already been through enough, and now they have ripped out the wall in her home. Well, this can be fixed, right? But it's up to the city to fix it. And I have a suggestion for Mayor Superman. I'm going to ask Mayor Superman to do something. It's very important. If I were the mayor, I would do this. But I'm not the mayor. I'd like to be very clear about it. I'm not the mayor. But Mayor Superman, I got an idea. I'll share it coming up in the next hour of the Chris Baker radio program. Poor lady. I mean, she's been through enough. So we'll explain it all next on News Radio 1110 KFAB, the Chris Baker radio program. You can always send us a talk back with your iHeartRadio app. That, of course, is in the upper right of your phone. You say what you got to say. It comes right in. You just push on the mic and just blah, blah, blah. And then here it comes. Or send me an email, chris at kfab.com or you can do it the old-fashioned way, 402-558-1110. It's Chris Baker Radio Show on News Radio 1110 KFAB.
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11: Good morning. The overnight markets are trading higher. September corn up 4.75 at 4.77¾. December's up 5.25 at 5.03¼. March corn up 4.5 at 5.18¼. May up 4.25 at 5.25. September soybeans up a nickel at 12.27¾. November's up 6 cents at 12.43¼. January up 6.5 at 12.57¾. March up 6¾ at 12.62¼. Soybean meal is up 2.70 a ton at 3.28.30. Oil up a half a penny a pound at 70.46. Chicago wheat's up 3.75 at 7.01¼. Oats down 1.75 at 3.47¾. Live cattle closed fully lower on Wednesday. Feeder cattle were lower and hogs were higher. From the Crystal Studios at the Iowa State Fairgrounds, I'm Dwayne Murley.
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15: Arrested a New York woman they say planned to bomb the state capitol in an ISIS-inspired terror attack.
16: Prosecutors identify her as Jessica Bowie, a 35-year-old Albany resident who converted to Islam. They say she started her plot last month and was taking steps to carry out the major attack. They say she wrote and met with confidential sources saying, "I want to destroy as much of the building as possible and kill the senators while they are meeting. I want it to have an effect on the American system." On August 5th, prosecutors say that she bought items to build a bomb at Home Depot, and she planned to put the bomb in a DoorDash bag so it would explode in the Capitol.
15: Fox's Eric Sean. About 300 Lindsey Clancy supporters, many of them wearing pink, gathered this morning outside the courthouse in Massachusetts where she is on trial for killing her three children. Clancy's legal team claims she was in a state of postpartum psychosis. And these supporters explained why they showed up.
17: Because it's mental health. She wasn't in her right frame of mind.
18: Lindsay was severely struggling and she was severely failed.
15: The trial resumes tomorrow. As the Iran war nears the six-month point, President Trump is threatening Iran with an economic D-Day. GOP Congressman Steve Scalise tells Fox News.
19: Their economy, their military has been decimated by President Trump's action. Their ability to get a nuclear weapon has been decimated. But now we're going to look at all those people that are doing business and feeding billions of dollars into Iran's economy and say, you got to stop doing it or it's going to affect your economy too.
15: Iran is brushing off the threat. And a 6.7 magnitude earthquake shook Peru's southern Andes mountains this afternoon. No immediate reports of damage. Last week, more than 300 people died when a major quake devastated Colombia. 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
20: The Omaha City Council is looking at several proposed adjustments to the 2027 city budget, and those will be up for public hearings and a vote next week at the regular weekly meeting of the City Council Tuesday. The most notable change is decreasing proposed Omaha property tax revenues by more than $4 million and increasing sales tax revenues to make up for it. Omaha police will take part in a traffic enforcement campaign as the summer travel season begins to close. OPD will take part in the Nebraska Department of Transportation Drive Sober or Get Pulled Over effort funded by a mini grant. The grant will run from tomorrow through Labor Day, September 7th. Unemployment remains steady in Iowa. The jobless rate stayed at 3.2% in July, equal to the rate in May and June. However, fewer Iowans are working. Iowa Workforce Development says 2,200 people left the workforce in July, mostly due to retirements. I'm Terry Leahy.
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14: Watch. Mostly clear Thursday evening. A few more clouds move in overnight with isolated storms north and west of the Omaha Metro. Low temperatures in the mid to upper 60s. Partly sunny and warmer on Friday. Scattered storms are possible, especially south and west of the Metro, early in the morning and then again late at night. High temperatures in the mid to upper 80s. From the First Alert 6 Weather Center, I'm Chief Meteorologist Matt Serwey.
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Hello. What a day. All right. I want to try to help somebody. Who's had enough garbage in their life, enough suffering. Lost her daughter about a year ago. A very horrible story. And the woman has been renting a home, and it was the home that a criminal fled into after they got caught shoplifting. 38th and Brown is the general area. Well, the SWAT team ended up having to take out a wall to get this loser and drag. I guess he was hiding in the walls. That's what I read. He's hiding in the walls. So, no, not what's her name, Walls. She has nothing to do with this. Anyway, so the deal is that since the SWAT team had to take out a wall to get this miscreant out of there, it busted up the house, right? It has no wall. I think it's like the wall of the living room. So now they have to ask the city to fix the property, okay? And it's going to be pretty expensive, estimating it'll cost between $30,000 and $40,000. So they're going to have to deal with the city and its government. So there's going to be a process. It has to be looked at. And then they got to send it to this guy and then the department and blah, blah, blah. It's going to take forever. Meanwhile, this woman needs a place to live. So here's what I found out. I actually did some research. I know it's hard to believe, but yes, I did some research. And what I have found out is that Mayor Superman can expedite this, he can expedite the process. In other words, Mayor Superman on his own, because, you know, it's Mayor Superman, and he's very super. He can tell the city attorney to process this claim today. He can do that. He's the mayor. That's the power that he has. Good for him. So it's one of these cases, and I got a very soft heart for stuff like this. One, just because that's kind of the guy I am, and number two, I spent 3 years watching people come in and out of that courthouse who were just, all they wanted was some type of resolution to whatever issue they were dealing with. And I, you know, just watching these people come in every day, and they come in and they want to get something done. They find out they got to go talk to this guy. Then they go talk to that guy. That guy's not there, or he's the wrong guy. Horrible. So now we have a woman who is rebuilding her life in this home. She does not own it. She rents it. But she's in the same boat as the owner. The wall's gone. So the mayor can tell the city attorney to process this, this repair. And they literally could do it today. I'm not saying they could repair it in one day, but they could process the claim immediately and get work going and help this woman and the homeowner get back where they need to be, right? To get back to square one, which is in a house that doesn't have a wall ripped out. And, oh, here we go. One moon bat already. Why don't you say something about the police? Because they ripped out the wall. Because they were chasing some dirtbag. And that's what they had to do. I mean, look, if they want you, they're going to come get you one way or the other. It's not like they're going to give up and just look at their watch and, man, my wife is going to be furious if I don't get home. You know, the policeman can't do that, right? Once you call them, they're in it until it's over. So from everything that I've looked at and individuals I have spoken with, none that work at this radio station, the mayor could go out, the mayor could expedite the processing of this claim, get it done, and get this house back in order for this woman. I think, you know, first of all, I just want it because I want this woman to feel like somebody cares.
okay? Because sometimes when people are going through these kind of struggles and when they didn't, you know, they went through another incredible tragic event. She's struggling to get over that by losing a daughter. So it would probably be really helpful to just get this done. And I know Mayor Superman wants to work on his image. And I do understand that some in the office are listening. So this is very simple. Have the mayor come out. Look at this, how great this will work. So here comes the mayor, right? The mayor goes over to the city attorney, probably out there

0: another client. Unbelievable. You got to see the women that hang around this radio station just hoping that Peyton comes outside. It's awesome, actually.
1: We had to set up some caution tape, kind of like a crime zone.
0: Yeah, we put some crime tape out. Yeah. I think that was one of the coolest things ever. Anyway, so Mayor Superman, I'm appealing to you. Mayor Superman, rebuild that wall. It doesn't have the same power as Reagan. You know?
1: No.
0: Where is Reagan? I can't find it. Oh, well.
1: I can do a little Reagan for you.
0: Okay. Let's see if it works.
2: Mr. Gorbachev, tear down this wall.
0: All right. Mayor Superman, rebuild this wall. It just, I don't know, it doesn't have the same ring.
1: It has a little something. It's kind of like a little firecracker, but not like Reagan's fireworks show.
0: Right. I'm not trying to be Reagan or anything like that. I don't have the hair. But that was a very powerful moment when Ronald Reagan was at the Berlin Wall. Little did he know what he was going to unleash when they tore that thing down. But so, again, let me try it one more time. Let me hear Reagan one more time, just real quick.
2: Mr. Gorbachev, tear down this wall.
0: All right, here we go. Mayor Superman, rebuild this wall. Feeling anything?
1: There you go.
0: You think that was it?
1: It's building.
0: I think that's it. And it's, you know, building. What? And make a big deal out of it, right? Get some media out there and shake some hands, kiss some babies. Make this lady whole again, please. Well, I guess that's not a way to say it, because there's a hole where the wall is.
1: There is a hole.
0: There's a hole. So help her. It's green. It's very green. You know, probably that air conditioning is going crazy in that house right now with a whole wall missing. I don't know. Whatever. Mayor Superman, rebuild this wall. There. I think I made my point. I would like to see that. All right. Anyway, Chris Baker program is News Radio 1110 KFAB. You know, we're just trying to help. That's all.
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0: There's a very good chance I will read it. Yes, sir. Re-Bob. Hi, Chris Baker here on News Radio 1110 KFAB. I am getting some emails.

0: from people who are asking me if I believe Mayor Superman will be at the Gene Stothert street naming doohickey thing, whatever, tonight. And why wouldn't he be? I mean, she's shown up to events for him. Why wouldn't he show? What? He's a mayor. He's the mayor. They're naming the street, which I don't know. I'm that excited about. What is it? 13th Street between something and something. Is that it?
1: Yeah, it was Harney, Farnham, and one other road.
0: So like three blocks get her name.
1: Yeah.
0: I don't know, man. She's worth more than that.
1: Do you think that they should have just decided instead of the Dodge Expressway, it's the Gene Stothert Expressway?
0: I think that would be very good.
1: A little bit more fitting.
0: I'm okay with that. But yeah. I mean, you know, I mean, it's whatever it is, it's all very nice. She's incredibly humble about it. I would not be. Are you kidding me? I'd be out there 2 days in advance. My road. Now, anyway, so they're naming it's 13th Street between Howard and
1: yeah, Howard, Farney, and Farney.
0: Uh-oh.
1: Howard, Harney, and Farnham.
0: Farney.
1: Farney.
0: Farney.
1: Farnham.
0: That's hysterical. Anyway, but I don't know. I think it should be like a whole street. You know, like Washington, right? That whole street. Everything that's happened there, all the building up, all the new hotels, all the, right? Everything there. Why don't you make that Gene Stothert Street? I mean, she was the mayor when all of this great stuff happened. Why wouldn't you do that? I mean, you know, who am I? They will not name any streets after me. It's quite obvious.
1: Baker Boulevard would have a nice ring to it, though.
0: Nope, not going to happen.
1: It would be a Chick-fil-A drive-through that they would name Baker Boulevard.
0: Everybody would get lost. But yeah, congratulations to Gene Stothert on that. The city's honoring her by, you know, giving her three blocks to name after. Now, is she going to be responsible for that three blocks? For example, if there's a pothole, is she going to have to fill it? If there's trash, does she have to pick it up?
1: I don't know. That's a good question. But
0: it is.
1: There probably would be a lot of potholes on the Gene Stothert Street.
0: Yeah. You know what? Well, there's a lot of people in this town I think deserve a street named after them or something like that. It's a very nice thing. And I'm being a jerk by, you know, accurately pointing out that it's kind of cheesy that it's only three blocks long. But, you know, all these streets have already had all their names forever. So it's, you know, it's now here's another question. How long will it take before somebody defaces the street sign? we gotta have a betting pool on that.
1: Is it that contentious that she would have her street defaced?
0: Absolutely.
1: So if it is up for a week, I don't think it would be defaced after that. If it's not defaced in the first week, it won't be defaced in the future.
0: Really?
1: But what about the day that the streetcar opens? That seems like a day that they would deface Stothert Street.
0: Well, by the way, that thing's going. That street will probably cave in before. Yeah. I'm sorry. That was a name. Oh, wait a minute. I'm getting spy reports now. Let's see. Boy, I'm getting a lot of inside scoop right now. I'm going to have to look at that during the break and not during the show. A lot of scoop. A lot of big scoop coming in.
1: It sounds like Mayor Superman has been invited.
0: Well, that's good. I don't see why he wouldn't be.
1: He should be.
0: You know, we rag Mayor Superman on the show, and he earns it. But still, he's a very likable man. Incredibly likable man. So he needs to let that guy out more. The happy guy. The fun guy. The neighbor. Fear the neighbor. So, all right, enough of this. Chris Baker Program, News Radio 1110 KFAB. Want to let you know here, coming up on the big show. First of all, well, the Chi-Coms are doing some real overtime spying on us. We'll get into that a little bit. Also, you're going to love this. You know, many times you'll hear me or some other commentators say things like, moon bats always fail upwards. Right? Listen to this. I mean, we're told year after year after year that Harvard, Harvard and the Ivy League, those are the elite educational institutions in America. If you went to Harvard or Yale or the Ivy League, you are an elite individual. And I'm just going to tell you right now, I think they're full of crap. I mean, look at how many presidents we've had that either went to Harvard or Yale. Think about it. Most of those guys screwed everything up anyway. So why are we touting these universities? So today, another moonbat fails upward with a tenured position at Harvard. That's right. The former Homeland Security chairman, right? This guy, he's now the guy who left the border open for 4 years, lied to you and everybody else about, oh, no, it's very secure, very secure. He had big meerkat eyes. What the heck is that guy's name? I got to remember. I'm just looking at the story right now. Yep, he is now he's going to be a tenured guy, and he's going to teach young Americans at Harvard, I guess, how to lie and make people think you're doing crap that you're not doing. Mayorkas. Secretary Mayorkas, that's right. Was Alexander Mayorkas, I believe?
1: Alejandro Mayorkas.
0: Alejandro, oh, that's right. That's right, his parents were from Cuba. And then he's over here acting like a commie. So, anyway, Alejandro Mayorkas is now going to be educating children, educating the Harvard children with the ascots and the patches on their tweed jackets' elbows as they use their brains to run America. Yeah, that's great. How does that guy, how does that happen? That guy was what was he? Had a Homeland Security for 4 years and just lied right to everybody. Oh, no, the border's very secure. It's totally secure. Yeah, no, the border's secure. Meanwhile, we're seeing videos of just people lined up to come across the river, people, just piles of people everywhere with tents and campfires and just thousands of people every day just coming right across. And now he's at Harvard. So look at that. Moonbats always fail upwards. How about that? Well, I don't want to be a naggy guy or anything, but you know, when does this ever end? Does it ever end? Probably not. All right, it's the Chris Baker radio program on News Radio 1110 KFAB. Here's some emails coming into the Zonkers Custom Woods email box. Dear Chris, why are you telling the city to fix this house when it's not the city's responsibility? Well, from everything I've read, it is. And so they've already put in to have the city fix the house. They've done their paperwork. They put it in. So my only solution is for the mayor just to come in and say, yeah, we need to, you know, we tore that up pretty fast. We need to get that fixed pretty fast. And I think that would be a nice thing for the mayor to do, you know. But since I already said that, okay. All right, here's another email coming into the Zonkers Custom Woods email box. Dear Chris, when you see the Moonbat emails come in, are they in a special file? No. No, the Moonbat emails are very, very easy to spot. One, they drip a patchouli oil. And two, they start out pretty vicious. So, yeah. Another email very quick. Dear Chris, why are you pimping your producer? I'm not pimping my producer. Come on, people. 402-558-1110. It is the Chris Baker radio program. You can send us an email, chris@kfab.com, or you can you can listen to this bit. How about that?
2: 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Let's go live.
3: Hello, ma'am. 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No, all you have to do is leave. Ma'am, I don't want to give you a ticket.
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26: What's the doomsday clock, Josh?
27: So the doomsday clock is a metaphorical clock that is overseen by the Bulletin of Atomic Scientists. It's a graphic representation of how close humanity is to self-inflicted disaster.
26: They moved the second hand on the clock forward to 89 seconds to midnight, which means it's the closest that clock has ever been to midnight since they started.
27: In 1947, when the U.S. and Russia were starting the Cold War, there was 7 minutes to midnight. We're now less than 2 minutes away from midnight. The furthest away it was from midnight was 1991, after the Soviet Union dissolved. It was all the way back from 17 minutes to midnight.
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0: Fox News, I'm John Saucier. The FBI says they've stopped a plot to bomb the New York State Capitol in Albany. Agents arresting a Jessica Bowie who planned to carry out the attack on behalf of ISIS, according to authorities. First Assistant U.S. Attorney for the Northern District of New York, John Sarcone.
1: Bowie had plotted to use an explosive device to attack the New York State Capitol and the New York State senators.
0: Well, this lady allegedly planned to flee to Syria, considered bombing the White House or maybe Times Square in the future. Informants allegedly provided her with a non-functional explosive device and handgun. The Trump administration is working on its Golden Dome, a defense system designed to protect the U.S. from incoming missile attacks. North Dakota Republican Senator Kevin Cramer.
2: It requires rational players around the world, and we know not every one of them is rational. Some of them are eager to be irrational with a nuclear weapon.
0: The price tag on this system has been disputed. 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
3: Mostly clear Thursday evening. A few more clouds move in overnight with isolated storms north and west of the Omaha Metro. Low temperatures in the mid to upper 60s. Partly sunny and warmer on Friday. Scattered storms are possible, especially south and west of the Metro, early in the morning and then again late at night. High temperatures in the mid to upper 80s. From the First Alert 6 Weather Center, I'm Chief Meteorologist Matt Serwey.
5: Thank you, Matt. Looking at temperatures around the metro, 82 degrees, Omaha, Council Bluffs, and Lincoln.
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0: 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Hi, it's Chris Baker here. Glad you could join us. And once again, I will point out something that I find a little bit bizarre. It's bizarre that this even has to be done, but maybe the rest of us can learn from it. What I'm talking about is over in across the pond, as some say, over in the UK, after being overrun by madmen from third world countries, the UK has finally figured out how to help all the immigrants who make it very clear they're not there to assimilate, to help them assimilate. Okay, you ready? They put out handouts, literature. Listen to this. It tells the immigrants in the UK, both people must say yes to sex. This is called consent. How about that? I wish you to come up with this sooner, because I'm sure this will end the problem. It says if you have sex with someone who does not want to, this is called rape. Rape is a serious crime. How about that, Peyton? I think this will make things better. I really do. It says, is it still rape if you are married to the person or in a relationship, or they agreed once but changed their mind? And, well, you know what? See, they already screwed up because they didn't answer those two questions. I'm going to go ahead and answer that for them. Yes. The Home Office has published a guide for illegal immigrants on how not to can't even believe I'm saying that. They're warned that breaking the rules could lead to prison, the loss of their support and accommodations. What? Wait a minute. Support and accommodations? Okay. Let's see. The spokesman for Home Affairs, Zia Yusuf, said, quote, this is one of the most insane things I've ever seen. Yeah, no kidding. Wait a minute. What's insane about it? That they're saying that sexual assault is wrong, or the fact that they think it's wrong? I would like to... Maybe we get Miss Youssef on the... Nah, probably can't. Here's another one. Domestic abuse is illegal. So make a note. Immigrants, domestic abuse is illegal. In the UK, it is illegal to hurt, threaten, or control your partner or family. It's illegal. This includes hitting, pushing, or any physical violence, threatening or verbal abuse, controlling their money or where they go. Wait a minute. Parenting is illegal now? Huh? Honor-based violence or abuse. That's more bad stuff. So those are all things you can't do. Just in case you're planning on maybe immigrating over there. We don't want you to go over there thinking you can just do whatever you want. Here's another one. The legal age of consent in the UK is, what do you think, Peyton?
1: I feel like it's going to be lower than the United States. I'm gonna say 16.
0: Bingo! Good job. Well done, Peyton.
1: Think that's too young. Just want to lay that out there. But yeah, it's they didn't ask me.
0: The legal age of consent in the UK is 16. Sex or sexual contract with anyone under that age, it's a serious crime. And the new immigrants should probably understand that. It says, even if they look older or it is allowed in another country like the crap hole you came from, I added that myself, you must never have sex with anyone under 16. All right. Well, there you go. So I think they figured out exactly how to fix that.
1: Were you just reading something that they had in their law, or is this a new story?
0: No, this is a news story showing you the handouts they're giving to the migrants just to let them know.
1: This is new.
0: This is real.
1: Oh,
0: Yeah, they just started handing this out. Boy, what a bunch of geniuses you got over there. So how many years have you been battling this nonstop influx of people from third world countries? And they've been forming rape gangs and intimidating little girls all over the country for how many years now? And suddenly you come out with a handout that says, don't do that. I think that we should see a severe drop in any of that horrible behavior. Probably they've already noticed a drop, you know, as of late.
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3: Yeah, I just found out that OPD has cattle prod gloves, and they're going to be shocking the children at school, and they're doing it all for fun. 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
2: All right, just take a breath.
3: Take a breath. 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I swear I'm going crazy.
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3: T-O-P.
2: Okay. 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
3: Stop.
2: 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At a green light, you go. See, you're not crazy. You're an imbecile.
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12: Good afternoon. Be careful of slow traffic due to restrictions. If you're traveling on US 6 westbound between 72nd Street and I-680, we have restrictions on westbound Dodge at 96th and bumper-to-bumper US 75 northbound between Cape Hard Road and Cornhusker Road. That's a look at traffic. I'm Laura Nicole.
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16: Chris, if they named a street after you, it would be a dead-end street. Thank you.
0: Well, thank you for the talk back. You know, it would be a dead-end street. You know why? Because no one would want to turn off of it. I'm not sure exactly why, but thank you very much. That's TalkBack. You can always interact with the big show just by clicking on the microphone in the upper right of your phone screen there and say what you have to say, and then it comes right in here, and then we play it. It doesn't matter how good or bad it is. Doesn't matter. You can, yeah, anything goes. We're here. We're not, we ain't scared. So, all right, I've heard two different takes on whether or not Mayor Superman's going to be at the Gene Stothert doohickey, the street naming.
1: And back alley naming.
0: Back alley naming, yeah, sure. Anyway, I think he'll be there. I understand that an invitation was sent, and I don't see why he wouldn't. And if he doesn't, okay. If he does, okay. Doesn't matter. But there you go. Because some people are, some of these emails, here's one. Dear Chris, why are they naming a street after her? She was the mayor. We've had plenty of mayors. What makes her so special? Pah. That's a loaded question. I could talk for hours on that. All right. Here's another one. Chris, are you going to have a street named after you? Will there be a bathroom? I don't even know what that means, but I would think yes. I would demand it. I mean, I'm not. Wait a minute. Does she have to live there?
1: She lives in St. Louis, I thought.
0: Well,
1: or did we squash that rumor?
0: Well, you know what's really cool is that she commutes back and forth to do her radio show. And so she hung around today.
1: She did, just a little bit.
0: All right, here's another one. Dear Chris, how many other mayors get streets named after them? I don't know. I still say the street in front of our radio station should be Gary Saddlemeyer Boulevard. I would say that. You want to know what we did? Here's a little something that I thought would be fun. They did some concrete work behind the building the other day. And also, at that same time, Gary and Kent Pavelka were in the building. And so I saw Scott, and I go, hey, you got wet concrete out there. You got Kent Pavelka. You got Gary Saddlemeyer. Jim Rose is still here. We should have those guys go sign their name in the concrete. And Scott, being the incredibly grounded and professional guy he is, he said, I think it'd be best if we make our statements through our shows, which I think was his way of telling me, go to work and quit thinking about seventh grade boy stuff.
1: Yeah, well, I looked here. There's a few mayors that have street names.
0: In Omaha?
1: Mike Fahey Street.
0: Yeah.
1: That's by Creighton University. And then James Cowboy Jim Dahlman.
0: Oh.
1: Dahlman Avenue. He's known as Omaha's perpetual mayor. Record-setting term from 1906 to 1930.
0: I hear he's going to run for re-election again.
1: And then John W. Ewing Jr. also has a street.
0: Does he really already?
1: Yep.
0: Where?
1: Along Lothrop Street from 22nd to 24th.
0: Oh, good for him. That's cool. When did that happen?
1: I don't know. I thought I remembered hearing something about it.
0: Is that like when Obama got the Nobel Peace Prize the day after he was elected?
1: It looked like it was just 3 weeks ago or so.
0: Oh, well, I didn't hear anything about that. Well, good for him. You know, good for him. So I'm going to go on that street and drive just for the fun. I want to go check on the house with no wall. That's what I really want to check on. All right. Chris Baker radio program, News Radio 1110 KFAB. I got to tell you, this could be my favorite criminal of the year right here. Local guy goes to ChatGPT to help plan a bank robbery. He used ChatGPT to plan an armed bank robbery in Omaha, Nebraska. And apparently, it was unsuccessful. See, I think you're asking too much out of the AI right now. According to the Department of Justice, a man by the name of Deron Lewis Payne went to the on a bank near 156th and Spalding Street, and I guess ChatGTA, that's what he should have gone to, is ChatGTA, because that's probably where you get your bank robbing tips from, not GPT. Anyway. Went into a bank near 156 in Spalding, pointed a handgun at the tellers, and told them he would kill them if they didn't follow his instructions. So earlier today, I went to ChatGPT and asked it the same question, and it wouldn't give me an answer. I guess ChatGPT got a spanking or something. The Department of Justice says Lewis Payne told the tellers to empty their drawers and warned against using dye packs. The tellers did so, and he got away with $9,175. I would think you'd want to get more than that out of a bank robbery, man. The bank surveillance footage captured Lewis Payne's distinctive outfit, red Nike slides. Who robs something wearing slides? You can't run in slides.
1: A distinctive outfit for a bank robbery.
0: First of all, most men don't wear outfits. We wear clothes or a uniform sometimes. Men don't wear outfits. He's wearing red Nike slides. Seriously, that's the wrong shoes for a crime spree, sir, and I guess he figures out why. Anyway, surveillance footage captured the vehicle as well as the license plate he used to flee the scene. I wonder if ChatGPT set him up. Said a 911 call from a autotronic voice. ChatGPT must have set him up. What kind of booger-eating moron does something that stupid?
1: I don't even get it. Banks don't even have that much money in the vaults.
0: They didn't even have 10 grand in
1: there.
0: Not
1: even 10 grand. It's not the Wild West. Yeah. You don't rob a bank and hop on a train.
0: At least take a horse.
1: Yeah. I mean, read a license plate. Goodness.
0: Yeah, there's no license plate on a horse. And slides. That's the most kickback robber I've ever heard. He's wearing red slides. All right, anyway. The world cracks up. We are here to chronicle it on the Chris Baker radio program.
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20: Foiling a terror plot in New York. I'm Carmen Roberts, Fox News. The FBI arrests a New York woman on charges of planning to bomb the state capitol in Albany in an ISIS-inspired attack.
25: U.S. Attorney John Sarcone said Bowie is charged with providing material support to ISIS.
26: This defendant was radicalized online and spread messages of hate and violence.
25: FBI special agent in charge in Albany, Craig Tremoroli, quoted Bowie's intent to take down the building
26: and kill the senators while they are meeting.
25: New York Governor Kathy Hochul posted her gratitude on X for the arrest and said at this time there is no other immediate threat in Albany. Gernal Scott, Fox News.
20: Fox News has learned that federal agents seized electronic devices from former California Congressman Eric Swalwell at a San Francisco airport and searched his Washington, D.C. home.
27: Sources tell Fox this is part of the ongoing federal probe, possibly in relation to sexual misconduct allegations. Swalwell was cooperative during the airport encounter on Saturday and was not detained or arrested. The FBI is not commenting on this matter. Swalwell faces multiple allegations of sexual assault from several women.
20: Fox's Matt Finn reporting Swalwell denies the allegations. Secretary of the Treasury Scott Bessent is trying to calm the public and the markets as the national debt hits a record $40 trillion.
28: We're going to have to grow our way out of this.
20: And that tariff income will help.
28: With the Section 301 tariffs, I am confident that we will be back to the same level, if not higher, of tariff income for last year.
20: That didn't stop the sell-off on Wall Street, though. The Dow lost 704 points, or more than 1%. The Nasdaq slid 264 points. 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
29: It's 402, 84 degrees at Omaha Council Bluffs, 82 in Lincoln. I'm Terry Leahy, News Radio 1110 KFAB. The Omaha City Council is looking at several proposed adjustments to the proposed 2027 city budget, and those will be up for public hearings and a vote at next Tuesday's City Council meeting, 2 p.m. In the afternoon at the Omaha Douglas Civic Center in the Legislative Chambers. One notable change would decrease proposed Omaha property tax revenues by more than $4 million and increase sales tax revenues to make up for it. There would then be a decrease in the general fund property tax mill levy under this proposal, which must receive 5 affirmative votes under the rules. A section of West Broadway in Council Bluffs was closed for a while at midday as police answered a call at a residence. Council Bluffs police officers went to an apartment in the 100 block of West Broadway and encountered a person who was in an active mental health crisis, according to police. They say the individual posed a risk to himself and officers, so a perimeter was set up and crisis negotiators were called in. After about 2 hours of communication, the individual was safely detained and taken to a hospital for mental health treatment. Five men now face charges after they were arrested in Omaha after an undercover operation offering sexual acts for sale.
0: For 3 days earlier this month, Homeland Security investigators communicated with suspects seeking sex acts with minors. 5 suspects showed up at a location to allegedly engage in sexual acts with a 14-year-old. They're all charged with attempted sex trafficking of a child. 3 of them also charged with penalties for registered sex offenders. HSI says they encountered dozens of additional individuals who communicated with them about sexually exploiting minors. However, they did not appear in person. I'm Craig Evans.
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1: Good afternoon. Be careful of slow traffic due to restrictions. If you're traveling on US 6 westbound between 72nd Street and I-680, we have restrictions on westbound Dodge at 96th and bumper to bumper US 75 northbound between Capehart Road and Cornhusker Road. That's a look at traffic. I'm Laura Nicole.
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11: Mostly clear Thursday evening. A few more clouds move in overnight with isolated storms north and west of the Omaha Metro. Low temperatures in the mid to upper 60s. Partly sunny and warmer on Friday. Scattered storms are possible, especially south and west of the Metro, early in the morning and then again late at night. High temperatures in the mid to upper 80s. From the First Alert 6 Weather Center, I'm Chief Meteorologist Matt Serwey.
12: 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The Chris Baker Show, well underway, halfway through, 2 hours to go. 4 o'clock hour is going to be a good one. Temperatures around the metro, 84 degrees, Omaha, Council Bluffs, and Lincoln.
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16: 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He's not your normal talk show host. But these are not normal times. Sorry, Moonbats. He's back. 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
31: 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KFAB. Hello, Chris Baker here. I'm just looking at the Channel 6 story. Downtown Omaha Street, 3 blocks, will be named for former mayor Jean Stothert. How exciting. What a great honor. That's a great thing for her. But I got to tell you, I'm really mad. I'm mad, Peyton. This is really making me mad because there's no comments under the story. That's the best part of looking at the news online. It's the news, yeah, got it. But it's the comments that I always enjoy, and there's no comments. People can't comment on the story. That no, she's the other mayor, see? But they can't comment on that. That stinks, man. That is horrible. But good for her. That's a great honor. I would imagine there will be a lot of women there standing in solidarity with another fine woman who did a great job as the mayor of Omaha.
12: I did find the Facebook post of Channel 6.
31: Yeah.
12: The first comment says, is this that street that has all the sinkholes?
31: Oh, no.
12: So serious. Did not make that up.
31: That's okay.
12: Mean Gene Street. St. Louis Street.
31: Oh, wow. That's awesome. All right, I got to go to their Facebook page.
12: Somebody said, why did she die?
31: That's funny. Why did she die?
12: Mean Gene Lane.
31: Well, anyway, good for her. That's great. You know what I mean? You know, I get on kicks, right? My kick is that people have to have a purpose, right? So this is a great example of how life, I mean, here's a person who started out as a critical care nurse and ended up being the mayor of an amazing and wonderful city, Omaha, Nebraska, for 12 years. That's life, you know. You just follow your urges, follow your dreams, whatever. But so that's great. She's the first woman mayor, right?
12: Correct. Yep.
31: Yeah. Okay. Mm-hmm. Well, so yeah, naming three blocks of a street after her is pretty good.
12: Yeah, and ultimately, who cares? It's cool, but you know what I mean.
31: What?
12: No. It's
31: Peyton,
12: exciting.
31: How dare you?
12: It's exciting, but I don't know how anybody can get their feathers ruffled about something like this.
31: Yeah. So, what, are people going to boycott the street now?
12: You oughta.
31: I'm not driving. I'm not driving on that road. No way. I'm not going to drive on it. Or, you know what would be really funny? I know that I'm going to make some people mad when I say this, but it would be really funny if all of a sudden this weekend there's a big street takeover right there on Gene Stothert Boulevard. Donuts, all the big rubber marks on the road. Don't do that, by the way, all right? I don't need anybody doing that. I'm just making fun of that would be, to me, I think it would be kind of funny. So there you go. Well, good for her. That's really nice. And she was very excited about it today. How many gowns did she try on? She kept trying on gowns. What do you think about this one? What do you think about that? What about this one? Should I wear this one? And I just said, wear jeans and a T-shirt. That's what people... No, I'm kidding. I'm goofing around. Good for her. We're very happy for her. And I think she's earned it. So there you go. It's a Chris Baker program. Let's see. What else is happening in our wonderful city today? We talked about the lady that had her house destroyed because some jerk decided to run in there after he allegedly stole something, and they ripped out the wall. We talked about that. Oh, here we go. Here's the new trend, by the way, for those of you looking for your new trend. Listen, here we go. The new trend is CPAP baddies. Now, if you're not familiar with the term baddies, that would be cute girls. So now people.

0: Maryland, allegedly, an individual was trying to steal a skateboard. They got a skate shop in the mall. I don't know if that is the same one, but okay. So the guy tries to steal a skateboard. He didn't get away with the skateboard, but he did run away, and he escaped on a city bus.
1: That's a good one, Tony.
0: Yep, he escaped on a city bus. Now, does that make the driver in any way culpable? I don't know. Somebody is ragging Peyton on the other line over there. Okay. Yeah, a guy tries to steal a skateboard and escapes from the mall on a bus. That's okay. They have a video of him, so they know who he is, and they'll probably catch him at the next stop. How many days to football?
2: 16 days until the Cornhuskers kick
0: off.
2: Not
0: enough. There's too many days. I need this football season to kick off as quick as possible because I like football. I wonder if whatever. I'll look it up later. Anyway, here we go. I found something else that is racist. Ready? Expecting people to be on time is part of white supremacy. Peyton's head just falls.
2: You know, that could be a good game show. Give me a line that is the least racist line possible and make it sound racist.
0: Okay, go ahead. No. Nope.
3: Don't Next even. Question.
0: Wow. All right, it says Duke Medical School claims white supremacy culture to expect people of color to be on time in a strategic plan for creating an anti-racist workforce. If you expect people to be on time, you're some type of supremacist. The medical school said its goal to catalyze anti-racist practice through education in a 2021 plan titled Dismantling Racism and Advancing Equity, Diversity, and Inclusion in the School of Medicine. The guide, praised by the school dean, called for what it deemed white supremacy culture, with its purported nitpicking about being on time, a dress code, speech, and work style. It also contains a series of negative terminology pertaining to white culture. I didn't realize that it was racist to want people to be on time. That's a new one for me. I hadn't heard that one before. It says white supremacy culture is the idea or ideology that white people and the ideas, thoughts, beliefs, and actions of white people are superior to people of color. Really? You guys are desperate. The document stated that America is rigged for the interest of white people to get privileges, the unquestioned and unearned set of advantages, entitlements, benefits, and choices bestowed on people solely because they're white honky crackers. What time machine did these people jump into? That's what I want to know. So expecting people to be on time is white supremacy.
2: If I'm going to be canceled for wanting any person to be on time, you could call me a timeophobe.
0: You know? Schedule shaming.
2: Yeah.
0: You're schedule shaming. How dare you? Oh, boy. We're fighting off all the evil here on the Chris Baker Radio Show, where the world cracks up, and we are here to chronicle it.
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5: An electrical time saver traffic center. Here's a look at your roads.
6: Good afternoon. We have a couple of issues out there. Be careful of stop-and-go traffic due to lane restrictions on westbound Dodge at 96th. You are a stop-and-go on US 6 westbound between 72nd and I-680. Also, still working on that wreck. It's blocking the shoulder, possibly the right lane. US 6 eastbound after 120th. You're backed up to 129th. That's a look at traffic. I'm Laura Nicole.
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10: You know, that sellout streak is under deep threat for this season. We talked about this yesterday. Ooh, Peyton, the sellout streak. Oh, yep, that sellout streak is under threat. So, I don't know what that means, but I guess that's more tickets for me. There you go. Anyway, Chris Baker radio program, News Radio 1110 KFAB, says that the U.S. military has established a stealth corridor through the Strait of Hormuz. How about that? How do you do that? Says the military has established a covert shipping corridor through the Strait of Hormuz, which is allowing millions of barrels of oil per day to flow through. Okay, well then let's see that at the pump, all right? Can we just, how about we keep talking about it and do something? Says the operation has been underway for several weeks and 15 to 20 tankers have managed to enter and exit the strait each night through a southern channel along Oman's coast. Well, that's now we know why El Presidente was telling Oman, I'll bomb the hell out of you. Whatever. Let's see. 10 million barrels of oil per day have slipped past the Iranian blockade, utilizing the secret route. So it's, again, just, can we just get this over with? All right. I thought, see, I'm sorry, two different stories. We've wiped them out militarily. This secret corridor gets past the Iranian blockade. Are they blockading or are they not blockading? Are they destroyed? Or are they not destroyed? Can somebody at least make me think I'm learning the truth here? That is wild. The operation was made possible by a recent 2-week effort by U.S. Central Command to degrade Iran's radar and maritime surveillance systems. Okay, well, I knew that several weeks ago when we found out they were just running ships through there at night because they'd knocked out their radar and stuff. So I'm so tired of all of this stuff. It's so bad. You can't really trust anybody anymore, can you? Other than me and Peyton and Scott and Jim Rose and Gene Stother and Terry Leahy, most of all. But, I mean, one day we wiped them out. The next day, they might nuke us. Then the next day, all right, we wiped them out again. And then the next day, all right, they just shot a missile at somebody. And you never know. I still firmly believe that somebody is back channeling the Iranians to drag this out as long as possible. Am I the only guy that thinks that, by the way? Because I really do. It's not like it has not happened before. I don't know who. I have suspicions, but, you know, it's just my own suspicion. But somebody has to be back-channeling this. In other words, back-channeling means someone who's horrible is talking to the Iranians behind the scenes, going, look, just hold out a little while longer. We think we can get rid of this guy if you can just hold out, if, you know, we can get the right people in place in the second half of the term. Maybe we can get rid of this guy and you guys can go back to, you know, trying to destroy Israel, and we can go back to continuing to destroy the United States. So I do. I totally think that's going on, because all you got to do is listen to all these crazy people. They just literally they demonize our country and thereby putting our troops at risk and keeping this Iranian bunch of weird beards still, you know, trying to be deadly and threatening just to drag all this out. They, you know, there are some people who love the high gas prices. And there are some people who love to hear if anybody's business closed. Why? Because it could help them politically. Am I the only guy that thinks that somebody's back channeling them? I can't be. Anyway, 402-558-1110, or you can hit us with a talk back on your iHeartRadio app, or send an email, chris@kfab.com. 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
25: Fox News, I'm Kevin Uretsky. The FBI says it stopped an ISIS-inspired plot to attack the New York State Capitol in Albany. Federal authorities arrested Jessica Bowie. She's accused of pledging allegiance to ISIS and planning the attack for weeks.
26: This shows you the dangers of terrorism. We must always be vigilant.
25: Senate Minority Leader Chuck Schumer, she was arrested after meeting with FBI informants who provided her fake explosives. The FBI has also seized former Congressman Eric Swalwell's electronics from his Washington, D.C. home following sexual misconduct allegations.
0: Swalwell resigned from Congress and dropped out of the race for California governor in April after several women accused him of misconduct ranging from sexual assault to sending unsolicited explicit images. The former lawmaker apologized for mistakes in judgment but has called assault allegations false.
25: Fox's Kristen Goodwin. 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
9: 84 in Omaha Council Bluffs, 83 in Lincoln. I'm Terry Leahy, News Radio 1110 KFAB. Omaha police will take part in a traffic enforcement campaign as the summer travel season begins to wind down. Omaha will participate in the Nebraska Department of Transportation Drive Sober or Get Pulled Over effort funded by a mini-grant from NDOT. The enforcement will run from tomorrow through Labor Day, September 7th. The Labor Day holiday weekend approaches, as does Nebraska State Fair time. The Nebraska State Fair in Grand Island, an event synonymous with the Labor Day holiday weekend, runs August 28th through September 7th, Labor Day.
3: So every year we end on Labor Day. We're always an 11-day event. So I always tell folks, if you don't know when we are, just find Labor Day on the calendar and count back 10. But this year it does fall a little bit later. This is the latest that the State Fair ever falls, with Labor Day being on September 7th. That gave us an extra week, kind of, to get everything put together and put on all the finishing touches.
9: The Nebraska State Fair's Courtney Glock tells KFAB Radio News, this is an exciting time for the staff on the ground and Grand Island come alive during final preparations. Business leaders across Iowa consistently say finding qualified workers is one of their biggest challenges. Georgia Van Gundy of Iowa Workforce Development says it's a problem they're taking on.
4: In the skilled trades area, there are challenges with finding qualified workers, and then also in healthcare as well. We're doing a very active effort of trying to connect businesses locally with the talent that they need.
9: The Iowa unemployment rate remained steady at 3.2% in July. I'm Terry Leahy, News Radio 1110 KFAB, Nebraska's news, weather, and traffic station, and online at kfab.com/news. 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
6: Good afternoon. Working on a wreck right now. Yes, you are slowing from 156. That right lane is now blocked. Dodge Road, US 6 eastbound after 120th. Also stop and go traffic. JFK 75 northbound between Cape Heart Road and Highway 370. And 75 southbound is slow between Childs and 370. That's a look at traffic. I'm Laura Nicole.
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27: Mostly clear Thursday evening. A few more clouds move in overnight with isolated storms north and west of the Omaha Metro. Low temperatures in the mid to upper 60s. Partly sunny and warmer on Friday. Scattered storms are possible, especially south and west of the Metro, early in the morning and then again late at night. High temperatures in the mid to upper 80s. From the First Alert 6 Weather Center, I'm Chief Meteorologist Matt Serwey.
28: 84 degrees, Omaha, Council Bluffs, and Lincoln.
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10: 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I'm trying to get an update on the meeting at the OPD headquarters between all school resource officers and the superintendent of Omaha schools. So far, no update on that, but I am happy that the superintendent did show up for this meeting. There were some questions as to whether he would show up, but I guess he did, so that's good. So that's at least one positive move forward. Apparently, the money that, and I'm going to have to confirm this, but I'm reading a story that ICE will buy the leftover shock gloves from OPD. Because OPD spent like, what, 60 grand on these things?
1: Mm-hmm.
10: And now you're out 60 grand because, you know, maybe, well, because Mayor Superman. Oh, sorry. Mayor Superman did not want to upset the fake outrage that was expressed at the Omaha Public School meeting. And I get it, right? Mayor Superman probably trying to just get along with people, trying to make people happy. And, well, that's kind of blown up because the chief's not happy with it. The chief's going to do what the mayor wants him to do because that's who the chief works for. But, you know, interview with Scott the other day, you could tell that the chief was not happy. I watched a story on, I think it was Channel 7 last night, where they interviewed the chief. And again, he was not happy having his officers demonized for no reason. And it didn't help when OPS decided, well, we just really don't want him to have the gloves. Because frankly, now that you've opened this door, now get ready. I mean, don't be surprised somewhere down the road. You know, we think the officers... they have a firearm at the school. We just, you know, it would intimidate the children. Yeah, that's the whole reason they're there. But what I hope came out of this meeting is that the superintendent learned something and realized that, okay, yeah, this is a useful tool so that people don't get hurt. Because there's a huge difference in what these gloves do and what a taser does. You do not want to be tased. If you're, you know what, if you are in the audience and you've been tased, I would love to hear your tased story. 402-558-1110. I would love to hear it. Now, I've been tased. I had to be tased as part of a training thing. And it's not fun. It hurts. You got these barbs stuck in, and then you got to take those out. And they got a little barb on them there. They got a little, so it's like a fish hook almost. And it goes in, and then it doesn't come out easily.
28: I'm sure that the tasing process, as you've mentioned, is pretty excruciating. Doesn't feel good. Nobody probably wants to be tased.
10: Mm-mm.
28: But what does your body feel like right after, 5 minutes after, the rest of the day?
10: Weird. It's just weird because it's a shock to your entire body. So your body, it takes a while to recuperate. Even when you got all your faculties back and you're walking around and stuff, you still just feel weird. Or that's how I felt. And I would not wish this on anyone. Now, I will say, there was one day I thought I was going to tase somebody at the courthouse, but I didn't. But I was going to, but I didn't. You know why I didn't? Because they quit acting like an idiot.
28: Was this after your taser had been unholstered?
10: No,
28: or did you talk some sense into
10: him? I was going to pull the taser because the situation was getting out of hand. And then, luckily, the situation de-escalated. And I didn't have to tase anybody. I don't want to tase anybody. Well, I can think of a couple of people I'd like to tase, but, you know, just because of who they are. All right, Craig, you're on News Radio 1110 KFAB. Hello, Craig. Oh.
2: Have been tased.
10: Oh, there you are. It okay. Was. All right, hang on, Craig. We got in here late with you. All right, so you've been tased?
2: Yes, I have. I ex-corrections officer that had gone through the training, and so it was a tool that I could carry in the facility. As part of the training, you take the hit, the five-second ride, so that you can testify if ever you have to do so in court as to how it debilitates you, the pain and the compliance that it gets because of its use.
10: Yeah.
2: It was a five-second ride you don't want to take again.
10: No.
2: But I had words come out of my mouth that you can't say on the radio that were just a moment of the impact that made you squeal a little bit.
10: Oh, yeah. No, it's horrible. I would not ever.
2: Oh, you'll,
10: no.
2: It's 5 seconds, and it's over, and luckily I didn't soil myself or anything, but it was something that it's a good deterrent. I've had multiple times in that arena that I had a dot on an individual, and they thought twice about acting up any further. Mm-hmm. And I've never had to deploy it, but it was.
10: But it was there. All right, thanks for the call. I appreciate it, Craig, and thanks for your service. That's a tough job, man, being a corrections officer. You know, as part of here's something interesting that I didn't really know, but I do know now, is that there are ways to defeat the taser. Did you know that? I bet you didn't know that, Peyton.
28: Like if you're wearing a winter jacket?
10: Now I feel bad because I brought it up, and if I go forward with what I learned about how to defeat the taser, then I'm giving people tips how they defeat the taser. But sometimes guys get hit with that taser, and it doesn't even faze them. You know, for whatever reason, maybe if they're on drugs, that could have something to do with it. Or sometimes they're just mean. You know, they're just mean, and you can. I've seen it, man. They tase a guy, and the guy just said, "You think that's going to stop me?" That's a very scary thought. You tase the guy, and he looks at you like you're crazy. Oh, you think that's going to stop me? Your toy gun. Yeah, no thanks. Anyway, so being tased sucks. If you've been tased, 402-558-1110. I would love to hear some good taser stories.
28: Especially if you've been tased maybe off the training ground.
10: Yeah, yeah, exactly.
28: Running through a front yard.
10: But having somebody that has been tased. Now, I will say this. I've seen some people... They're begging for it, basically. Are you gonna use your taser? Go ahead. And you know, officers will restrain themselves and follow guidelines. And then sometimes there's not even a split second. Some guy's acting insane. Somebody might get hurt. Here come bap zap, and it's over like that. Now they got multiple shots from the taser. So that's how Taser is. See, it's only one company that sells tasers, right? And now they realized, okay, we can just lease them. And so now they lease the tasers. And the newest taser has, I think, 8 shots. So you tase a guy and it doesn't quite work right. So you just shoot him again and tase him again. But the normal taser just has 1 shot. It's a cartridge. It pops off. You pop another one on. And then you can do that. The red light is always an eye-opener. When people see that red light on them, they can, yeah. Oh, look at that. Hank. Oh, we're going to talk to Hank as soon as we get back. Hank, don't go anywhere. It's Chris Baker Show, News Radio 1110 KFAB.
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6: Good afternoon. Working on a wreck right now. Yes, you are slowing from 156. That right lane is now blocked. Dodge Road, US 6 eastbound after 120th. Also stop and go traffic. JFK 75 northbound between Cape Heart Road and Highway 370. And 75 southbound is slow between Childs and 370. That's a look at traffic. I'm Laura Nicole.
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10: 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All right, here is Hank on News Radio 1110 KFAB. Welcome to the show, Hank.
16: Good afternoon, sir.
10: Hi.
16: 8 years working in juvenile corrections, 22 years working in adolescent psychiatric units.
10: Wow.
16: In addition to the experience of being a trainer on how to use tasers and gloves, I was also a trainer for the facilities that I worked at in physical interdiction, meaning how to physically stop someone from hurting themselves or others.
10: Right.
16: It's not much fun.
10: No.
16: But I will also tell you that I will take a taser shot over getting into a fight with someone who's not in control of themselves any day of the week.
10: That, you know, is so important that you put it that way.
16: I think that's something that's being ignored by all these people that are afraid of the glove, is that things, especially if someone has lost control, which is what they're afraid of, these namby-pamby, I mean, excuse me, these concerned citizens are afraid of. But if someone has lost control, they don't know if they're being hurt. And they don't know how much they're hurting somebody, and they don't know how strong they are. They don't have any limits. There's no governor on that throttle.
10: Right.
16: And having one more tool, like the glove, which physically stops them without any violence, is a great tool. And I applaud the Bellevue police chief, who I heard told the Bellevue Public Schools they're going to keep their gloves.
10: Yeah, good for them. So you've used the glove. Is that correct? Yeah. So explain to our audience the difference between a taser and the glove. I mean, I know how it works. The glove, you're touching people, and that will hopefully shock them and bring them into compliance, correct?
16: The glove temporarily shuts you down while it's in action, but it's a much shorter hit. It kind of depends on the actual deployment. It's not timed like a taser is, but it does not go as long as a taser. There's also no physical after effects. You mentioned the barbs. You don't have to take them to a medical facility to have the barbs removed. You've never punctured the skin.
10: Well,
16: the two times I have used I have used a glove, once receiving it, once using it in training, it was like, oh, what was that? And you woke up and the person came back to their senses, so to speak, and was restrained. There was enough time to get in and place them in a physical restraint to prevent any more from happening.
10: So when you've used, so just to kind of separate the two, so you've been tased and you've had the glove, and
16: I've used the glove on a person and I have received the glove.
10: Right, yes. Right. So you've had both of these hit you. So it's
16: I have used the taser in work situation. They're in, you know, professional restraint situations. Yeah.
10: Right. And I've seen so many examples of where the taser doesn't always work. Did you ever run into that?
16: Yes. In the case of a psychiatric patient who did not have any control, we could have been swatting flies.
10: Wow.
16: And that gets a little scary.
10: Yeah.
16: And I go 6'4 and about 270.
10: Whoa.
16: So I'm not bragging, don't get me wrong.
10: Yeah, you are. It's okay.
16: I can handle it. I have the experience and I have the training.
10: Yeah.
16: But it gets you know, that's like a, oh my goodness, what shall we do?
10: Right. Well, I'm glad you brought the fact that a lot of times people, they don't even know how out of control they are, you know, because they're all focused on whatever. Yeah. They're focused on that me thing, you know, I need and rah, rah, rah. Wow. Thanks for the call and thanks for your work, Hank. I really appreciate it, sir. We got time for one more quick one. Yeah. Lee, you're on News Radio 1110 KFAB.
0: I'm here.
10: Okay, go right ahead, sir.
0: So my son went to an Omaha police auction, and he bought a grouping of tools and brought them home. And he had taken everything that he wanted out of them. And I was going through them, and I thought what I grabbed was a mag light. And I went to try and unscrew it because it was not working. I had turned the switch that said on, and it did not work.
10: Uh-huh.
0: And I went to unscrew it, and apparently I hit the switch because this thing is a flashlight / taser.
10: Oh.
0: And I had it between my legs, and when I went to unscrew it, it tased me.
10: Whoa. And is that what – did your voice used to be a lot lower, sir?
0: It did not.
10: Oh, okay. So I guess it did work, huh?
0: It tased me.
10: Oh,
0: I ended
10: man.
0: Up on the floor and split my head open, and I was not able to let go of it for a period of time, and I wouldn't recommend being tased.
10: No.
0: However,
10: yeah.
0: If my choice is to be tased or to have more violence reaction to my behavior, I'll take the taser.
10: There you go. See? Smart people get it. It's a Chris Baker Show, News Radio 1110 KFAB.
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6: Good afternoon. Working on a wreck right now. Yes, you are slowing from 156. That right lane is now blocked. Dodge Road, US 6 eastbound after 120th. Also stop and go traffic. JFK 75 northbound between Cape Heart Road and Highway 370. And 75 southbound is slow between Childs and 370. That's a look at traffic. I'm Laura Nicole.
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27: Mostly clear Thursday evening. A few more clouds move in overnight with isolated storms north and west of the Omaha Metro. Low temperatures in the mid to upper 60s. Partly sunny and warmer on Friday. Scattered storms are possible, especially south and west of the Metro early in the morning and then again late at night. High temperatures in the mid to upper 80s. From the First Alert 6 Weather Center, I'm Chief Meteorologist Matt Sir.
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24: 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That man was Jeffrey Epstein, and he had set up a system designed to bring him underage girls. Local police and the federal government would investigate and, by their count, find dozens of victims. Epstein would become one of the world's most infamous predators, a man who could have faced decades in prison but served just 13 months in his own wing of a county jail.
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24: 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Truth and Lies, Jeffrey Epstein.
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34: She planned to bomb the New York State Capitol. I'm Lisa Lacerra, Fox News. An Albany woman under arrest in what authorities say was a plot to kill state lawmakers. 35-year-old Jessica Bowie had been under surveillance for more than a month as she communicated with a confidential informant posing as an ISIS facilitator.
35: As alleged, this defendant was radicalized online and spread messages of hate and violence against the American people.
34: Assistant U.S. Attorney John Sarcone. Authorities say Bowie planned to flee the country after the attack, but said she would be willing to return to launch more attacks on the White House or in Times Square on New Year's Eve. Philadelphia police say they've identified the man they say has been terrorizing people on the street in Center City while wearing a Chucky Halloween mask. D.A. Larry Krasner says they believe the man may have left the area.
36: We have reason to know that Zymer Hughes is trying to avoid
0: a warrant for his arrest on misdemeanor and felony charges.
34: Krasner says Hughes has ties to California and Nevada, police asking any victims to come forward. The aircraft carrier USS Abraham Lincoln, which has been deployed for 270 days in the Middle East, finally heading back to its home port of San Diego.
1: The USS George Washington arrived in the Middle East yesterday to replace the Lincoln. The switch comes as concerns about the Lincoln have been growing, with reports of a stressed out crew, bad plumbing, and supply shortages.
34: Fox's Jill Nato. The Army's top general has directed a Europe-based unit specializing in drone warfare to shut down and revert to traditional infantry roles. The 173rd Airborne Brigade has spent over a year experimenting with drones. Wall Street stocks had their worst loss in 3 weeks. The Dow lost 703. The Nasdaq minus 263. The S&P off 66. The price of Brent crude rose 2.4%. 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
5: It's 502, 84 in Omaha Council Bluffs, 83 in Lincoln. I'm Terry Leahy, News Radio 1110 KFAB. The Omaha City Council is looking at several proposed adjustments to the proposed 2027 city budget, and those will be up for public hearings and a vote at next Tuesday's council meeting. One notable change would decrease proposed Omaha property tax revenues by more than $4 million. And increase sales tax revenues to make up for it. There would be a decrease then in the general fund property tax mill levy under this proposal, which must receive 5 affirmative votes under the council rules. U.S. Health and Human Services Secretary Robert F. Kennedy Jr. was in Omaha today, visiting UNMC and the National Quarantine Unit as he toured the Davis Global Center. The secretary talked about the unit's high-profile response to potential hantavirus exposures from that cruise ship earlier this year.
6: Nebraska, Madison, and UNMC received them with the National Quarantine Unit, protected the public, cared for the people involved, and completed the operation with 0 detected cases.
5: Governor Pillman and University of Nebraska System President Dr. Jeffrey Gold, a former UNMC chancellor, hosted the health secretary on his visit to Omaha. A section of West Broadway in Council Bluffs was closed for a time at midday as police answered a call at a residence. Council Bluffs police officers went to an apartment in the 100 block of West Broadway and encountered a person they say was in an active mental health crisis. They say the individual posed a risk to himself and officers, so a perimeter was set up and Council Bluffs police crisis negotiators were called in after about 2 hours of communication. That person was safely detained and taken to a hospital for mental health treatment. I'm Terry Leahy, News Radio 1110 KFAB, Nebraska's news, weather, and traffic station, and online at kfab.com/news. 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
8: Good afternoon. Working on a wreck right now. Yes, you are slowing from 156. That right lane is now blocked. Dodge Road, US 6 eastbound after 120th. Also stop and go traffic. JFK 75 northbound between Cape Heart Road and Highway 370. And 75 southbound is slow between Childs and 370. That's a look at traffic. I'm Laura Nicole.
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27: Mostly clear Thursday evening. A few more clouds move in overnight with isolated storms north and west of the Omaha Metro. Low temperatures in the mid to upper 60s. Partly sunny and warmer on Friday. Scattered storms are possible, especially south and west of the Metro, early in the morning and then again late at night. High temperatures in the mid to upper 80s. From the First Alert 6 Weather Center, I'm Chief Meteorologist Matt Serwey.
33: 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Temperatures around the metro, 84 degrees. Omaha, Council Bluffs, and Lincoln. Chris Baker in the big 5 o'clock hour coming up next.
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14: 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He's not your normal talk show host. But these are not normal times. Sorry, Moonbats. 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
17: Oh boy, here we go. All right, Chris Baker Radio Show, good afternoon to you. And Glovegate continues today. Here's your latest on Glovegate. By the way, it's a Chris Baker Show. Glad you're with us here on your drive home. And first thing I want to let everybody listening know, if you have been tased, we want to hear your taser story. Now, I know there are many who have been tased because of some specific training. But I'd like to hear stories from people who were tased because you asked for it, maybe. Or maybe it was unfair. I don't know. But we'd love to hear those stories, 402-558-1110. So here we go. Earlier today, Mayor Superman, and the great police chief, Todd Schmoderer, met with OPS Big Shots. We had the superintendent showed up with some of the finest eyeglasses you'll ever see. And also the president of the school board showed up, where they met with school resource officers and discussed the gloves. And the superintendent says he will not change his mind. Okay, I'm going to call BS on that, because to my knowledge, he doesn't get to make up his mind. He doesn't get to decide what equipment a police officer carries or does not carry when they're acting as the school resource officer. That's police stuff. All the whole agreement is we'd like to have a policeman in the school. Okay, good. We'll send you a policeman. Done. There's no say. The superintendent, to my knowledge, and if somebody wants to correct me, I'm certainly happy to be corrected. But the superintendent doesn't get a vote. And this is bull, and I'll tell you something else. This is setting a very, very dangerous precedent. Because if you give in to this guy and his incredibly cool glasses, you give in to him on this, then you've opened up a door. You have opened up a door for him to start dictating other things. And what he needs to be doing is getting Omaha students up to grade level in their studies. And I'm not trying to I want this superintendent to be the superintendent, right? Of course, let me also point out, nobody cares what I think, but I'm going to tell you anyway. But I'm okay with him being the superintendent. In fact, I think he's perfect to be the superintendent because his entire career has been in Omaha Public Schools. I think that's great. I'm very glad of that. But stay in your lane. Stay in your lane, Mr. Superintendent. Please get these kids up to, look, how many times do I have to go back to the story that says Omaha Public School students are at least three grades behind on a national level? All right. I saw a figure last night that said 60% of OPS students can't read at grade level. These are the things that I think the superintendent needs to focus on, not what equipment the SRO has. So I'm very unhappy about this. And again, nobody cares. I'm just a guy on the radio. But, I mean, come on, Mr. Superintendent. I mean, can you just take those very, very hip glasses off and look at this through the real world eyes? You're not a policeman. I checked this guy's background and resume. I was very happy to see that he is a local guy. His entire career has been in OPS, and that, I think, is fantastic.

0: breath. Hold your breath there, Mr. Superintendent. Hold your breath. Unbelievable. I'm telling you, you know what's taken over this city?
1: Bidopti.
0: That's what it is right there. It's Bidopti.
1: Bidopti.
0: Yeah.
1: Here at the Bidopti Recovery Center, there's always someone here to help. 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Let's take a call. Thanks for calling the Bidopti hotline. What's your crisis?
2: Yeah, I just found out that OPD has cattle prod gloves, and they're going to be shocking the children at school, and they're doing it all for fun. They're going to hurt the children.
1: All right. Just take a breath.
2: Take a breath. What do you want me to take a breath? This is nuts. It's driving me crazy. I swear I'm going crazy.
1: I don't think you're crazy, and I could prove it to you by giving you a simple test. It's only three questions. Spell mop.
2: M-O-P.
1: Now, spell top.
2: T-O-P.
1: Okay. What do you do at a green light?
2: Stop.
1: No, you go. At a green light, you go. See, you're not crazy. You're an imbecile.
3: Side effects may include sudden interest in other things, remembering what sunlight feels like, and an overwhelming urge to touch the grass.
1: Bidopti.
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11: From the A1 United Heating, Air, and Electrical Time Saver Traffic Center, here's a look at your roads.
12: Good afternoon. Still trying to get those slow spots out of your way. Be careful of a wreck as well. Northbound 20th Street at Harney Street at that intersection. And more slow traffic. JFK northbound between Cape Hard Road and Cornhusker. Also, I-80 westbound is slowing between I-480 and 72nd. That's a look at traffic. I'm Laura Nicole.
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14: Mostly clear Thursday evening. A few more clouds move in overnight with isolated storms north and west of the Omaha Metro. Low temperatures in the mid to upper 60s. Partly sunny and warmer on Friday. Scattered storms are possible, especially south and west of the Metro, early in the morning and then again late at night. High temperatures in the mid to upper 80s. From the First Alert 6 Weather Center, I'm Chief Meteorologist Matt Serwey.
15: 84 degrees, Omaha, Council Bluffs, and Lincoln. Chris Baker returns next.
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0: Welcome to the Chris Baker Radio Program. It's News Radio 1110 KFAB, and now it's time for a spy report. They are renaming the city of Omaha Stothert, Nebraska today, and that, oh, it's just a street? Oh, I'm sorry. I'm goofing around. Here's Scott Voris.

0: He's who's down there amongst the crowd for the Gene Street.
1: Well, I'm heading that way.
0: Oh.
1: So, I will be there in just a little bit because the ceremony starts at 6 o'clock at 13th and Farnham, and a portion of 13th and Farnham will be named Gene Stothard Street. Little ceremony down there, lots of dignitaries speaking, and you are invited to join us. Start at 6 o'clock at 13th and Stothard Farnham.
0: Ah, Stothard, 13th and Stothard Farnham. I like that. All right.
1: Or Stothard and Farnham. I'm not sure which.
0: I think it's Stothard. I like that, Stothard and Farnham. You know what that sounds like? A singing duo. We got Ashford and Simpson, Stothard and Farnham. See how that works?
1: Sounds like a rock.
0: Yeah. All right. All right, Scott. We'll see you down there.
1: Come on down.
0: All right, Lee. There he is. The great Scott Voorhees. Never sleeps. Going down for the Gene Stothard Street naming. Very exciting. All right, let's talk to Nick. Hello, Nick. Welcome to News Radio 1110 KFAB.
2: Hey, thanks for taking my call. I think as we're hearing about these shot gloves, what I'm just confused on is why are they needed? Shouldn't we trust school security officers to handle children without the use of, you know, a taser on their hands?
0: Well, give me a scenario that you would see.
2: A scenario in high school, or I mean,
0: whatever. Junior high.
2: No,
0: high
2: I
0: school.
2: I think in high school that a security resource officer should be trained to handle children. These are children.
0: Well, it's not a security resource. It's a school resource officer. So these are police officers.
2: Mm-hmm. And can they not handle children without the use of shock gloves?
0: Well, how big?
2: How big? I think that's irrelevant. We're talking about children. Like, do we not have the proper training, or how far do we need to escalate it?
0: Well, what kind of training?
2: Do they need a cattle prod?
0: What kind of training would work?
2: De-escalation, the management mm-hmm. of people. That seems like we've had that in place before, shot gloves. I'm assuming that there were standards and procedures before. Did the security mm-hmm. resource officer just do the same thing and stand there and say, well, we can't do anything about this situation, just let the children run rampant?
0: Well, no, that's the whole purpose. You have a school resource officer so the kids don't run rampant. No, actually, sir, some of these kids are huge. That's the first. Some of these kids, yeah, they may be kids in age or maturity, but in size, some, you know, I've seen 14-year-olds that are 6'2 and 190 pounds. And when someone gets out of control, you want to try to get them in control without really hurting them. And that's why the glove is not as powerful as a taser. And it's a compliance tool. Hello?
2: It just doesn't make sense to me. I think that's just where I'm confused, that we need another tool to manage children, and we can't seem to do any teaching. There's no restraint methodology that can be used by these officers, more officers. I guess it's a problem in search of a solution, from what I'm understanding.
0: Oh, no, not at all. What kind of de-escalation techniques do you think they're not using?
2: Well, I would assume that they could put their hands on them and manage a child. I think that's what I don't understand, is the need for additional compliance and requirements, mm-hmm. especially when the documentation for the gloves that I've seen says that it should only be used on, you know, arms and legs, and it seems mm-hmm. as if that's definitely going to be the likelihood of it being abused and having larger payouts for abuse of force seems like a greater necessary risk than is required for this product, because can't we train our officers or have more officers at the school that are needed? Are there disciplinary actions that can be taken? I think the idea that violence is the only solution to compliance seems like a bad one and isn't in good faith.
0: Well, okay, first of all, I'm really glad you called. When you keep saying child, describe to me what that child looks like. How big is that child when you keep saying child?
2: Well, I'm saying anyone under the age of 18 would be a child. Even if it's a 17-year-old who's 6 foot five and 300 pounds, there should at least be multiple full-grown men or women who are officers who are trained to handle that. Or is the expectation that we can no longer control children in our high school, and that's a bigger core conversation? Are we saying that officers should get used to just simply using shot gloves for any child that's out of compliance, and that they need to be taught this lesson through physical forms of violence to restrain them? Is there no other alternative that we as a society maybe the shot gloves are too far?
0: Well, hang on. So exactly, like, what kind of scenario? Well, let me back this up. The glove.
2: I can't think of a scenario where the gloves are required when there could just be enough officers on staff.
0: I can think of a ton of examples.
2: Is there one in Omaha that we can point to that's where the gloves really came in handy?
0: Yes, actually, the mayor put out a press release the other day that told of two incidents. First of all, these gloves have been in the school for a year or two. Did you know that?
2: Yep.
0: Yeah? Okay. Did you hear of any abuse?
2: Not that I'm aware of at this point.
0: So, the one instance, let's see what you would do. So, a student is raging and grabs a chair and clubs a security officer at the school over the head with the chair. Then pounces on the individual and starts beating them about the head. What de-escalation technique do you think would stop that?
2: Pepper spray?
0: Oh, pepper spray. Well, we're kind of trying to keep from using pepper spray. You ever been pepper sprayed, sir?
2: I have not.
0: Oh, it's horrible. It's just horrible. Ugh, snot flying everywhere. Ugh, I'm glad. I'm glad you haven't. I hope you never do. But, okay, so pepper spray, right? You think pepper spray is going to handle it. So you got a guy.
2: I'm saying that the option would be to maybe have more officers at that time. But I think that introducing another weapon into the scenario just doesn't seem to be right. It's like we're waiting for the opportunity when the gloves, which from what I've read, talk about not to use it on the body, on the head. So I'm a compliance officer. I now have this shot glove on my person.
0: Yeah.
2: And now I reach out for a child because I'm being beaten by them. And now I shock them in the face.
0: Well,
2: and
0: no,
2: now we're at that, now we have a $4 million.
0: But sir, that's
2: a
0: not
2: $4 million lawsuit. On
0: that's
2: our hands,
0: not that's not how they're used.
2: But we're not in control of that. Of course, all the officers are supposed to have body cams that are on all the time, and those have clearly failed. Mm-hmm. The idea that...
0: No, those haven't failed at all, actually. No, body cams have been amazing. They've been amazing. They're spectacular. They've worked tremendously. Right? And if you look at how... And I did this research, right? The training, when you're trying to bring someone into compliance... All you're doing is grabbing an arm or a wrist. That's how these are designed, and that's how they're designed to be used. They're not about, you know, sticking them on a guy's face or stuff like that. I mean, come on, sir. Have you ever been in a fight? When did it become a fighting tactic to grab a face? I got him by the nose.
2: In your story earlier, a child jumps on top of a security resource officer. That officer is looking to get that person off of them and regain control of the situation. They're not going to stop there and think, you know what I should really do is make sure that these gloves that I now have on are not used in a bad way. And I think we just need to be honest.
0: Well, how do you know that? You're coming up with scenarios that haven't happened, even though the gloves have been in the schools.
2: And
0: you automatically go to the, you know, grabbing their face and shocking their face or something.
2: We should just be honest with ourselves that will be a result, though. If these continue to gain traction,
0: what would be a result?
2: The idea that somebody is going to be incorrectly shocked, and we're going to see a lawsuit.
0: How do you know?
2: How do I know? Because it's a statistical inevitability. If these are used at all times or used more often, and we think that everyone is going to follow the training perfectly, well, we wouldn't have paid out $1 million on year on average to the Omaha Police Department, which they're already doing.
0: Well,
2: I think the idea here is just
0: incident.
2: To say, as long as we're comfortable with saying that we're okay with shocking children with shock
0: yeah.
2: gloves,
0: well, you know, sir, wait. You're throwing the world, the children.
2: Are they under the age of 18?
0: Some of them, I'm sure. But it's not age, sir.
2: That would be a child, then.
0: It's size and strength. And also, would you rather them tase the kid?
2: I would rather better training, and I just want us to be honest.
0: You're living in a dream world. You're telling people to be honest, but I'm sorry, sir. You're just coming up with it's children, and we just need to be honest. Maybe you need to be honest.
2: I will be honest. I'm not comfortable with people mm-hmm. being shocked by gloves for compliance.
0: Mm-hmm.
2: I think the other side is I am comfortable with people being shocked for compliance. And there's a chance, because I'm okay with that, that somebody is going to be shocked and severely hurt, and my tax dollars will have to pay out that compliance issue.
0: Both sides are true. All right. So, okay, well, here's another one. Do you want your tax dollars to pay for a ridiculous lawsuit over the minimum wage? That's about $500,000.
2: Mm-hmm.
0: Are you okay with that?
2: Yeah. I think the minimum wage needs to be higher.
0: I think the city of Omaha for the children. Okay. All right. Well, all right, sir. You know what? Glad you called. Great to hear from you. I really appreciate it. Got to go to the break here on the Chris Baker Radio Show. That's for you. 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
16: On the night before Halloween in 1975, 15-year-old Martha Moxley was murdered in the Tony Bellhaven neighborhood of Greenwich, Connecticut. She was rich and beautiful and loved by all who knew her. For decades, despite intense media scrutiny, police failed to make an arrest. In 2000, 25 years after Martha's murder, her one-time neighbor, Michael Skakel, was arrested. He'd been 15, like her, at the time of the crime. He was also a cousin of the Kennedys.
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16: 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I read the articles. 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He beat her to death with a golf club. 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And if you followed the case like I did, I bet you knew it too. My name is Andrew Goldman. I've been a journalist for 30 years. I got involved in this case in 2015. But here's the thing. Once this story got its hooks in me, it wouldn't let me go. 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
27: On South CA, the latest Cook Political Report shows that Democrats are gaining ground ahead of the upcoming midterm elections. Senate Minority Leader Chuck Schumer is optimistic.
28: The Cook Report says taking back the Senate is now a toss-up. That's their words. Republicans thought they had the Senate locked down. But now Democrats, we are on the path to victory.
27: 35 total seats up for election in 2026. Republicans defending 22, Democrats defending 13. The national debt's now grown to a record $40 trillion. Treasury Secretary Scott Bessent says the solution to reducing the debt is economic growth.
29: We're going to have to grow our way out of this. And as I talked about at G20 in Asheville, we are going to talk about the U.S. growth strategy and encourage the rest of the world to come along with us.
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30: 85 degrees in Omaha Council Bluffs, 84 in Lincoln. I'm Terry Leahy. 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Omaha police will take part in a traffic enforcement campaign as the summer travel season begins to close. Omaha will participate in the Nebraska Department of Transportation Drive Sober or Get Pulled Over effort. It's funded by a mini-grant from NDOT. The enforcement will run from tomorrow through Labor Day, September 7th. Five men now face charges after they were arrested in Omaha after an undercover operation offering sexual acts for sale.
0: For 3 days earlier this month, Homeland Security investigators communicated with suspects seeking sex acts with minors. 5 suspects showed up at a location to allegedly engage in sexual acts with a 14-year-old. They're all charged with attempted sex trafficking of a child. 3 of them also charged with penalties for registered sex offenders. HSI says they encountered dozens of additional individuals who communicated with them about sexually exploiting minors. However, they did not appear in person. I'm Craig Evans.
30: We have more on this story at our website. The countdown is on to the 2026 Nebraska State Fair in Grand Island, which runs August 28th through Labor Day, September 7th.
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4: Good afternoon. We are in the wrap-up stages of that accident, North 20th Street at Harney Street. Now we have slow traffic, 75 southbound between Childs and Highway 370. One more trouble spot, US 6 westbound is slowing between 72nd and I-680 due to lane restrictions on westbound Dodge at 96. That's a look at traffic. I'm Laura Nicole.
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7: Mostly clear Thursday evening. A few more clouds move in overnight with isolated storms north and west of the Omaha Metro. Low temperatures in the mid to upper 60s. Partly sunny and warmer on Friday. Scattered storms are possible, especially south and west of the Metro, early in the morning and then again late at night. High temperatures in the mid to upper 80s. From the First Alert 6 Weather Center, I'm Chief Meteorologist Matt Serwey.
8: 84 degrees, Omaha, Council Bluffs, and Lincoln.
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32: Oh, we're glad you're here. 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Chris Baker here. We're talking about Taser Mania, the Omaha school superintendent and the president of the school board met with the Omaha Police Department today and the school resource officers, and the superintendent said he's not changing his mind, even though he doesn't get a vote. He does not get to dictate the equipment that a police officer carries. But they're setting a very, very bad precedence by letting him and his incredibly cool glasses get away with this. All right, let's talk to Amy. You're on News Radio 1110 KFAB. Amy, welcome.
11: Hello, Chris. I almost forgot who I was talking to. Hello, Chris. I just wanted to call. I'm a former OPS employee. I worked for 10 years in the system. I worked in Kansas City before that, also for about 10 years. I've retired now, but your last caller, shake my head. I just wanted to let him know what can really happen in a classroom. And the second thing I want to say is why I think it happens in some cases.
32: All right.
11: First of all, he's probably never been in a classroom of third graders where someone wants to jab you in the face with a sharpened pencil. Mm-hmm. I know that probably wouldn't kill me, but it would hurt.
32: Yeah.
11: And it wouldn't be good for the other kids to watch. He's probably never been in a classroom where a sixth grader starts throwing desks. We had to evacuate the classroom so that our one school resource officer could come in and try to get a hold of the kid and calm him down. He said, oh, maybe we need more school resource officers. You get one per building is my understanding. That's the way it was when I was in.
32: Right.
11: But just one. And also what you and he both were talking about was what do you do about one student who goes a little crazy? He probably hasn't been in a school cafeteria when a bunch of them start getting into it and start pulling hair. I think a shot glove would come in handy. He expressed very little confidence in the school resource officer or the teacher to have, you know, enough self-control as an adult to not just start wailing the tar out of a kid. I mean, does he think that's what's going to happen? Now, that doesn't happen in every classroom every day, but it happens. Let me tell you why I think it does happen. He seemed to be really worried about whether the school's going to get sued because somebody got hurt. This is my opinion. It might not be fair, but as I said, I worked in schools for a long time. It seems to me that a lot of administrators held their position and were mainly interested in just not getting sued. And so there wasn't a whole lot of backup for the teacher when we needed it. I had one student. I had a scrawny little kid who was special needs and a big girl who were in the same classroom. She wailed the tar out of him out on the playground. I sent her to the principal's office with a note, please handle this. It better not happen again. She was in class sitting right by that kid the next day. I asked the principal, what happened? Don't worry, it's been taken care of. We won't have any more trouble. And things like that happen a lot.
32: Yep.
11: So this guy, you said he was living in a dream world. He absolutely is.
32: Oh, my.
11: I like to think that the little angels, you know, wouldn't need this kind of discipline. But in an overcrowded classroom where some of your kids, you know, it only takes one. And
32: yeah.
11: they can be dangerous.
32: Well, yes, and thank you so much for bringing your classroom perspective in on this, because it's always been very frustrating for me when I hear of a student who starts going nuts and tearing stuff up and throwing desks, that schools tell the teachers to empty the room and let the kid gas out. Well, okay, so now you just pretty much ended the class for that day. And all those students who are actually serious about their education, they're the ones getting screwed in this deal. And once again, we get back to that whole thing. Moonbats, they care about the criminal. They don't care about the victim. So there, I think I settled that. Don't you? Oh, man. All right. We moved a bunch of stuff around. Okay. Yeah, this one right here. It is the Chris Baker radio program.
13: School can be tough, but when things get really electric, call the Shocker Cops. Meet the school resource officers of Shocker Cops, the new reality show where keeping the peace comes with a shocking new twist. Radio? Check. Vest? Check. Taser gloves? Aw, hell yeah. These officers aren't just handing out attention, they're bringing a whole new meaning to hands-on discipline. Shocker cops. Because sometimes the fastest way to get a kid's attention is with some current events. Shocker cops.
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4: Good afternoon. We are in the wrap-up stages of that accident, North 20th Street at Harney Street. Now we have slow traffic, 75 southbound between Childs and Highway 370. One more trouble spot, US 6 westbound is slowing between 72nd and I-680 due to lane restrictions on westbound Dodge at 96. That's a look at traffic. I'm Laura Nicole.
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32: 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I hope you're all headed downtown for the Gene Stothert Street Change Celebration. That's going to be a good time. I hope you're down there. It all starts at 6 o'clock. All right, we've been talking about tasers and taser this and taser that. And I will say we played a clip from Chief Schmaderer, and this is why he's the best police chief ever, because he's handling this very diplomatically, even while his department is being smeared unfairly. Grossly smeared. You want to play? Let's play this one more time. Here's so they met with the superintendent, the head of the school board today, and all the SROs, the school resource officers, and the superintendent came out, I'm not changing my mind. And he had his really nice glasses on. All right, here we go. Here's Chief.
23: You know, Brian, I don't think any opinions have changed, but it was good to see the superintendent and the school board president made it down here too. And it was good to see them come down, take this matter, very important, They recognized the importance of the school resource officers, or they wouldn't have came. And so I appreciate them doing that.
32: Yeah, that is a very nice answer from the police chief, who realizes, and this is just what I think, but who realizes he's dealing with fragile egos, and he's dealing with fragile egos. So, you know, sometimes you got to treat male moon bats like you treat high maintenance women. That's just me. I said that, nobody else. But that's exactly what I think is going on. So the superintendent says, I'm not changing my mind. Well, yeah, women do dig their heels in sometimes and spitefully refuse to change their mind. I know, no matter how great those glasses are. But, I mean, you know. So there you go. You know, maybe we should send some flowers. Maybe that would help. Right? I mean, some flowers I think would be a nice thing. Maybe, some electric flowers. Anyway, we have a great police chief. It's a Chris Baker program. I will tell you right now, a school resource officer will do everything he can to protect your kid. That's why they're there. That's why they get up every morning and put on that badge. And all the other stuff, too. I mean, nobody just shows up naked wearing a badge. Even though it would be kind of funny. Hey, I put on my badge. What else do you want? Of course, you let the superintendent decide what the officers can carry. You may end up with a naked guy with a badge. Oh, excuse me. Yeah. All right, Glenn Beck is next. We'll see you tomorrow on the Chris Baker Radio Show. Hurry up, get downtown, and be there for the Gene Stothert street naming ceremonies. This will be very great.
0: From the A1 United Heating, Air, and Electrical Time Saver Traffic Center, here's a look at your roads.
1: Good evening. More slow spots out there. This one is due to a lane restriction on westbound Dodge at 96. You are still bumper to bumper. US 6 westbound between 72nd and I-680. Also slow traffic and one more trouble spot, 75 southbound between Childs and Highway 370. That's a look at traffic. I'm Laura Nicole.
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5: Mostly clear Thursday evening. A few more clouds move in overnight with isolated storms north and west of the Omaha Metro. Low temperatures in the mid to upper 60s. Partly sunny and warmer on Friday. Scattered storms are possible, especially south and west of the Metro, early in the morning and then again late at night. High temperatures in the mid to upper 80s. From the First Alert 6 Weather Center, I'm Chief Meteorologist Matt Serwey.
7: 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Looking at temperatures around the metro, 82 degrees, Omaha, Council Bluffs, and Lincoln.
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37: A planned attack in New York stopped. I'm Lisa LaSera, Fox News. A woman caught in an FBI sting after she planned to set off explosives at New York's Capitol building. She's now facing federal terrorism charges.
38: Her name, Jessica Bowie, a 35-year-old Albany resident who converted to Islam 5 years ago, now charged with starting her plot last month. Authorities say she communicated with others on social media in both English and Arabic, and she celebrated the Al-Qaeda attacks of 9/11, saying, quote, "Praise be to Allah for September 11th and I will poison the infidels."
37: Fox's Eric Shawn in New York. Pictures of Bowie conducting reconnaissance at the Capitol and buying a list of bomb-making ingredients at a hardware store, including long nails to be used as shrapnel, were included in the affidavit. Authorities say she also arranged to buy a gun and ammunition to use against police or security if needed. Philadelphia police have identified the suspect who has been terrorizing people in Center City while wearing a Chucky mask as 22-year-old Zymir Hughes. A warrant is out for his arrest. Another shortened day in court in the trial of Lindsay Clancy, the Massachusetts woman accused of killing her three young children in 2023. Her lawyers say she suffered from postpartum psychosis.
39: Hospital chaplain Sheila Cavanaugh recalls the first thing Lindsay Clancy said a week after she killed her three children.
40: She said to me as I held her hand to comfort her, "I am so glad my children are safe." I said, "Lindsay, your children are safe. They're safe in heaven with God."
39: Cavanaugh met with Lindsay some 200 times after the killings and says she spoke several times about a persistent male voice in her head.
37: Fox's Brian Yenis in Plymouth. Hundreds of women dressed in pink rallied outside the court in support of Clancy. 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
0: The Omaha City Council looks at several proposed adjustments to the 2027 city budget, and those will be up for public hearings and a vote at next Tuesday's council meeting. One notable change would be decreasing the proposed Omaha property tax revenues by more than $4 million and increasing sales tax revenues to make up for it. There would be a decrease in the general fund property tax mill levy under this proposal. Omaha police will take part in a traffic enforcement campaign. OPD will take part in the Nebraska Department of Transportation Drive Sober or Get Pulled Over effort funded by a mini grant. The grant will run from tomorrow through Labor Day, September 7th. Unemployment remains steady in Iowa. The jobless rate stayed at 3.2% in July, equal to the rate in May and June. However, fewer Iowans are working. 2,200 people left the workforce in July. I'm Terry Leahy.
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1: Mostly clear Thursday evening. A few more clouds move in overnight with isolated storms north and west of the Omaha Metro. Low temperatures in the mid to upper 60s. Partly sunny and warmer on Friday. Scattered storms are possible, especially south and west of the Metro, early in the morning and then again late at night. High temperatures in the mid to upper 80s. From the First Alert 6 Weather Center, I'm Chief Meteorologist Matt Serwey.
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0: economic D-Day, according to the president. What does that mean? Well, we're talking Iran and, of course, the latest sanctions, things ramping up there. It sounds more like an economic game of chicken. Jason Buttrell describing earlier this week. We'll talk about that story. We got so many big, big stories to wade through today. Justin Barkley in for Glenn today on the Glenn Beck program. Dinesh D'Souza joins us coming up in the program as well. And an interesting candidate for Congress. One with a background I think you're going to love. And a future that could help save the nation. All of that and more coming up as we kick things off today on this edition of the Glenn Beck program. Back right after this.
1: I think about Providence often these days, the idea that we're stewards of our families, our communities, our own safety. The founders understood this. It's woven into the fabric of who we are as Americans. And I want to share something with you. It's called Byrna, B-Y-R-N-A, and it's changed how I think about personal protection. Here's the thing. Most people assume self-defense is complicated. You need training, licensing, you know, government approval. But Byrna is legal in all 50 states. No permit, no background check. Because your right to protect your family shouldn't require anyone's permission. The range on this is 60 feet. That's not pepper spray distance. That's real distance. It gives you time to think, to move, to get your family safe. It's simple enough that anyone can use it, anyone. And it's built in Fort Wayne, Indiana, right here in America, in American hands, American craftsmanship. And that matters to me, and I think it matters to you. I'm not here to scare you. I'm here to tell you being prepared isn't paranoia. It's love. It's what we do for the people that you do anything for. So go to Byrna, BYRNA.com/Glenn.
0: So this is Economic D-Day. President saying we are going after Iran in ways that we haven't done it yet. And, of course, what's interesting about all this is the way that Jason described it earlier in the week on the show, kind of like a back and forth between, at least it's what it sounds like to me, the back and forth between what could be Economic D-Day for us as well. It is to me, it's feeling more and more like a game of chicken between the two in this scenario. This is the report this morning from Fox News.
2: In targeting Tehran's oil and finances, which he is calling Economic D-Day.
3: Chief Foreign Correspondent Trey Yinks live in Tel Aviv to explain what that could mean. Trey.
4: Yeah, hey guys, good morning. Overnight, President Trump announced what he is calling Economic D-Day against Iran. The president indicated that any countries around the world that are providing any sort of economic lifeline to the Iranian regime would face their own economic consequences. He called on allies to stand with the United States, posting to True Social, "No one has given the Islamic Republic of Iran a greater opportunity to make a deal than me. Tragically for them, they have failed to take it. Therefore, today I am announcing the most crushing economic operation ever taken against any country. This will be economic warfare and isolation on an unprecedented scale." On Wednesday, the president described the state of play amid reports that the United States is still overseeing vessels through a safe corridor to export millions of barrels of oil out of the Persian Gulf each day.
5: But the deal didn't terminate, you know, the deal didn't turn out to be what they said, you know, when they tell us one thing and they do another. But the blockade has been 100% successful. No boats have gotten into Iran.
0: It is interesting, because there's another piece of this story that that we'll have to dig into as well. Axios has a really fascinating look into what is secretly happening behind us. You know, we've gotten glimpses at this previously as well. I've got the president's full statement. We'll do that coming up. But he spoke here in the Oval yesterday as they met doing the crypto meeting yesterday.
5: Tell us one thing and they do another, but the blockade has been 100% successful. No boats have gotten into Iran, but they are getting in for other places. But we'll see. We're going to see what happens. It'll either be extremely good and oil prices are going to drop like a rock, or we'll continue to do exactly what we're doing. You know, they were talking about $350 a barrel, and it's today $84, $85. And we are getting a lot of oil out. But the other thing...
0: This is, by the way, I'm not cutting him off. That's just where the clip ends. But here's the other piece of this that's really fascinating. Because just set this whole thing up, this game of chicken, as I understand it, earlier this week in our conversation. So the United States, we've got history of dealing with this country for decades, nearly 50 years now. And, well, in this regime anyway. And they always do the same thing because they have a playbook and it's based on ours. This time around, they're betting that, again, we'll just throw in the towel, that we'll be done, that eventually we'll just capitulate and leave them alone and pay them off at some point. I got news, though. Doesn't matter what's happening or where things go here in the near future, this president is not dropping off pallets of cash. That's not going to happen this time around. So they're betting that eventually we'll fold, or maybe they can do enough damage that they can cripple this president into, you know, the next 2 years or the, whatever's left of his term, right? In the midterms here, that gas prices where they are. And by the way, don't discount gas prices. Cost to everything is, it's on the table. These are things that people are going to be, when they

it's going to be positive if you do. Then he says, tragically for them, they have failed to take it. He says, this is an opportunity. They're going to miss out. The door, the window is closing. And he says, therefore, today I'm announcing the most crushing economic operation ever taken against any country. This will be economic warfare and isolation on an unprecedented scale. Their navy is gone. Their air force is destroyed. Their military forces are now rubble. Their currency is worthless, and the country is hanging by a thread. Today, I am also announcing that any country that allows its financial institutions, the banking industry, moving money in any way, businesses, airports, or government entities to provide any type of lifeline to Iran will itself face tremendous economic consequences. Oil smuggling, swap lines, cash transfers, exchange houses, ship registries, front companies. It all needs to stop now. And otherwise, he's laying out, we know what you're doing. We understand how it works. And we're calling on you to cut it off now, or you'll face the hammer that's about to drop as well. You know who you are. This will be an economic D-Day, and we need all of our allies to stand with the United States of America to isolate and defeat the Iranian threat. These maniacs are on the ropes, he says, and these historic measures will cripple them and their ability to project terror worldwide. Iran will never have a nuclear weapon. This is in all caps. Thank you for your attention to this matter, President Donald J. Trump. So there's the full... That is the full statement that came out sometime last night. And now you get a little bit clearer, a little bit better picture of what he's trying to do and how he's approaching things. Again, this is threading the needle. I believe the president's intention here is to take all the cards off the table for them. And in a moment when we're do or die here, do or die. And he's saying we can't allow anyone to help in any sort of way. Keep them, give them a lifeline, a little bit of oxygen. We got to cut it all off. So that understanding of how this is playing, and you might say, well, how come we haven't done this from the beginning? I think there have been multiple attempts. There have been shifts in strategies. I don't think they ever expected to go as long as it has in some ways. But also, I believe there's a lot happening behind the scenes that we just don't see. There's a lot happening that we just maybe don't fully understand. There's probably a lot happening that they don't want us. And when I say that, the president doesn't want us to see. So the latest we've heard, you know, just the past couple of days, no talks with Iran, economic D-Day in the last day or so, and now calling on these other countries to participate. Markets are, I'm sure, going to be responding and reacting to some of this message. But there's also a little bit of a hidden, I think, ray of sunshine in all this. At least it's sort of a... It's a quiet story. Axios is reporting that, again, we've heard a little bit of this in the past, but this is a story that shows you why, and maybe what the president is doing behind the scenes, but also why he believes he can be so successful at cutting them off at the knees here. This story coming out of Axios, a stealth operation, as they describe it, to transport oil through the Strait of Hormuz. This is what we've seen, by the way, what we've heard over the last, you know, a few weeks or whatnot about the Strait's open, the Strait's not open, the Strait's open. It's a back and forth. President saying we control this. And at one point you heard him say, this is going to be United States territory, the Strait of Hormuz. And then you get the laughing in the press. And I think it might have been Monday or Tuesday when we originally covered this story. And I told you.

0: So, you know, he's the interesting thing about him and how you listen to him. You have to hear what he takes seriously what he says, but maybe not literally. There were pieces that were hidden here that we didn't fully understand. You know, the what was actually happening behind the scenes. Now we have a little bit better picture. And so when he does say things like, which CNN and MSNBC and the rest of them, a lot of folks will sort of chuckle at. Now you get a little bit better picture of what he meant and what was really happening behind the scenes. I want to dig into this coming up in just a moment from Axios. First, we got to take a quick break. We're back with more after this. Justin Barkley in for Glenn today on the Glenn Beck Program.
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0: Right, Justin at JustinBarkley.com, 888-727-BECK. Love to hear from you. By the way, I'm everywhere on social media at Mr. Justin Barkley. Here's what we've got out of Axios that I find kind of a glimpse into what is happening behind the scenes that, again, you know, markets price in what they hear directly from the president. We'll hear news, talking heads react to certain things. And then we have what may happen behind the scenes that we don't know about. And this is just one of those stories. Now, I remember hearing about the rumblings about this. This is a few more details on it all. 10 million barrels per day passing through the Strait of Hormuz. Now, I think if I remember correctly, the original pre-war may have been twice that. It may have been twice that at one point. I'll do some digging and look that up. Maybe somebody could correct me on this. But this is an important story. I'll tell you why from Axios. It's all about how they have quite, when I say they, the U.S., the United States, through direction, President Trump, Commander-in-Chief, and the United States military has quietly been able to establish a shipping corridor through the Strait of Hormuz, which we've been told is closed. And Iran, again, their Ministry of Truth keeps, you know, tweeting and responding each and every day. No, it's closed. You can't get through. We're going to crush you. It almost reminds me. Do you remember every other day? And of course, USS Abraham Lincoln's been in the news lately because of other reasons here recently. I found that equally as funny that it was in the news when Iran again had told us, I don't know how many times in the course of the action here, that they had sunk this truck and sunk the USS Abraham Lincoln. But it didn't happen. Same in this story. You can take it to the bank with the same credibility that and the Strait is closed, et cetera. Anyway, we know that's not true because they have been averaging around 10 million barrels a day of oil passing through the Strait of Hormuz. Again, that's about half the pre-war level. It's not enough to completely bring markets back down. Now, we've seen prices lately. We've seen them drop as low as in the 60s. In $70 range. I think today they're probably back into the 80s, if I remember correctly, looking at it. Yeah, 80s and 90s. So, and then more importantly, the price at the pump, that's the one that voters really have their eye on. You're still waiting for that to equal out. And you've heard the president talk about price gouging and things of that nature and getting that. That's where you really want to see that move, to really feel good about where things are going to head in the midterms here. But there is a corridor in the Strait of Hormuz open. There's something else that's happening at the same time. They are at the same time that they've been able to secure about these 10 million barrels moving through the strait each day. They're also working on building other infrastructure, pipelines, etc., to move some of the significance away from the Strait of Hormuz. As you may have heard Glenn point this out before, and I've heard others talk about this, but there's a lot more happening in this move with Iran. Yes, the nuclear issue is a big part of it, but there is a reshaping at the same time of the world's energy markets and the dominance of the United States of America when it comes to particularly this issue altogether. Here's the key quote from the article. "We have been controlling the southern lane of the Strait of Hormuz for 2 months now. The IRGC can be a nuisance, but they don't control the strait. We do." This is something I've been describing for a while now, saying, you know, the way I understand it, the way this has been described to us, the way I see it, we have taken most of their military capabilities off the table. There's not much they can do when it comes to the Strait of Hormuz. In fact, if you read into this article, there are key pieces that they discuss, targeting radar facilities, things like that, that have been very, very helpful. Here's the behind the scenes. The task force overseeing the Hormuz effort is being run right out of the Army headquarters in Fort Bragg, North Carolina. The task force, coordinating with regional Gulf partners, creates a daily list of ships coming out of the Gulf through the Strait of Hormuz and into the Arabian Sea, as well as a list of rented empty tankers that travel from the Arabian Sea through the Strait and into the ports of Gulf countries to pick up more oil. Each night, the ships are scheduled to move in one big outbound line during a certain time slot and one big inbound line during a separate time slot. All of this coordinated and overseen by the United States military. So when Trump says the strait is open, folks, he means it. And it's just another piece of this economic D-Day that we'll have to consider. Back with more as we'll continue to dig into this story. And there's just so much more on the table today. 888-727-BECK, 888-727-BECK. Justin Barkley in for Glenn today on the Glenn Beck Program.
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0: Economic D-Day, as described by the president and sources around him with Iran. Here he is actually talking about, I didn't realize he meant, but he sort of quietly mentions this program, this secret opening of the Strait of Hormuz in the Oval Office. I think this was yesterday.
1: Well, we have things that we could sanction. We have very draconian sanctions, and we'll see what happens. Right now, the strait is open. A lot of boats are coming through. People aren't reporting that, and that may slow down a little bit at some point. But right now, a lot of boats are coming through. The naval blockade has been extremely effective. Literally, while it's up, and it's been for quite a while, you know, except for a couple of little pauses where we opened it purposely with a deal. But the deal didn't terminate, you know, the deal didn't turn out to be what they said, you know, when they tell us one thing and they do another. But the blockade has been 100% successful. No boats have gotten into Iran, but they are getting in for other places. But we'll see. We're going to see what happens. It'll either be extremely good and oil prices are going to drop like a rock, or we'll continue to do exactly what we're doing. You know, they were talking about $350 a barrel, and it's today $84, $85. And we are getting a lot of oil out. But the other thing that's happened is people have found other alternatives, which they never thought about. Texas, Alaska, Louisiana, and other places. In addition, a lot of pipelines, record numbers of pipelines are being built. So I think the Hormuz Strait's not going to be quite as important as it was in the past.
0: Interesting. And I wonder if that's part of everything that we're seeing play out. Is that part of the plan? The U.S. military with a multi-week campaign doing exactly what he described to blind Iranian radar surveillance so they can't detect these ships that are coming through. And when they're coming through, traveling in single file lines and near the coast of Oman. That's what's making all of this up. Hope not too much of this now being put out there and him talking about it. As he mentioned, you're not hearing about this in the news. 10 million barrels a day, half of what it was. That's not too shabby. It's not exactly what we wanted, but it essentially takes the teeth out of anything that they want to do. It takes it completely off and any card that they may have left off the table. And that's why you're hearing what you're hearing today with Economic D-Day. And of course, the Secretary of Treasury, Scott Bessent, saying those resources also being surged for the United States to construct pipelines. Some of them we've heard about already, but the oil pipelines to diminish, as the president mentioned, there the importance of the strait over the next course of the next year or two or more. And we will be watching as we see some nights, I think 15 million barrels or more have even hit. So it's on average about 10 moving through. Like I said, that's about half of what they normally do. This is again a piece of this that you're just not going to get. Now, I'll say this one more time because this is important. To win the midterms, we don't have to have gas in the $2 range, but boy, would it make things a lot easier. And I think a lot of it you're going to see coming from the folks who are running these candidates, particularly on the right. You're going to see that. But there is also math that says we don't necessarily have to have those things. And here's what I mean. There is math out there that when you dig in and you do the calculations, essentially says that we don't have to have, you know, all the perfect scenarios and atmosphere for the course the Republicans hold on to the House and the Senate. Now, what does that math look like? Well, I'll just give you a glimpse into this because again, I'm not the foremost expert on these types of things. I'm watching what's happening on the ground. I'm watching what people are looking at, what they're paying attention to, what the sentiment is on the ground. But as the way I understand this, and maybe I can pull up the full for some of you numbers, folks. The number that we need to hold on to the Senate and the races that are like in play, are in fact, it's fewer that we need than the actual need for the Democrats are. You throw that in, essentially with the factor of, what's happening in the Senate as well. And you're coming out with a better number. Not only that, but this is based upon exactly how much money we got, what's happening in the Democrat Party. And here's a problem. And I'll just tell you, this is a problem for both parties right now. There is a bit of an enthusiasm issue on both sides. There's a bit of a malaise on both sides. That's why you're seeing what's happening on the flip side of things with the rise of the Democrat socialists. This is the issue that they're facing. They're not excited. Democrats, people on the left, not excited. They're just not excited about any of this. So who is excited? It is the young, it is that socialist and naive. They don't have any idea what this, any of this stuff really means. That it is that group of people who are running out, voting for candidates, getting fired up, and the money at the same time is drying up as well. So let me paint the picture. Here's the numbers for you. I knew I had this in my notes somewhere. Republicans only need 6 of 18 swing seats in order to keep the House. There is a report in Cook Political Report. Republicans are already at 212 likely on those seats. So we need 6 of the 18 that are swings. We've already got 212 likely in the full count. So that means we only need to win 6 of those 18. You need to hit 218 to hold the House. So we need 6 of the 18 true swing districts for a House majority, as they describe it. While Democrats, in order to take control in the House, must capture 13 of those 18. It's just a math equation. That's all we're talking about. Simple math. I know we have narratives. I know we have stories. And look, but quite frankly, the enthusiasm on the ground is a big deal. In Michigan, where I'm at, we saw massive turnout in the primary just a week or two back for Democrats. Republicans, not so much. I think they had about half the turnout as Democrats. Why is that? I called it a while back. It's just enthusiasm. The enthusiasm gap. That's a big issue. These are things that have to be calculated in. They're important, but the math says it right now. Republicans only need 6 out of 18 swing seats to keep the House. According to Cook Political Report, they already have 212 likely. That means they only need to win 6 out of the 8. Democrats got to get 13 out of the 18. Oh, excuse me. I said 6 out of the 8. I mean 6 out of the 18. That's right. So Democrats needing 13 out of the 18. And here's another big number. And in fact, these are numbers, probably that matter even more so. Although we've seen some interesting, really interesting twists in spending here lately, particularly in Florida in the primary where Vindman spent, I think it was like close to $10 million. His socialist opponent spent about $700,000 and she won that race. Again, I think that's probably an enthusiasm issue. But this is the money that will make a big bang with the bucks, at least anyway. And the RNC is sitting on roughly $130 million right now. The DNC, $2 million in the hole. They're in debt, so they don't have money to throw at some of these candidates, even if they wanted to. Not all their candidates are great either. That's why shining a spotlight on some of these freaks like Abdul Rahman Muhammad Al Sayed. That's the full official. Gotta say that name, and it's intended because it drives him crazy. Why are you saying his full name? Why wouldn't I say his full name? Yeah. Why is he hiding his full? And that's the interesting part anyway. The DNC in debt, $2 million. Republicans hold a nearly 3-to-1 fundraising edge. Now, you do have fake polls. That's a whole nother thing. You do have some of the media spin the narratives that they're trying to push, and by the in-kind contributions from the media, that will try to depress the turnout. Again, that's the enthusiasm issue. But I want you to know these things because there are a lot of people out there that right now are freaked out. And there's there. And look, I want you to look. I want you to be engaged. You know, but I don't ever want you to be freaked out and fear like, you know, run around Chicken Little with the head cut off. Sky is falling, doom and gloom, black pilling, like everything's, and nothing's gonna work out. I don't want you there either. Want to provide clarity. Want to give you the truth. Want to make sure that I give you some hope too along with it. All of those things, fake polls, media narratives, they're gonna try to depress turnout, but the math is the key here. And the numbers, again, not just the seat numbers, there's money involved in this too. That's very important. You gotta count that as well. Can't count the chickens before they hatch, but you gotta count all of this as you do the details on it. Strong ground game too. You gotta throw that in there. And there are some that look at this and say, look, we're very excited about what's coming in November. And that also may be part of what gives a president the strength to call it the economic D-Day, to really focus on Iran. And as they plan that, he's got his back up against the wall in this game of chicken. They plan that maybe they can get him to move because he's at risk of losing. And of course, the impeachment starts and all that. And by the way, folks, that is all going to happen. They've got all of that planned. And they win the Senate, of course, Democrats will get rid of the filibuster, pack the Supreme Court, all those things that they want to do in due time, all of the things that the Republicans are too afraid to do, it seems like, in the Senate at the same time. That's all on the list. It's all part and parcel of what they want to do. And don't get it twisted. These races are some of the most critical. I know in the state that I'm at, it's one of the most critical that we've ever faced. So that should be part of the calculations as well. All right. 888-727-BECK. That's 888-727-BECK. Yeah, a lot coming up today. We got Dinesh D'Souza joining us coming up next hour. Got a great conversation. Let me dig into it with him. You know, it's really fascinating to me. Some of the cultural things, especially in August when things kind of die down, this is going to get a little bit of a slow news day. We got a lot of cultural stories right now that are coming out. Yesterday, I talked to you about some of these issues that we're seeing with kids in schools. And again, it is back to school. So we know we've got some of the worst of the worst in Detroit. They're paying kids to show up and go to school. They don't even know reading, writing, and arithmetic. They're more focused on DEI than they are ABCs and 1-2-3s. We know. These are the problems that have led us to the point where they just don't get it. They don't understand this socialism, this big commie jihadi sort of rise that we're seeing in the Democrat Party. It's very attractive to them because they've got people that are coming out and they're saying, we see you, we see your problems, and we're going to solve them. These are the same people that caused the problems. The arsonists are posing as firefighters now. That's the best way to put this. But how's it going? Because they've had a little bit of time. How's it going in places like New York City? A little bit of an update coming up after this on the Glenn Beck Program. Justin, back after this.
2: 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Glenn Beck
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19: Here's something pretty disturbing I discovered while researching this podcast. This is what it actually says on the Los Angeles Police Department website. The site states that the Adult Missing Persons Unit investigates 3,200 cases a month, and 70% of those missing people are found or returned voluntarily within 2 or 3 days. It goes on to explain, and I quote here, "Since being a missing person is not a crime, police are given a very limited role while conducting these types of investigations." At the bottom of the webpage, it gets more disturbing. There's a section titled, "What if they never returned?" And here's the official police advice. In such situations, you may want to enlist the services of a private investigator to assist in your search. If you can't afford a PI, the police elaborate, quote, "Another option would be to contact the Salvation Army, which has a missing persons locator program." There is not a single sentence on the LAPD website that would lead a loved one of a missing person to have any faith that the police would properly investigate it. What the LAPD is basically saying is, if someone you love goes missing, don't overreact. They'll probably turn up unless they don't, in which case you should get someone besides the police to look into it. All this is my way of saying, if the police took missing persons cases as seriously as they do, say, bank robberies, I wouldn't have had to do this podcast in the first place and end up chasing a violent criminal halfway around the country. I'm Neil Strauss, and you can hear the full story of To Live and Die in L.A.
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0: Kind of hard to convince some of the folks who are a little younger. They've never seen communism, socialism, and how it's failed millions upon millions dead throughout the centuries. But, maybe we can explain it to them with recent events. How's Commie Mom Donnie doing in New York City?
15: How do you feel about how Zora Mandani is doing here in New York?
20: There's such a delightful disconnect between how he's doing and how people think he's doing. He's doing terribly. There's homeless everywhere. They're just spending money they don't have. But to these kids, just like they spend their parents' money on college, they actually think, oh, he balanced the budget. No, he borrowed like $45 billion from the state, right? Where he deferred like tax payments with interest or something. Like, this isn't success. It's not successful to defer payments you owe and to rack up debt to the state. But the problem, of course, people like this, he's so smart. He moved in here. He took advantage of liberal idiots who are not the people who, by the way, I think only like 10% of the city voted in the mayoral election, right? The people making the city make money are not voting for him.
0: It really is fascinating. By the way, how's that free groceries scam going? We got an update on that. We'll try and dig into that a little bit later in the program as well. Dinesh D'Souza joins us coming up at the top of the next hour. And, of course, great conversations throughout the day. Something you want us to touch on or maybe we should get into? 888-727-BECK and 888-727-BECK. Justin at Justin Barclay, BARCLAY.com. 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And we'll be back with more. Justin Barclay in for Glenn today on the Glenn Beck Program.
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22: 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But what happens next year? Is this simply a milestone we recognize and move beyond? Or is this the beginning of something that will outlast us? I'm Elijah O'Neill, Director of Education at the American Journey Experience in Texas. And every day, I work among thousands of artifacts spanning from the time of Christopher Columbus to the space race. And I've seen what happens when people encounter history beyond names and dates. When they see it, touch it, and experience it, America's story becomes their story. That is what Glenn Beck and our team are